0: 0 for 2 as well with a strikeout and a ground out to the second baseman. And all the chance to drive a runner in. So you're listening to 91.7 WWVU-FM Morgantown, U92 the Moose. Ishii first pitch in. That's inside for ball one. Trying to get that upper corner on the big righty. Spada dug in. Ishii comes set. The 1-0 delivery. That's outside ball two. Trying to go with that heat there. Just couldn't hit that corner. Going to move to 2-0. Here we're two down in the inning. Ishii both pitches very close. Arguably strikes, but now they're called. So now the 2-0. That's high and outside for ball three. 3-0 the count. Two down in the inning. Runner on third. Walk would put runner on first and put runners at corners. So now the 3-0. That's in there for a strike. 93 miles an hour from Parker Ishii. Trying to work out of this inning unscathed and strand a runner. Ishii comes set. Normal infield depth. The 3-1 swung on and missed. Down the heat up and inside. So now the count moves full. Here to Nelson Zapata. Trying to collect his first hit of the day. And first RBI of the day. So now Ishii, full count pitch. Two down in the inning. The set and the delivery. That's outside for ball four. Dialed it up to 96. Couldn't get the corner. Zapata made a long walk over to first base. Put runners at the corners.
1: Second baseman, Ryan Crapel.
0: Ryan Crapel, the second baseman, comes up. Walked and grounded out in his first two at-bats of the game. Now with runners at the corners, here for the Ironbirds with two down. Chance to tack on more damage in the inning. Ishii, first pitch in. That's outside for ball one. Ishii comes set here. Slight shift. It's now runner going to second. Fernandez doesn't throw it. Fake the throw to second. Fake the throw to third. Excuse me, to third. As runner steals second base successfully, that being Zapata. Eliminates the force out at second and first. So now the only force at first base is count to 2-0. And she's set. And delivers. Swung on and missed. Down the heat back a tiny bit. But still coming in there hard with the sinkers. Sending low to mid-90s for Parker Ishii. Down the count, 2-1. Sun starting to slowly set here in Morgantown. So she steps off for a moment. Now the 2-1 comes set. Dancing is the runner at third. Now the delivery, 2-1, way inside for ball three. Nearly hit him 95 miles an hour. There on the fastball. Just quickly really getting into the head there of Ishii. Walk would load the bases. It's now the 3-1. Ishii looks back at third and delivers. Swung on, heading towards center field. Bradshaw takes a number of steps back. Catches it there for out number three to strand the two runners. Ironbirds tally three more on the game at 6-0 Aberdeen. So we go to the bottom of the fifth. We'll be back after this break right here on U92 The Moose.
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0: Tarpley, Miller, and Schlegel, the 3-2 up for the Black Bears here in the bottom of the fifth. Still facing Arbogoso on the mound. Cruising so far through four innings. Now into his fifth. Faces first a designated hitter. 0-for-1 today with a strikeout. First pitch into him. Swung on and missed. Went with the off-speed first pitch and got Tarpley hacking. Now quickly 0-1. Arbogoso comes set. Swung on and missed once again. Went back to that off speed. Tarpley quickly down in an 0-2 hole. Arbogoso calls off the pitch. Now comes set. Here with the 0-2. That's in there. Called strike three on the outer corner. Dialed up the heat. Nearly 95 miles an hour. As Tarpley goes down looking once again. I'll bring up Sam Miller.
1: Third baseman, Sam Miller.
0: 0-for-1 today, grounded out. To the second baseman, his first time up. Arbogoso almost 50 pitches in. First delivery to Miller, swung on and missed. Dialed up the heat there, went low with it. Now 0-1 for the PA native. Next delivery. That one's outside for ball one. Way past the catcher. So it'll move the count even one apiece. Miller takes a second to step back into the mound. We're onto the at batter's box, excuse me. Here with the 1-1. Miller locked in. Arbogoso comes set. Now here the 1-1 delivery. That's high for ball two. Miller keeping his eye there on the off speed. Miller 214 average on the year so far. His second season with the Black Bears. Now the 2-1. Swung on, fouled back towards the netting. It'll move the count to two apiece. Arbogoso wanted a new ball. Miller takes a deep breath and steps back in. Normal infield depth, first baseman a little bit closer to the bag. So now the 2-2. Pitch in. That's in the dirt. Ball three. Count moves full. Miller didn't really have to worry about that one. Hit at least 3 feet ahead of home plate on the slider. Arbogoso just spiked it a little bit. So now the count full. Miller looking to get on here with one down in the inning. Here comes a full count pitch. Miller swung on, hammered towards left field. That's going back into the bullpen. Sam Miller tunes up a solo shot in the left field. Gives the Black Bears their first hit and first run of the game at 6-1. A much-needed jolt of energy for this Black Bears team as they get on the board here in the fifth inning. That'll bring up Dylan Schlegel after the solo shot from Sam Miller. Only one down in the inning. Third baseman playing close to the bag as Schlegel puts down a beautiful bunt towards the line. Third baseman letting it roll as it'll go foul. Heads up play there by the third baseman, Anthony Quigley. Didn't exactly blow on the ball. I don't remember the name of the MLB player that did that, but there's an infamous clip out there. I'm sure a lot of you have seen it. The third baseman letting the ball roll down the line. Blows on the ball. It eventually goes out of fair territory. And Schlegel, bit unlucky there, but did lay down a good bunt. It's now in the 0-1. Schlegel will step back in. Here in the 0-1 count, one down to the inning. Next pitch in. Swung on and missed. Schlegel went fishing there on the off speed. Move the count to 0-2. Schlegel steps back in. Here we go, so. Gets his pitch, comes set. The delivery. 0-2 swung on and missed. Strike three swinging. Schlegel might have got a piece of it off the end of the bat. But either way, ends up in the glove for the second out of the inning. I'll bring up Kahanu Martinez on his day. Walked his first time up. Now gets his second at bat of the day. Or second plate appearance, excuse me. It's now the first pitch into him. That is low for ball one. 95 miles an hour. From Orbegoso. Black Bears trying to mount some more offense here as Martinez slaps that one into the alley and left. Going back at the track and a diving, jumping catch made by the left fielder. What a play there by Chase Williams to retire the side. Allowed out number three for the Ironbirds. Retires the Black Bears at 6-1. Aberdeen going in to the sixth inning. We'll be back after this break right here on U92 The Moose.
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0: Parker Ishii still on the mound here for the Black Bears going into the sixth inning. Was able to retire the side in the last frame. As it's 6-1. Ishii on the mound. Do up Williams, Taylor, and Bargo. 1-2-3 batters for the Ironbirds. Williams just made a phenomenal play out there in left field to record that final out of the inning. But the Black Bears getting some offense going. Solo shot by Sam Miller into left field. As looking back at that one, getting all the flight details on it. 104.5 off the bat, went 400 feet flat, 22-degree launch angle. Good piece of hitting there by Sam Miller. First pitch into Chase Williams. That's popped up going in towards foul territory. Chasing after it is the third baseman as he's able to make the play on the railing. Phenomenal stuff there by Sam Miller. Amazing catch on the railing there in foul territory to record the first out of the inning. As we get allowed out number three in the last half, we get allowed out number one here in the top half of the sixth. So going to pop up to the third baseman. Next pitch in, JT Taylor's at bat, called for a ball outside. Taylor on his day 0 for 2, hit by pitch, struck out and scored a run. His next one in. That's in there for a strike. 82 miles an hour from Ishii. 1-1 the count, one down in the inning. Here's still 6-1 ball game. That next one outside for ball two. Try to dial the heat back up. 93 miles an hour. Ishii comes set. Here with a 2-1. That one hit him in the back as Taylor hit once again. By a pitch, back-to-back appearances with back-to-back hit by pitches. He was not happy. Almost slammed the bat down on the ground. As he'll take the painful walk over to first base once again. As the Ironbirds get a runner on here in the sixth. They'll bring up Dalton Bargo, the catcher. On his day, 0 for 2. Walked, grounded out, and flew out. The lefty coming in to face the righty. Ishii so far has looked solid, besides a minor hiccup here and there. Now one down, double play in order. Pick off over to first, not in time. Sylvester couldn't handle it, but is able to keep it in front of him. Using those catcher instincts, he is. As both Fernandez and Sylvester play primarily catcher, but both right now switch really between the roles of catcher and first base. First pitch in from Ishii in the at-bat. That's high and outside for ball one to Bargo. Don't Bargo, NC State, the Wolfpack. Remember a number of years back in basketball, they made a phenomenal run as home plate umpire calls time. Not sure what for, but all looks to be all right. Bargo steps back in. Now here the 1-0 pitch in from Ishii. Swung on and missed. Really good pitch there. Coming in nearly 91 miles an hour. Leaving the count up at one apiece. Dialed up that sinker. Did Ishii. Solid lead off from Taylor at first base. Can steal. As that one fouled off left side out of play. Hit one of the light poles. Over there towards the concourse area. So now the count moves to 1-2. As Bargo takes his time, readjusts his equipment before stepping back into the box. Here for an at-bat. One where the Ironbirds would like to add a bit more of a cushion after the Black Bears showing life with their bats. Ishii comes set with a 1-2. Looks over, runner going. The pitch in high. Fernandez throws over to second base. The tag not in time. Got there was a bang-bang play, but Taylor swipes second base. His second stolen base of the day. Both coming after hit by pitches and back-to-back plate appearances. So now that eliminate the double play. Count will move to 2-2 for Dalton Bargo. Here with the delivery, 2-2, one down. Ishii, time called. As the count will move to 3-2. I'm going to call that, I believe, a pitch clock violation on Parker Ishii. So now from 2-2 to a full count. Here, full count pitch, one down in the inning. The pitch in from Ishii. That's high for ball four as Bargo will earn a walk. Two on now in the inning with one down. bring up Josh Skoronski. Skoronski on his day 0 for 2. Walked and has come around to score twice. His last at-bat got that walk. Before that, a couple fly out and a fielder's choice. A fielder's choice in his first at-bat. So now the first pitch into him. That's in there for strike one. Now the 0-1 count to the right fielder. Normal infield depth for a double play in order. It's now Ishii here with the 0-1. That's high for ball one. One ball, one strike, one out. Here in the top of the 6-6-1 ball game. Ishii with the delivery. Swung on, hit over towards Sylvester, but foul just barely. Looping on the opposite side of the foul line. Thankfully for the Black Bears, as that one could have potentially scored a run. As we move the count now to 1-2. As a bird just flew down right below me. Keep forgetting that there might be a bird's nest up there. But that's okay. We love wildlife. Birds flying. Sun slowly setting. And a 1-2 count. Skoronski digs in. Ishii looks back, now throws in. That one's squibbed up towards the middle. Matthews trying to make the bare-handed play, can't make it. Would have been a tough play regardless as Skoronski gets an infield single and loads the bases here for the Ironbirds. Yes, now they'll bring up Bishop Quarles, the center fielder. Quarles 2 for 2 with a double, a walk, and an RBI. Has been solid so far today for the Ironbirds and can really crack things open here in the sixth. Ishii comes set with the delivery. First pitch, that gets away from Fernandez. Runner coming around to score easily. Score standing. So that'll move to 7-1 off the wild pitch. Got off the glove of Fernandez. Some action in the Black Bears bullpen as well as Aberdeen's. A couple guys throwing around now. He's issued nearly 30 pitches in his at-bat. Score now 7-1. Next pitch in. Ishii, that's inside ball two. No double play now as all runners advanced. Off the wild pitch, it went all the way to the backstop. Bargo at third, Skoronski at second. Now the 2-0 swung on, hit up towards Skoronski as it was misplayed by Ishii. As Bargo will come around to score, Ishii was trying to scoop the play over towards Fernandez at home. Couldn't make the play, and that'll score another. As another infield single for the Ironbirds will plate another run. It's now Andrew Hurtado, pitching coach, coming out, having a chat with Parker Ishii. Just trying to settle him down. Here in an 8-1 ball game. Trying to keep things settled. Here are the Black Bears. Ishii struggling a little bit here so far. Gave up 2 in the inning. Just getting towards the end of this meeting at the pitcher's mound. Trying to settle things down. You have runners at the corners for the Ironbirds. Double play in order. As coming up is none other than Anthony Quigley, arguably the most lethal batter today for Aberdeen. A double strikeout and 5 RBIs on his day. Quigley with another good chance here to tack on more RBIs and up the score for the Ironbirds. Ishii comes set after the mound visit. Now the first pitch in. That's in there. Ball one. Batter didn't go. It's well inside. Almost at the hips there of Quigley. Still only one down. Here on the top of the sixth. Now the 1-0 swung on, hit in towards center field. Bradshaw racing back. Now at the track, at the wall, and makes the catch, banging into the wall. Runner will come around to score from third. As the Ironbirds tack on another, a deep sack fly. You can call that 399. Just barely in the park as Bradshaw makes the play. Four out number two. It's 9-1. Aberdeen, Hollis Porter up to bat. Runner at first. After the deep sack fly by Quigley. Gives himself another RBI. Now six on the day for him. First pitch in. High and outside for ball one to Porter. Porter on his day 0 for 3. The ground out, a fly out, a strikeout. The lefty digs in. Here on the 1-0. Ironbirds 9 runs on 8 hits. Black Bears 1 run on 1 hit. The pitch in. Runner going to second. Fernandez. Good jump. Throw over. Not an in time. Excuse me. Matthews gets the tag in time for out number 3. As the runner gunned down by Fernandez. That'll do it for the top of the 6. Black Bears down 9-1 to Aberdeen. We'll hit a break. Come back. Right after this, we'll have more Black Bears baseball here on U92, the Moose.
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0: It's the bottom of the 6th here inside Kendrick Family Ballpark. Black Bears down 9-1 to the Aberdeen Ironbirds. 3 separate innings of 3 runs for Aberdeen. Do up for the Black Bears, Marcus Bradshaw. Luke Matthews, Isaac Waxman, 1-2-3. Due up for the home team. Bradshaw, first pitch into him. Outside for ball one. Bradshaw 0-for-2 today. With a strikeout and a flyout. Made a very good play, though, in the outfield there. That's fouled off back to the netting for strike two. Made a good play in the outfield to record out number 2 in that last half of the inning for the Black Bears. So now, here in a 1-1. Trying to get some offense going here for his team. 1-1 pitch in. That's in there for a strike. 1-2 the count. Coming in 93 miles an hour. Bradshaw steps back in. Now Orbegoso comes set. Here the 1-2. And the pitch. Swung on and missed. Bradshaw, heat blown by him for strike 3. It's out number 1 of the inning. So I'll bring up Luke Matthews, the shortstop today. Matthews on his day, flown out twice to center. Got some good contact. This ball hasn't been able to drop for him. First pitch into him inside, ball one. There on the off speed, Orbegoso got potentially jammed the batter as he went with that slider. Now here the 1-0. Matthews grounds that over to third. Scoops up, thrown over in time for out number two. Quigley there to make the play for the Ironbirds.
1: The right fielder, Isaac Waxman.
0: Throwing that down as a ground out to the third baseman, Isaac Waxman. Up here with two down in the inning. Waxman 0 for 2. A strikeout and a ground out to third, respectively. Trying to get some offense going here in the sixth. Normal infield depth, first pitch in. That is low for ball one. Coming in a bit of off speed there from Orbegoso. Oxman two down for him now. Pitch in. That's low again for ball two. Dialed up the heat there. Did the big right-hander. So now it's 2-0. Waxman ahead in the count here. Next two up, if Waxman gets on by any means, is Bo Sylvester. So now the 2-0. Waxman takes it for a strike. There, just getting that lower corner. Count 2-1. As Waxman steps back in. Colder breeze starting to set in here in the ballpark. His sun's almost fully set. It's now the 2-1. Swung on, fouled right side over our heads. Looks like that might go back all the way up to the hospital. As the count moved to 2 apiece here with 2 down in the inning. Waxman taking his time before stepping back in. As now he does. 2 balls, 2 strikes, 2 outs. Here in the bottom of the sixth, the delivery swung on and missed. Waxman down swinging by way of the K. 8 strikeouts in the day for Orbegoso. Retires a side in order in the sixth. We'll go to the seventh. Aberdeen Ironbirds up 9-1 over the West Virginia Black Bears. Stay tuned right here on U92 The Moose.
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0: Trenton Lape on the mound now for the Black Bears. Lape is... appeared a couple times throughout this season. Has a very long and intricate history with baseball. As currently plays at Bossier Parish Community College, but started off his collegiate career at some pretty highs of highs with LSU. For a couple of injuries and some other things hindered him. But now, back as a pitcher, still throws some phenomenal stuff, does Lape. His fastball that sits high 90s. Now coming into this game, trying to put a zero on the board there for the Ironbirds. Get the Black Bears back up to bat after a 7-inning stretch. But Lape just getting some of these warm-up pitches going before facing the Ironbirds. Porter, Zapata, and Kropel do up for Aberdeen.
1: For Aberdeen, first baseman,
0: Collis Porter, first of the three, coming up to bat. Collis Porter, 0 for 3 today. Ground out, strikeout, flyout. So he had an appearance in the last at bat, but in the last inning, but the runner was caught stealing, so he gets another crack at it as he takes that first pitch outside for ball one. Play comes set, and the delivery. Swung on, foul, first base side. Coming in 87 miles an hour off the right arm of Trenton Lape. As the count moves to one apiece. It's getting the ball off the playing field. So now Porter sets back in. Here with the 1-1 delivery. The pitch in, that swung on and missed. Porter tried to hold it back, but a bit too late on the swing. Ruled strike two. You could maybe call that a sword, as he didn't have the full follow-through, but there was a swing nonetheless. Now the 1-2. Lape set. Porter ready. The windup and the delivery. That's outside for ball two, 94 miles an hour. Porter's fourth plate appearance of the day, fourth at bat. The Ironbirds have had plenty of success with the bat in their hands. 2-2. Trenton Lape gets the pitch. Comes set and deals. That is low and inside for ball three. Count moves full. Trying to dial up the heat once again is Trenton Lape, but can't get the corner. It's now on a full count. Lape looking for out number one in the inning. As the pitch in, swung on and missed. Blew it by him, 94 miles an hour to retire Hollis Porter.
1: Designated hitter, Nelson Zapata.
0: So I'll bring up Nelson Zapata, the designated hitter. On his day, 0-for-2. Walked, struck out, as well as stole a base along with a ground out. As he looks to get his first hit of the day. Has to face a tough righty in Trenton Lape. First pitch in. As that one's inside. Looks like he just got out of the way of it for ball one. Was definitely coming right at him. But gets out of the way. Fernandez might have got a glove in there off the curveball. But nonetheless, one ball, no strikes. One down in the inning. The next pitch in. That is low and outside for ball two. Trying to paint in the corner, but doesn't get the call. He's now late quickly down in a 2-0 hole. Don't want to walk a batter here. As the pitch in, and that's low in the dirt for ball three. Dialed back the heat. Once again, 94 miles an hour. With that sinker, he's now late down to 3-0. Lape gets a sign. Now comes set the 3-0 pitch in there for strike. Going back with the heat there. It's 3-1 count. Now with one down to the designated hitter. 3-1 delivery. That's fouled off the netting. Off towards the right. It will move full. The count. It's now Lape's battle back. Three straight balls to two back-to-back strikes. Make this one interesting. Lape gets the sign. Normal infield depth here. The 3-2 count. Swung on and missed. Trenton Lape dialed up the off speed and got the swing and miss from Zapata. It's back-to-back strikeouts for Trenton Lape.
1: Second baseman Ryan Crapel.
0: Ryan Crapel. Due up now, 0-for-2 today. Walked in his first at bat since then, grounded out, and flew out. So now he'll get another appearance at the plate. Normal infield depth once again. Trenton Lape comes set, delivers the first pitch of the at bat in there for a strike, 94 miles an hour. Crapel steps back in almost instantaneously, ready to go. Leaf the same. Gets his sign. Now comes Seth. Here with the 0-1 delivery. That's outside. Ball one. Almost in the dirt there. Trying to get that outer corner. Against the left-handed batter. This one a little bit too outside there with a four-seam fastball. Now here the 1-1. That's inside for ball two. Leap. Not able to get the spot. That was called by his catcher, Fernandez. Two down in the inning. Leap trying to make a 1-2-3 inning happening here for the Black Bears. As the 2-1 swung on, grounded over towards first base. Sylvester scoops that one up, tosses to Leap. Covers the bag in time. Four out number three. Leap retires them in order. 1-2-3 they go. And still 9-1 as we go to the bottom of the seventh. Time to stretch here at Kendrick Family Ballpark. We'll take a break and come back right after this break here on U92 The Moose.
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0: New pitcher in for the Aberdeen Ironbirds. It's Elijah Costin, the lefty. Coming in 6'3", 190 pounds. Plays his collegiate ball out of Southwest Florida State College. Teammate of Bishop Quarles in college. Playing center field today for the Ironbirds. First pitch in with Bo Sylvester. That swung on, flared out towards left center field. Under it, in time, makes the play. Chase Williams for out number one.
1: The catcher, Jose Fernandez.
0: One pitch, one out for Elijah Costin. So now go to work against Jose Fernandez. Catching today for the Black Bears. Fernandez 0 for 2. Got on with an error, and since then has popped out to the first baseman. First pitch in. That's right down the middle, strike one. 90 miles an hour. As I look over towards the left, the berm and towards left field, and I see Cooper with a cone on his head. Interesting stuff going on today at the ballpark. The 0-1. Here into Fernandez, pitch in, swung on, fouled. Third base side, back towards the Aberdeen dugout. Count will move to 0-2. Here after the stretch, bottom of the seventh, 9-1 game in favor of the Ironbirds. Fernandez digs back in. Costin comes set, gets his sign.

0: the designated hitter. Two down now, the inning. First pitch in. That swung on, flared straight to the second baseman. As a quick inning comes to an end after a soft fly to second base. We'll go to the eighth inning. Aberdeen up 9-1 over the Black Bears. Stay tuned right here on U92 The Moose.
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0: Due up for the Aberdeen Ironbirds. 1-2-3 batters. Williams, Taylor, and Bargo. As we're now in the top of the eighth inning. Black Bears down 9-1 to the Aberdeen Ironbirds. If you're just tuning in, Sim Miller scoring that one for the Black Bears earlier on in the game with a solo shot in left field. But besides that, it's been all Aberdeen here in the home opener. In the opener of three in this home series for the Black Bears against a new team in the draft league, the Aberdeen Ironbirds, replacing the Frederick Keys. So we're doing a swap out, the two. Keeping the same manager, though. Going from Frederick to Aberdeen is Preston Wilson. Chase Williams first up. So far on the day for him, he's 2-for-4 with a double and a run scored. So now he digs in for his fifth at-bat of the day. Facing Trenton Lape. As the first pitch in, swung on, hit over towards left field, hard and towards the alley. Under it in time, makes the play. Route number one, there's Dylan Schlegel. Loud fly out into left to get the first out. So I'll bring up JT Taylor. Taylor on the day 0-for-2, and his last two appearances at the plate has been hit by a pitch. Prior to that, he struck out and he flew out. Been a relatively painful day for the shortstop. As he'll face Lape here, first pitch into him, that's inside. Nearly happened again, I tell you. My heart nearly skipped a beat for him right there, for JT Taylor. As count moved to 1-0, Taylor not shying away, still staying relatively close on the base as the next pitch in there for a strike. Taylor, a little confused by the call there, but nonetheless, count moves to 1-1. Here with one down in the inning. Lape gets his sign. Now the kick and the delivery. Swung on, foul, back towards the backstop. It'll move to 1-2. Here for JT Taylor. Taylor's come around to score two runs off of being hit by a pitch. As Bill Sylvester playing relatively close in on the first base bag, besides that, normal depth on the infield. The 1-2 delivery, that's inside. JT Taylor for ball two. Lape tried to dial up the off speed. Start to go maybe front door with a curveball, So now it's

0: 2 and 2. Blake with delivery. That's high and outside. Ball 3. Dialing up the heat there. Now the count moves full. Here for the shortstop. Looking for his first hit of the day, but it's been very active on the base paths. Now 3-2. The pitch in. Swung on and missed. Taylor goes down swinging. Fooled by the off-speed there as Leap collects his third strike out of the day. Taylor down swinging. The last pitch being a slider. So now bring up Dalton Bargo, the catcher. 0 for 2 today. He's walked twice, come around to score once. Walked in his first plate appearance and his last plate appearance. In between there, sandwiched was a ground out, a fly out. So now he'll dig in. Two down in the inning. Trent Lape trying to make short work. First pitch in. That's low for ball 1. Lape, 3 strikeouts through 5 faced batters. Or excuse me, 5. I just did the math completely wrong. 1.2 innings pitched. Has retired 5 batters and 3 of them by way of strikeout. So now the 1-0. That's inside for ball 2. Nearly hit Bargo, but got out of the way just in time. Here the 2-0 count. Settling in as the catcher. Lape gets his sign from Fernandez. Now comes Set here with a 2-0 delivery. Swung on, fouled, left side, flared in towards the berm, and there's the first berm ball of the day. Got to put that one on the tally. As I believe, if my math is correct, we're now up to 7 for the season. Got to keep track. We're doing our best to keep track this season. The 2-1 after that foul ball. Pitch in from Lape. That's in there for strike 2. Looping it back into the zone last second. It's like a slider. Went front door on it to Trenton Lape. Now the 2-2. Bargo. Awaiting the pitch from Trenton Lape. Now the wind and the delivery. That's swung on, flared out towards left. It'll go foul. So we'll keep the count still at 2 apiece. Bargo taking his time to dig back in. Now does so back into the batter's box. Lape shakes off 1. Now gets his pitch. Comes Set here with the 2-2 delivery. Outside, ball 3. Try to go with that curveball. So now move count full. Here with 2 down in the inning. Bargo taking his time. Now sets back in. Lape, full count pitch. Trying to retire the side in order for a second time. And it's now the pitch. 3-2. Swung on, hit towards the right center field alley. Coming in, that'll drop right in front of Marcus Bradshaw, the center fielder, as Bargo gets down with a loop single into shallow right center. I'll bring up Josh Skoronski, the right fielder. Skoronski on his day, 1-4-3 with a single and a walk. He'll dig in. Runner on base at first, 2 down in the inning. Skoronski's come around to score 3 times on the day. 3 times he's touched home plate. First pitch into him. That's inside. Runner will advance to second off the wild pitch from the big righty, Trenton Lape. Now the force out at first and second, respectively, out of play. Only force outs at first. Skoronski here in the 1-0. Fastball got a bit too inside. Now Lape gets the sign. Comes Set here with a 1-0. The pitch in. Swung on, fouled. Back towards the backstop. We'll move to 1 apiece for the right fielder. Next up, if Skoronski reaches Bishop Quarles. played in center today. Quarles. Count even, 1-1. Two down in the inning. The pitch in. Swung on, hammered over towards first. That'll get down and roll all the way to the wall. Runner will score easily, that being Bargo. As Skoronski rounding second will stay planted there. As an RBI double tacks on another for the Ironbirds. It's 10-1 the score. Skoronski there getting his first RBI of the day, moving him to 2-4. As Bishop Quarles will come on. Runner on in scoring position. Two down in the inning. Quarles on his day. A double, a walk, two RBIs. As they ruled his last at-bat. You can see what they ruled his last at-bat. He was caught stealing. After he got on base with a fielder's choice. As that first pitch was in there for a ball. Two Quarles just inside of the zone. So now the 1-0 swung on and missed. Out up the heat did Lape. Count moves 1-1 even. Lape now almost 40 pitches in to his appearance. Throwing majority strikes. And has only allowed that one earned run. Only blemish with those three strikeouts. Now the 1-1 even count, the pitch in. That's grounded over towards short. Matthews scoops, fires to first in time for out number three to retire the side. Ironbirds tack on another. It's 10-1 going into the bottom of the eighth. We'll be back after this break right here on U92 The Moose.
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0: To the bottom of the eighth here in Kendrick Family Ballpark. Due up Sam Miller, Dylan Schlegel, Johano Martinez. 7-8-9 due up. As it'll still be the left-hander. Elijah Costin staying on the mound. So you're listening to 91.7 WWVU-FM Morgantown, U92 The Moose. Miller, 1-for-2 today with a homer. As well as ground out. The only real offense today for the Black Bears. Coming from the bat of Sam Miller. First pitch into him. Swung on, fouled back towards the netting. Count 0-1. Costin so far, all of his pitches have been strikes. Through a full clean inning of work. Now into his second. Here the 0-1 to Miller. Outside, ball one. That's the announcer's jinx right there. Coming in just in time. Some would say perfect timing. As the count will move to 1-1. A off the changeup from Elijah Costin. Miller dug in, the 1-1, swung on and missed. Went fishing on the very slow off-speed, 73 miles an hour. Looks like a curveball there. Fooled the righty Sam Miller. Will now move to 1-2, the count. Now Costin gets the sign and comes set. Here with a 1-2 delivery. Miller flares that one right field out of play. As that'll land off the building. Not going to count that berm ball, because it didn't even stay in the berm. Count still 1-2. Sam Miller fouled off that slider. Showing all sorts of pitches here is Costin. Four-seam, changeup, curveball, and slider. Really showing off that pitch mix. As Miller will dig in, Costin will come set. The 1-2 pitch inside, ball two. Down back the heat there with a fastball. Normal depth on the infield, playing a little bit more towards the left side. He's got the third baseman almost at the line. The foul line there, that being Anthony Quigley. So now the 2-2. Miller takes high for ball three. Went back to the curveball. It cost him. But couldn't find the location. Count full. Miller could get on with a walk here. Try and spark some offense late for the Black Bears. Here now the 3-2. The pitch in. Miller swings over towards third base. A good play by Quigley. Throws across the diamond in time for the first out of the inning. Anthony Quigley, right place, right time. And this ball went right to him. I'll bring up Dylan Schlegel. Center fielder today walked and struck out through his two appearances at the plate. Only one at-bat recorded. The left fielder, Schlegel, digs in. First pitch to face against Costin. That one's high into the air, going in towards foul territory. As first baseman lost it in the air, will drop in foul territory, and no harm, no foul for Schlegel. A go to 0-1 the count. But for the first baseman there, Hollis Porter, a play he'd want back. Has just completely lost it out there in the air. Can't say lost it in the sun. The sun's not really out anymore. It's now at 9 p.m. Good love the summer nights where the sun sets around 9. Brings back good memories. Love to see it. Not the days in the winter where the sun sets at 5:30. That I'm not a fan of, personally. But everyone has their own opinions. So now the 0-1. Swung on and missed. Schlegel went fishing there. On the off speed. Looked like a changeup was dialed up there from Elijah Costin. I'm going to call that a slider. So now the 0-2. Schlegel down on the count. One down in the inning after a solid piece of glove work from the third baseman, Quigley. As that one's flown in back in foul territory, it'll get out of play into the stands. As the count will remain 0-2 off the foul ball. This is not banana ball, folks. If you catch one, it's not an out. We had a banana ball here last week. Schlegel will dig back in. Here on an 0-2. Costin gets his sign. Infield, same depth. The 0-2, that's inside for ball one to Schlegel. Goes all the way to the backstop, but no runner on, so doesn't exactly matter. Schlegel, the Texas native. Finding his way into Morgantown this summer. He's also caught stealing on today. Was Schlegel. Now the 1-2. That's inside ball two. Try to go back to that curveball, didn't Elijah Costin. Costin, a two-way player for this Aberdeen team, also plays as a center fielder. But we only get to see him as a pitcher today. So now the 2-2. Swung on, grounded over towards short. As Taylor scoops, fires over to first in time to make the play to retire Schlegel for out number two. Now brings up Kahanu Martinez, the second baseman today. Martinez 0-for-1, flew out and walked. Trying to start a potential two-out rally here for the Black Bears late, down 10-1. As first pitch in, Martinez takes low for ball one off the curveball. Costin, you can tell whenever it's in the 70s, it's a curveball. Whenever it's in the 90s, it's a fastball. In between, yeah, two pitches to choose from. You can normally tell. It's great for a broadcaster. So now the 1-0. Pitch in. That is a fastball in there for a strike. Coming in just shy 91 miles an hour. Just on that outside half of the zone. Really good pitch call and good pitch location there for Elijah Costin. Martinez digs back in on the 1-1. The pitch in. Outside, ball two. Trying to go back to that same spot was Costin, but just a little bit wild, couldn't get there. Now Martinez here in the 2-1. Favorable to the batter. Not afraid to swing as Martinez has been disciplined today, but can swing a hot bat. The 2-1 takes right down the middle. Four, strike two. Count even at two apiece. Costin one pitch away from retiring the side in order and going to the ninth. Martinez looking to put a stop to that. Costin set the 2-2 delivery. Outside, ball three, back with a curveball. Now the count full. Martinez dug in. Costin gets his sign. Face-off here, action pitch. 3-2, two down in the inning. The pitch in. Swung on, foul, back towards the netting. We'll do it again. Martinez trying to keep this at-bat alive. Before the Black Bears give this team a chance. Next up would be Bradshaw. If Martinez reaches, Bradshaw will bat regardless, so in the ninth. Now the full count. 3-2 is umpire calls time, and we have pitch clock violation on Elijah Costin. Kahanu Martinez gets himself a walk in an unconventional way with a pitch clock violation, ball four. I'll go down as a walk for Martinez, his second walk of the day, and bring up Marcus Bradshaw. Bradshaw today 0-for-3, struck out twice and flew out to center in between the two strikeouts. Here with a runner on, two down in the inning. Righty-lefty matchup, favorable for Bradshaw here. Trying to make something happen. You got the runner on, just need to bat him in. First pitch into Bradshaw. That's in their first strike. On the inside half to the right-handed batter. Black Bears today left two on base for the Ironbirds. Left on base, that being seven runners. So now the 0-1 into the center fielder. Flared foul. Now move to 0-2, right side off the foul ball. Bradshaw will take his time before stepping back in, as will Costin. Bradshaw back in, ready for the 0-2. Martinez slight lead at first. Not too much. They don't want to get picked off and end the inning. It's Costin. Dialed in on the batter. Come set the 0-2. Swung on, fouled by Bradshaw. Back towards the Aberdeen dugout. We'll do the 0-2 again. Bradshaw once again taking his time. Now gets back in. Bradshaw looking for his first hit of the day. The 0-2 swung on and missed. Bradshaw goes down swinging. as Costin gets his first strikeout of the day and retires the side in the eighth. It's 10-1 Aberdeen. We'll go to the top of the ninth as the Black Bears look to mount a late comeback. Stay tuned right here on U92 The Moose.
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0: New pitcher on for the Black Bears here in the ninth. It's Jake Kramer, the right-hander out of Purdue. Playing collegiately there. Greensburg, PA, though, if you're looking for the hometown. As Black Bears looking to blank the Ironbirds here in the ninth and try and mount a late comeback. Lead off Anthony Quigley for the Ironbirds here in the ninth inning. As first pitch, that's fouled. Down at the third base line. We'll move to 0-1 there. Off that foul ball from Anthony Quigley. As Quigley on the day today, 2-for-3, 6 RBIs. Big time performance from him. As Kramer now comes set here on the 0-1. Swung on, hit hard and deep into left center field, going back into the alley as that one will drop one hop over the fence. As Quigley, funny enough, for Anthony Quigley, that is not his second ground rule double. Apologies, got him mixed up with Quarles. That's the second ground rule double of the day for the Ironbirds as Quigley gets on with the ground rule double here to lead off the ninth inning. As for Jake Kramer, plays collegiately at Purdue. We're looking prior, playing the Coastal Plain League in 2025 and the Prospects League in 2023. Previously also played at Cal University. As first pitch in, swung on and missed. There from Hollis Porter. Porter on the day, 0-for-4. Ground out, fly out, and two strikeouts for the first baseman. But a runner on in scoring position here. Big lead off there at second. There for Quigley. So that pitch in, outside for ball one, count even at one apiece. To Hollis Porter. Porter digs back in. Kramer comes set. Gets a sign from Fernandez. The pitch in. Swung on, fouled back towards the netting. Feels a bit higher and way slower. I could have maybe made a play on that one, but. Not a chance. Not a chance, I tell you. If that one came up here with that speed and I tried to make a play on it, I'm going to have to go to a hospital. It would not have been good. As count now 1-2. To Porter. Kramer with the 1-2 delivery. Swung on, hit over in between the first and second baseman. That will stop Quigley at third and plant Porter at first. He gets his first hit of the day with a single, but nobody out in the inning. So now on the corners for the Ironbirds, it'll bring up Nelson Zapata. Zapata on his day, 0 for 3, walked, struck out twice, and stole a base, as well as a ground out. Double play in order here for the Black Bears. Ironbirds on the cusp of runs here in the ninth. First pitch in from Kramer, swung on, fouled off the netting. 91 miles an hour from the righty Jake Kramer. Kramer, 6'3", big guy in his own right. And his birthday was less than a week ago, so happy belated to him. As the next pitch in, that's in there for a strike. Kramer, June 10th. That was his birthday. 0-2 here to Nelson Zapata. Zapata also looking for his first hit of the night. Has a golden opportunity here. The 0-2. Swung on, fouled, out of play. In towards the stands. As that'll get down where the normal WVU student section would be here at Kendrick Family Ballpark. Still 0-2 the count to the designated hitter. Nobody out in the inning. The 0-2. Kramer's pitch just outside for ball one. To the righty. A righty-righty matchup. And Zapata with the chance to drive in some more runners. Has the opportunity. Forced outs at second and first. Swung on and missed there the next pitch. As Kramer retires the first batter of the inning. Gets his first strikeout of the day. Now they'll bring up the second baseman, Ryan Crapel. So he'll dig in. Here with one down in the inning. Double play in order. As the first pitch in. That's outside for ball one. One oh the count here. After a first pitch ball, sailed outside and a curveball from Jake Kramer. Next one in, that is just outside. Tried to paint that outer corner on the heat. Couldn't get the call. Kramer now here in a 2-0. Down in the count. Next pitch in, swung on and missed. Went straight back to the heat. They get the first strike. Double play ends the inning. A walk would load the bases. And a hit would score at least one runner. If not more. Kramer comes set with a 2-1. The pitch in. That's in there for strike two. Here on the inner half, 92 miles an hour. As now, Kropel went from up 2-0 in a count to even at 2 apiece. And down with his back against the wall. The second baseman digs in. The 2-2. Swung on, flared out and towards left center. Racing in is the left fielder. In time to make the play for out number three. Dylan Schlegel under it. Excuse me, for out number two. As the runner will tag from third to come in to score. Apologies there. As Quigley tags up. 11-1 ball game now. As the Ironbirds played another here in the ninth. Coming up here, Chase Williams. The next batter. Kropel will get a sack fly there. As first pitch in for a ball to Ryan Kropel. Or excuse me, to Chase Williams. Next pitch in. That's outside for ball two to Williams. As now having some fun with Williams. With the sound effects. 11-1 ball game. Murat first after the sack fly. Two down in the inning. Kramer comes set here. The 2-0. That's in there. Strike one. Williams. 1-0, the 2-1. Digs back in. The pitch in from Kramer. High for ball three. Right on cue. I hear the 3-1 count. A walk. Put two on. 3-1. Swung on and missed from Williams. Went fishing at the 89-mile-an-hour heat. Williams calls time. Just taking a second to get back into this. Now digs in. Full count. Two down in the inning. Full count pitch runner going. That's low for ball four. Williams earns a walk. As now two on here for the Ironbirds in the top of the ninth. I'll bring up JT Taylor on his day 0 for 3. Hit by a pitch twice, struck out twice, come around to score twice, as well as a flyout. Normal infield depth here. Force out at third, second, and first, respectively, with two down in the inning. Taylor first pitch into him. Low for ball one from Kramer. Kramer now over 20 pitches on his appearance today in the ninth. Looking to get out of this one without any more damage. Now here the 1-0. Swung on, hammered back towards the camera well at third base. Goes foul. Looks like everyone's all right. Maybe some heads on a swivel now. As that one came in hot. Now the count 1-1. To JT Taylor from Jake Kramer, the pitch in. That's in there for strike two. 81 miles an hour there on the off speed. One, two here to Taylor. Kramer trying to get out of this inning. Only allowing the one run on the sacrifice fly. The pitch in. Swung on, fouled right side. Out of play. And probably out of the stadium, as it looks like. Might have come back in. Heard a couple bounces from the ball. It's still 1-2. Chase Williams here. Trying to keep things alive. As now the pitch in. Swung on and missed from Taylor. He'll go over to first. In time for out number three. Fernandez makes the throw. Two retire at the side. It's 11-1 Ironbirds. We go bottom nine. Black Bears looking them out to come back. We'll be back after this break right here on U92 The Moose.
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0: Bottom of the ninth, we go here at Kendrick Family Ballpark. Due up for the Black Bears, Matthews, Waxman, and Sylvester. It's a new pitcher in for the Aberdeen Ironbirds. It's Luke Kavarik, 6'6", 220. Plays his collegiate ball at William & Mary. Big guy. And not the song by Ice Spice that was in the SpongeBob movie. I love SpongeBob. People that know me know that I love SpongeBob, but not that. We're not making a reference nowadays. Well, I make references quite a lot. Not right now. We're not making a reference right now. As Matthews will come in. He's 0 for 3 today.
15: Leading off the ninth
0: with a pair of flyouts and a ground out. Looking to start a late rally here for the Black Bears. Down 11-1. Here nearly 9:30 Eastern time. Here in the mountains of Morgantown, West Virginia. Sun is completely set. Black sky, but you can see all the nice lights out there as you look into the Morgantown city and all the adjacent cities. Very nice to see. And the occasional light tower beep. So now first pitch into Luke Matthews from Kavarik. Swung on, fouled right side out of play. Matthews 167 average on the year for him so far. Luke Matthews, Kent State guy. Played with the Kokomo Jackrabbits of the Northwoods League in 2024. Now finds his way to Morgantown in 2026. Just 2 years later. Here's the 0-1 inside for ball one. 93 miles an hour from the big righty. 6'6". I'm not going to get over that. I've seen a number of big pitchers in my time. Black Bears had one last year by the name of Wes Burton. I believe he was 6'8", if I'm not mistaken. Big, big guy. Now with the Cleveland Guardians organization is Wes Burton. The 1-1 way outside for ball two. Got past the catcher, Bargo, and back to the backstop. But no one on base, so no harm, no foul. It's a count now, 2-1. Wes Burton, 6'8", 230. Big guy. Great guy to talk to as well. Very down to earth. Which is funny because he's 6'8". Oh, I make myself chuckle sometimes. The 2-1. Swung on, grounded over to short. Simple play there. In time to first for out number one. As Taylor makes the play.
15: The right fielder, Isaac Waxman.
0: I'll bring up Isaac Waxman. Waxman in right today. 0 for 3 today. A pair of strikeouts and a ground out. Black Bears, two outs left to try and mount a comeback. So that's got an email. I got my Apple storage charge today. Love that. One down in the inning. Isaac Waxman up. Kavarik looking to cruise through the bottom of the ninth. First pitch in. That's in there. Strike one. Two Isaac Waxman. Normal infield depth. Outfield playing as normal as well. Waxman with this fairly straight standing up approach at the plate. So the 0-1 way inside for ball one. 94 miles an hour as Waxman had to get out of the way. Get out of harm's way. That one was coming in hot. And it's not a reference to the Minecraft movie. So now the count even a one apiece. One down. To the righty batter. Kavarik sets and deals. The 1-1 looped in there, back in the zone for strike two. As Waxman takes time for a moment, now steps back in. Awaiting the 1-2 delivery. Is Garrett Cole back with a quality start for the Yankees today? Playing against the White Sox. Allowed two runs on three hits and three walks through six. As that one swung on and fouled. And got a fair chunk of the catcher, Bargo. Went down to his knees. Looks like he's okay. He's going to have to take a second. As that one didn't get really good a view on it, but did not look pretty, to say the least. Just take a couple steps around. Trader out there to meet him behind home plate. I hate to say it. Might have gotten hit with a sundown, Sean. That is a nightmare for every baseball player. the last thing you want to experience in this game. But Bargo looks like he's okay and looks to be ready to go. Got the family jewels. As Waxman will dig back in here with a 1-2. Bargo looks to be okay. Good to see. On the 1-2, Calverick gets his sign and comes set. Calverick with the pitch. Way outside, ball two. Trying to go with the off-speed. Looked like a slider. As that's got a notification from TMZ. World Cup going on throughout the United States, as well as Canada and Mexico. Great time in the summer, as apparently Argentina and Algeria fans brawled outside of Times Square. Don't love to see that, but good spirit for the World Cup. 2-1, that goes back up the middle, as that'll be a single for Isaac Waxman. Black Bears get hit number 2 on the day, as Waxman gets on with one out. Two up next for the Black Bears. Looks to be a pinch batter. Looks to be number 45. Ben Barrett coming in to pinch hit. It's potentially comeback time. As pinch hitting Ben Barrett for Bo Sylvester. Barrett, new to the roster today, is a two-way player coming out of Florida State. Has a fair amount of power in his bat, Barrett, and is being deployed here in the ninth. Runner on here, one out. First pitch in, outside for ball one. As Barrett digs back in. ...22-year-old Ben Barrett. Next pitch in to him, way inside for ball two. Barrett, according to some sources, was nicknamed Tally Otani at Florida State. Last played summer ball in 2023 for the Harrison Turks of the Valley League. Through his pitching stats, pitched just about five innings in 2026, recorded 44 at-bats in 11 games as a hitter, had himself 6 RBIs and 16 hits, as well as 4 doubles and a home run. That home run, I believe, being a grand slam. So guy has a lot of pop in his bat. Looks to show it off here in a 2-0 count. The pitch in to him. High for ball three. Calverick losing slight control here. His next two up is the catcher, Jose Fernandez. Is now in 3-0. The pitch in, inside, ball four. Barrett earns a 4-pitch walk. So now the Black Bears have 2 on here in the bottom of the ninth. The catcher, Jose Fernandez. Fernandez 0 for 3 today. Got on with an error, a pop out, and a ground out to the pitcher. Fernandez digs in. 2 on, 1 down, 11-1 ball game. Black Bears looking about a late comeback. First pitch in from Calverick. Swung on up the middle. Got off the bag. It'll trickle out into the outfield as all runners besides Fernandez will advance a base. Black Bears come around to score one here in the ninth. Coming in to score, that being Isaac Waxman. It's now 11-2 Black Bears. As Fernandez finally gets that hit he's been looking for all night and gets it there in a very interesting fashion with good old-fashioned hit off the base and go out to the outfield. We have another pinch batter coming in. Number 51, Owen Henney, coming out of Seton Hill University. But what's important about this guy, just a couple days ago, committed to play collegiately at West Virginia University. This guy going to be a future Mountaineer, as Mountaineers won today against Troy in the College World Series. That one gets away. Runner will advance to second. Fernandez, no throw. As double play, no longer in order for Henney. Henney will dig in on a 1-0 count. Looking at one heading offers. Recorded 200 at-bats in 58 games last season. Batted 375, hit 8 homers, 54 RBIs for Seton Hills. That one's lined straight to the first baseman as Fernandez was caught off guard on the line out. It'll be a double play to end it. As Henny, unfortunate there, lines out to the first baseman Porter, and Porter catches Fernandez sleeping at second to end the ball game. It'll end 11-2. Ironbirds pick up the win. Black Bears plate one in the fifth with a Sam Miller homer, and plate one in the ninth with a Fernandez single up the middle. Tomorrow we'll be back, 6:30, first pitch. We'll be on a little bit prior to that as the Black Bears will play the middle of three against the Ironbirds. They'll like to get a win against

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1: Here's your updated U92 The Moose forecast. Lows dip down to about 57 tonight under partly cloudy skies, southerly winds around 5 miles per hour. A mix of clouds and sun again tomorrow. High temperatures reach up to 79. Chance of thunderstorms tomorrow night. Lows dip down to about 67. Cloudy skies. Low 80s Thursday with storms likely. Cooler Friday with highs in the mid-70s and scattered showers possible. Taking a look at the extended forecast, 76 Saturday, 79 Sunday, and 77 on Monday. And that's your updated forecast. I'm meteorologist Kara Foster for U92 The Moose. Right now, 66.
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0: This is Connor Roberts, 2026-2027 Assistant Sports Director at U92, The Moose. As the school year wraps up, we just want to say thank you for listening and supporting student radio at WVU. We'll still be on the air off and on this summer, and our full schedule will return in August. 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
1: Hi, my name is Reese Allen, and I am thrilled to be your 72nd Mountaineer mascot.
0: A Bridgeport native, Allen is a senior dual mechanical engineering and data science major in the Benjamin M. Statler College of Engineering and Mineral Resources.
1: This was my vision of college. Growing up, Statler, WVU, was what college meant to me. And I applied everywhere else, but I chose to come here because this is home.
0: A Bucklew Scholar, Eberly Scholar, and member of the Honors College, Allen has served as a presidential student ambassador and is the founding president of the Microgravity Research Club. In his new role?
1: I want to connect with people around the state, spend time with them, and really give myself back to the university because it's given me so much. As the Mountaineer mascot, I hope to celebrate West Virginian success. I want to go spend time in every county. I want to hear your stories. I want people to stop and take photos. I want to hit a quick high five while I'm on my way down the road. I want to reconnect with all that is West Virginia, share my stories with people, hear from them.
0: Allen sees the Mountaineer mascot as a bridge builder.
1: Mountaineer is a symbol, but it connects people within the state, ties us all together, and connects us to the larger world. The song Country Roads, everybody knows it by heart. You sing about West Virginia, but you don't really know what it means. Being the Mountaineer is your chance to tell somebody what it means, to really give them that sense of Country Roads. What does it mean to me to come home? And this is my home.
0: So let's go. 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
1: Here's your updated U92 The Moose forecast. Lows dip down to about 57 overnight under partly cloudy skies, southerly winds around 5 miles per hour. High temperatures reach up to 79 Wednesday, sunshine mixed with clouds at times. Chance for storms Wednesday night, lows dip down to about 67 overcast skies. High temperatures reach up to 82 Thursday with storms likely. Chance of rain showers 76 on Friday. Taking a look at the extended forecast, 76 Saturday, 79 Sunday, and 77 on Monday. And that's your updated forecast. I'm meteorologist Kara Foster for U92, The Moose. Currently, it's 63 degrees.
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0: facing his first academic year as the university's 27th president with optimism about the future of WVU.
1: It's a beacon of hope. It's a place where people come, they kind of go up and they learn and they become trained and educated and get the experience to go out and make a difference in their communities.
0: Now serving as a beacon for all of Mountaineer Nation is the updated and electrified water tower on the Evansdale area of campus, a project made possible with support from Hope Gas. The lighting of the water tower during commencement weekend marked the final stop on President Benson's Welcome Home Tour, a tour that took him to all 55 Mountain State counties with more than 180 historical, cultural, and educational stops across upwards of 6,700 miles.
1: It's the best experience I've had in 30 years of public higher education. Seeing the state, listening to people, hearing how we can do better, and how much they love West Virginia University.
0: The end of the tour, he says, is just the beginning.
1: I want to get into more high schools. I want to get into more communities and talk about what we can do to help those respective communities. I want to get out and really recruit prospective students.
0: Students who will be the university's future.
1: And there's already a strong foundation that was in place, but you know, our task is to build on that and to take it to that next proverbial next level. And I think we're doing it. In fact, I know we're doing it. And that's what gives me great optimism and a sense of hope in what we can accomplish.
0: So let's go. Follow our stories at wvutoday.wvu.edu.

0: University. Now in use, the new Pride Practice Facility, the home of the Mountaineer Marching Band, located next to the Med Fields on the Health Sciences area of campus. Drum major Michaela McNair, a junior psychology and biology major from Chesapeake, Virginia, is a fan.
1: It really does feel different. You're not on hot asphalt anymore. You're performing and practicing as you would actually perform during the real thing. So it makes you more capable, I want to say, completely performing at your max level because you're so used to this type of field, and it really does benefit the band.
0: The new practice field includes turf with markings that match Mountaineer Field at Milan Pushkar Stadium. The tower has been relocated, and when it gets dark for the first time, band members can rehearse under lights.
2: It's been a huge game changer for us. The morale is high, energy is high, the students are extremely excited.
0: Scott Tobias is the director of bands in the College of Creative Arts and Media School of Music.
2: The band members have always known how much they are beloved around the state, the region. The fans, the supporters have always shown that. This field and this facility is a tangible showing of that, and I think that's exactly what they needed to go along with what they already knew was true.
0: Up next, phase two of the project, which includes construction of a climate-controlled building with a covered pavilion to follow in phase three. So far, members of the university community have given upwards of $1.6 million to the project.
2: I've had the pleasure of working in other states, other universities over the last three decades, and I can say that I've never seen anywhere the level of support or love for a band program that I've seen in this state. That is something that we can say thank you over and over again, but I don't know if that truly ever is enough to express how grateful we are for what they've done for us and continue to do for us.
0: McNair echoes those thanks.
1: It kind of makes it very surreal, and it makes you open your eyes at how grateful you have to be able to experience something of this magnitude. So it just really keeps me pushing to keep doing my ultimate best for this band.
0: So let's go. Follow our stories at wvutoday.wvu.edu.
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0: 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We'll still be on the air off and on this summer, and our full schedule will return in August. 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
1: My name is Teresa Barber. 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

0: time for pomp and circumstance in Golden Blue at May commencement, a Mountaineer milestone and the largest production university events puts on each year. Kelly Flanagan is the team's director.
1: Well, May commencement starts at the end of the previous May commencement planning. It's 364 days of planning pretty much leading up to each May commencement.
0: Thousands of graduates will participate in 9 commencement ceremonies at the Hope Coliseum over 3 days in May.
1: We work with each of the schools and colleges because each of our schools have some unique aspects to their ceremonies. So we do try to stay true to those and just make sure that we're honoring each of those little elements that make their specific ceremony special.
0: To make the event special for graduates and their families and friends, Flanagan's team has a lot of support.
1: We have volunteers from schools and colleges and staff from other units who help us every year. And then we also have partners at Strategic Communications and Marketing, Parking, University Police. Our facilities crew is wonderful, so we have a lot of really strong partners who we definitely could not do it without.
0: What makes WVU commencement special?
1: Definitely Country Roads. Singing Country Roads at the end is something that is very unique to us and is very special to our students and our parents and families and friends. At that point, the students have walked, everybody's excited, the families are excited and ready to celebrate. So that's really a moment where the faculty and staff who are on site who have helped these students get to this moment, they are singing with them, swaying with them, and really just celebrating. So that's my favorite part.
0: So let's go. 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

orbits Earth, its gravitational pull creates the ocean tides. As the bulge in the water laps against the continents, it creates drag that slows our planet's rotation. That increases the length of a day by about 2.4 milliseconds per century. That doesn't sound like much, but over the eons, it adds up. That rate can be affected by big changes in Earth itself, including powerful earthquakes, volcanic eruptions, tropical storms, and more. And over the past few decades, it's become clear that one of those factors is climate change. As Earth gets warmer, glaciers and polar ice sheets melt, raising sea level. The extra water increases the power of the tides, slowing Earth's rotation. According to a recent study, that's extending the day by 1.33 milliseconds per century, the highest rate of change over the past 3.6 million years. And the rate could get even bigger by the end of the century. In fact, climate change could add more to the day than the effects of the moon itself. As Earth slows down, the moon moves farther away. Right now, it's receding at about an inch and a half per year. But climate change could speed things up, pushing the moon away. The crescent moon is low in the west at sunset, and it has a bright companion, Venus, the brilliant evening star. They drop from sight a couple of hours later. Tomorrow, measuring the age of the universe. And we have more skywatching tips and much more about the cosmos in Stardate magazine. Details at stardate.org.

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1: Summer is finally here, and so is Black Bears baseball.
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0: West Virginia University. The University Police Department has a new headquarters at the Chestnut Ridge Building, a new home, says Chief Sherry St. Clair.
1: It's really awesome. I think our guys really are enjoying it. They feel more at home, and it suits what we need to get done. It's so many opportunities for our guys to develop.
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1: We have a nice big classroom now. We can do Protect here. We have a lot more room to actually set up and train our guys and bring people in to train.
0: The Emergency Dispatch Center is also larger with updated technology.
1: It is state-of-the-art. It's got a big old video wall so that you could put tons of cameras up there all at one time, alarms. The dispatchers know what exactly is going on, and if we have an incident, they can throw multiple cameras up there and everyone's looking at it.
0: In addition to the new headquarters, UPD offers satellite offices across campus, including those at the Mountain Lair, Mountaineer Station, the Health Sciences Center, and University Place.
1: Safety is one of the biggest issues that parents want to make sure when they're leaving their student here that they're safe, so I think that's our top priority is safety.
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1: 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We want to thank the university for helping us out.
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0: West Virginia University.
1: Hi, I'm Fabrizio Delozio, and I serve as the Vice President for Enrollment at West Virginia University.
0: Hired from the University of Tennessee, Knoxville, Delozio brings extensive higher education experience to his role.
1: I'm particularly interested in West Virginia because it is a land-grant university, and that speaks to my heart and what I believe is really important in terms of access to higher education. I think there's a lot of pent-up demand for excellent public flagship universities, and we're one of them, and we should be in the conversation.
0: His goals for WVU? Stabilize enrollment. Build momentum from the larger 2025 first-year class. Offer a home to in-state students and attract out-of-state students from existing and new markets.
1: I'm kind of an enrollment geek. I love this stuff. I live it every day. It's a challenge. It's a problem-solving exercise, and it's fun. We provide an opportunity for students to have a better life, to live a better life. To me, to be able to do something I love and excites me while having that kind of impact is why I get up every day to do this work.
0: It's work that Delozio says he knows is successful when he sees students his team has recruited graduate, prepared for whatever is next for them in their lives.
1: I'm very excited about this opportunity. I am thrilled with our enrollment team, and I know together with President Benson under his leadership, we will make things happen, and we will make our West Virginians proud of this university.
0: So let's go. Follow our stories at wvutoday.wvu.edu.

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0: University. Demand is up at the rack, the university's food pantry.
1: We're already close to the number of students we served the entire year last year.
0: Sydney Vega, a program assistant for student engagement and leadership, oversees the rack, which provides non-perishable and perishable food items to all WVU students needing assistance. In addition to the main site at Morgan House on the downtown area of campus, smaller snack rack locations are available at four sites now on the Evansdale area of campus.
1: Right now, we need a little bit of everything, honestly. Pastas and rice are really popular. They make for great quick meals. Pasta sauce to go with those. Microwave meals, anything that you can make in a dorm especially, is something we request a lot of just because a lot of our students are coming from the different residence halls on campus. So we want to make sure that they can make the food in their micro fridge and they're not relying heavily on dining plans if they're running low on their meal swipes or dining dollars.
0: Students with specific food needs also look to the rack.
1: We get a lot of requests for dietary restrictive type of foods like vegan, vegetarian, dairy-free, low sugar, low salt, things of that nature. So we like to try to keep it as healthy as we can and provide for those who eat certain diets.
0: Donations are accepted during regular operating hours at the Morgan House location. Other ways to give are available by searching for WVU Rack online.
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1: 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Getting them the vital nutrients they need and the basic necessity of food is definitely crucial.
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3: I was scanning for music when I came.

what you want to throw. We can manage expectations. We can go high if you want. Just more building than destruction. Love is the way that we should go. The paradox of choices are, I'm always running out of time. I inherited these wounds of mine, that the grass is always greener. Oh, I wrapped up cocoon we hide, governed by the world inside. Yeah, see growing up inside.

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0: students make their homes at University Apartments. Marketing specialist Mackenzie Mail says that includes College Park and Vandalia downtown, University Park in Evansdale, and University Place in Sunnyside.
1: We are owned and operated by the university, so we offer an affordable living situation. 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
0: Open to students in their sophomore years and above, University Apartments are not residence halls.
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0: After a freshman year at Honors Hall, Krause says she and her friends did consider moving off campus.
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0: closer you'll be. 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
1: Good morning, I'm TJ Spiker. Here are our top stories. World leaders at the Group of Seven summit in Evian-le-Bain, France, have thrown their support behind President Donald Trump's tentative agreement with Iran, despite there being few specifics. Here's the latest from Charles de Ledesma.
2: President Donald Trump and other national leaders are closing the formal G7 talks with sessions on the future of artificial intelligence and economic expansion. Several leading AI companies, including OpenAI, Google DeepMind, and Anthropic, are attending the sessions on AI and economic growth. The G7 leaders spent the bulk of the meetings on Tuesday discussing the war between Russia and Ukraine and a tentative deal to end the Iran war. Trump did not reveal details of the agreement on the latter, expected to be signed by the US and Iran on Friday in Switzerland. The US president will stop outside Paris for a glitzy dinner at the Palace of Versailles before he jets back to Washington later Wednesday. I'm Charles de Ledesma.
1: A B-52 that crashed Monday during a test flight at California's Edwards Air Force Base was in the air a very short time before it slammed into the ground, claiming 8 lives. Ed Donahue has the latest on the investigation.
3: Limited tracking data shows the jet made a sharp right and then nearly completed a 180-degree turn before plunging to the ground at a rate of nearly a mile a minute. That's nearly 10 times as fast as a plane normally descends when preparing to land. All 8 people aboard were killed. It's not clear yet what caused the plane to crash immediately after takeoff. Officials at Edwards Air Force Base say it could take up to 6 months to complete the investigation. Aviation safety expert Jay Joseph says it's too early to say for sure, but often when a crash happens at very low altitude right after takeoff, there is a problem with the flight controls or engines. I'm Ed Donahue.
1: The Trump administration is moving more oversight duties out of the Department of Education to other parts of the government. Lisa Dwyer has the details.
4: The Trump administration is moving oversight of special education and civil rights out of the Education Department and to other agencies. The Department of Justice will handle enforcement of civil rights, while the Department of Health and Human Services will oversee special education. The Department of Justice will also take over work protecting student privacy. Trump campaigned on shutting down the Education Department and moving education back to the states. Legally, only Congress can close the Education Department.
1: I'm TJ Spiker. 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
5: Here's your updated U92 The Moose forecast. A mix of clouds and sun today, with daytime highs approaching 80. Southwest winds 5 to 10 miles per hour. Overcast tonight, slight chance for isolated thunderstorms, lows around 68. High of 82, tomorrow, chance for scattered storms. Mainly clear and dry, Friday and Saturday, upper 70s, Friday, mid 70s, by Saturday. Taking a look at the extended forecast, 79 Sunday, 77 Monday, and 78 on Tuesday. And that's your updated forecast. I'm meteorologist Carol Foster for U92 The Moose. Right now, it's 59 degrees.
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0: cohorts of first and second year students are chosen to learn and serve as presidential student ambassadors, student leaders who exemplify Mountaineer values, among those in a recent cohort.
1: Hi, I'm Leah McCarthy, and I'm a sophomore at West Virginia University studying chemistry and music. I'm from Inwood, West Virginia, which is in the Eastern Panhandle.
2: I heard about the program first from my brother, who was presidential student ambassador 3 years prior and spoke very highly of Dr. Carolyn Atkins.
0: Atkins oversees the program, which brings together students who are nominated and apply from a variety of backgrounds and academic disciplines for coursework and service work. The goal is to foster a spirit of service and leadership among students who share Mountaineer passion and pride with others in many ways, including public speaking.
1: We would do these heavy peer critiques where we would talk about what we did right and wrong, which was really interesting because we got to build each other up, but we also got to see where we need to improve.
0: McCarthy, a foundation scholar, took those lessons to roles with the Student Government Association and the university's Planetarium and Observatory.
1: The biggest takeaway from the Presidential Student Ambassadors Program was encouraging me to branch out. I still work at the Planetarium now, and I use the skills that I learned from Presidential Student Ambassadors to educate about an audience of 60 every other Friday night.
0: For McCarthy, all the experiences enrich his overall university education.
1: I think communication is a crucial part of any career path. As a chemistry major, communicating in the science field is incredibly important, whether that's with your colleagues or through academic papers. And music is a type of communication. I will directly use what I've learned to speak to my music colleagues, but also I've used what I've learned to be a better musician. Learning about syntax and phrasing and diction and speaking clearly has made me a better improviser in jazz.
0: So let's go. 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
1: Here's your updated U92 The Moose forecast. A mix of clouds and sun today, with daytime highs approaching 80. Southwest winds 5 to 10 miles per hour. Overcast tonight, slight chance for isolated thunderstorms, lows around 68. High of 82, tomorrow, chance for scattered storms. Mainly clear and dry, Friday and Saturday, upper 70s, Friday, mid 70s, by Saturday. Taking a look at the extended forecast, 79 Sunday, 77 Monday, and 78 on Tuesday. And that's your updated forecast. I'm meteorologist Carol Foster for U92 The Moose. Right now, it's 60 degrees.
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summer.

0: the new Mountaineer mascot.
1: Hi, my name is Reese Allen, and I am thrilled to be your 72nd Mountaineer mascot.
0: A Bridgeport native, Allen is a senior dual mechanical engineering and data science major in the Benjamin M. Statler College of Engineering and Mineral Resources.
1: This was my vision of college. Growing up, Statler, WVU, was what college meant to me. And I applied everywhere else, but I chose to come here because this is home.
0: A Bucklew Scholar, Eberly Scholar, and member of the Honors College, Allen has served as a presidential student ambassador and is the founding president of the Microgravity Research Club. In his new role?
1: I want to connect with people around the state, spend time with them, and really give myself back to the university because it's given me so much. As the Mountaineer mascot, I hope to celebrate West Virginian success. I want to go spend time in every county. I want to hear your stories. I want people to stop and take photos. I want to hit a quick high five while I'm on my way down the road. I want to reconnect with all that is West Virginia, share my stories with people, hear from them.
0: Allen sees the Mountaineer mascot as a bridge builder.
1: Mountaineer is a symbol, but it connects people within the state, ties us all together, and connects us to the larger world. The song Country Roads, everybody knows it by heart. You sing about West Virginia, but you don't really know what it means. Being the Mountaineer is your chance to tell somebody what it means, to really give them that sense of Country Roads. What does it mean to me to come home? And this is my home.
0: So let's go. 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
2: Good morning, I'm TJ Spiker. Here are our top stories. World leaders at the Group of Seven summit in Evian-le-Bain, France, have thrown their support behind President Donald Trump's tentative agreement with Iran, despite there being few specifics. Here's the latest from John Lester.
3: The first get-together of G7 nations since President Donald Trump and Israel launched the Iran war in February appeared headed for stormy waters before it started on Monday. Trump had been furious that allies France, Germany, the United Kingdom and others refused to join the bombing campaign. And they were unhappy that they weren't forewarned about the surprise attack that hit energy prices and their economies. But at the G7 summit, that page may perhaps have been turned. Trump didn't repeat things he'd previously said about allies letting him down. And allies have worked hard to smooth Trump's feathers. A soccer jersey that German Chancellor Friedrich Merz gifted Trump symbolized the mood changed after their recent heated exchanges. The tentative U.S. deal with Iran, expected to be signed Friday and struck just before the summit, contributed hugely to the changed dynamic in Evian-les-Bains.
2: Here at home, President Trump is delaying Jay Clayton's nomination for Director of National Intelligence. Donna Warder tells us why.
4: President Donald Trump says he's holding off on Jay Clayton's nomination to head the National Intelligence Agency. Clayton had been scheduled to appear Wednesday for a Senate confirmation hearing. In a social media post, Trump says he'll keep acting director Bill Pulte right now as he works on getting Congress to pass a voter ID bill that would require people to show ID in order to vote. That bill lacks enough support for passage in either chamber, but lawmakers in both parties said Pulte lacks experience. Democrats had said they wouldn't renew an expired surveillance program until Trump withdrew Pulte's nomination. Now Trump is accusing Democrats of going back on their word after he withdrew Pulte's name and nominated Clayton. Donna Warder, Washington.
2: World markets are mixed as oil is trading below $80 a barrel, while Wall Street awaits a Federal Reserve policy decision. Here's Seth Sutel.
5: Oil prices fell again while stocks drifted to a mixed finish near their all-time highs on Wall Street. The S&P 500 fell 0.6% Tuesday. The Dow rose 330 points. That's about 0.6%. The Dow hit another record. The Nasdaq Composite fell 1.2%. Drops for some big AI-related stocks weighed on the market. Chip company Broadcom lost 4.4%. The price of Brent crude fell below $80 a barrel for the first time since early March. The latest fall in oil prices came as traders hope that the global flow of crude could resume if the tentative deal holds to end the war with Iran.
2: Ahead of the opening bell, Dow futures are down 9, while NASDAQ and S&P 500 futures are both up. I'm TJ Spiker. 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
6: Here's your updated U92 The Moose forecast. Sunshine mixed with clouds at times today, with daytime highs approaching 80. Winds out of the southwest, 8 to 15 miles per hour. Slight chance for isolated storms. Tonight, lows dip down to about 68, overcast skies. 82 tomorrow, chance for scattered storms. Mainly clear skies and dry, Friday and Saturday, upper 70s. Friday, mid-70s by Saturday. Taking a look at the extended forecast, 79 Sunday, 77 Monday, and 78 on Tuesday. And that's your updated forecast. I'm meteorologist Carol Foster for U92 The Moose. Currently, it's 61 degrees.
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0: professor at U92 The Moose. As the school year wraps up, we just want to say thank you for listening and supporting student radio at WVU. We'll still be on the air off and on this summer, and our full schedule will return in August. Thanks again for hanging out with us on U92 The Moose.
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0: closing his first academic year as the university's 27th president with optimism about the future of WVU.
1: It's a beacon of hope. It's a place where people come, they kind of go up and they learn and they become trained and educated and get the experience to go out and make a difference in their communities.
0: Now serving as a beacon for all of Mountaineer Nation is the updated and electrified water tower on the Evansdale area of campus, a project made possible with support from Hope Gas. The lighting of the water tower during commencement weekend marked the final stop on President Benson's Welcome Home Tour, a tour that took him to all 55 Mountain State counties with more than 180 historical, cultural, and educational stops across upwards of 6,700 miles.
1: It's the best experience I've had in 30 years of public higher education. Seeing the state, listening to people, hearing how we can do better, and how much they love West Virginia University.
0: The end of the tour, he says, is just the beginning.
1: I want to get into more high schools. I want to get into more communities and talk about what we can do to help those respective communities. I want to get out and really recruit prospective students.
0: Students who will be the university's future.
1: And there's already a strong foundation that was in place, but our task is to build on that and to take it to that next proverbial next level. And I think we're doing it. In fact, I know we're doing it. And that's what gives me great optimism and a sense of hope in what we can accomplish.
0: So let's go. 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
1: Here's your updated U92 The Moose forecast. Daytime highs approaching 80 today under mainly sunny skies. Southwest winds 8 to 15 miles per hour. Cloudy skies expected tonight. Slight chance for isolated thunderstorms. Lows dip down to about 68. Chance for scattered storms tomorrow. High temperatures reach up to 82. Cloudy skies with a few peaks of sun. Mainly sunny skies and dry Friday and Saturday with highs in the upper 70s. Looking at the long range, 80 Sunday, 78 Monday, and 78 on Tuesday. And that's your updated forecast. I'm meteorologist Kara Foster for U92 The Moose. Right now, it's 64 degrees.
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0: University. Now in use, the new Pride Practice Facility, the home of the Mountaineer Marching Band, located next to the Med Fields on the Health Sciences area of campus. Drum major Michaela McNair, a junior psychology and biology major from Chesapeake, Virginia, is a fan.
1: It really does feel different. You're not on hot asphalt anymore. You're performing and practicing as you would actually perform during the real thing. So it makes you more capable, I want to say, completely performing at your max level because you're so used to this type of field, and it really does benefit the band.
0: The new practice field includes turf with markings that match Mountaineer Field at Milan Pushkar Stadium. The tower has been relocated, and when it gets dark for the first time, band members can rehearse under lights.
2: It's been a huge game changer for us. The morale is high, energy is high, the students are extremely excited.
0: Scott Tobias is the director of bands in the College of Creative Arts and Media School of Music.
2: The band members have always known how much they are beloved around the state, the region, the fans, the supporters have always shown that. This field and this facility is a tangible showing of that, and I think that's exactly what they needed to go along with what they already knew was true.
0: Up next, phase two of the project, which includes construction of a climate-controlled building with a covered pavilion to follow in phase three. So far, members of the university community have given upwards of $1.6 million to the project.
2: I've had the pleasure of working in other states, other universities over the last three decades, and I can say that I've never seen anywhere the level of support or love for a band program that I've seen in this state. That is something that we can say thank you over and over again, but I don't know if that truly ever is enough to express how grateful we are for what they've done for us and continue to do for us.
0: McNair echoes those thanks.
1: It kind of makes it very surreal, and it makes you open your eyes at how grateful you have to be able to experience something of this magnitude. So it just really keeps me pushing to keep doing my ultimate best for this band.
0: So let's go. 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
3: Good morning, I'm TJ Spiker. Here are our top stories. World leaders at the Group of Seven summit in Evian-le-Bain, France, have thrown their support behind President Donald Trump's tentative agreement with Iran, despite there being few specifics. Here's the latest from John Lester.
4: The first get-together of G7 nations since President Donald Trump and Israel launched the Iran war in February appeared headed for stormy waters before it started on Monday. Trump had been furious that allies France, Germany, the United Kingdom and others refused to join the bombing campaign. And they were unhappy that they weren't forewarned about the surprise attack that hit energy prices and their economies. But at the G7 summit, that page may perhaps have been turned. Trump didn't repeat things he'd previously said about allies letting him down. And allies have worked hard to smooth Trump's feathers. A soccer jersey that German Chancellor Friedrich Merz gifted Trump symbolized the mood changed after their recent heated exchanges. The tentative US deal with Iran, expected to be signed Friday and struck just before the summit, contributed hugely to the changed dynamic in Evian-les-Bains.
3: Here at home, President Trump is delaying Jay Clayton's nomination for Director of National Intelligence. Donna Warder tells us why.
5: President Donald Trump says he's holding off on Jay Clayton's nomination to head the National Intelligence Agency. Clayton had been scheduled to appear Wednesday for a Senate confirmation hearing. In a social media post, Trump says he'll keep acting director Bill Pulte right now as he works on getting Congress to pass a voter ID bill that would require people to show ID in order to vote. That bill lacks enough support for passage in either chamber, but lawmakers in both parties said Pulte lacks experience. Democrats had said they wouldn't renew an expired surveillance program until Trump withdrew Pulte's nomination. Now Trump is accusing Democrats of going back on their word after he withdrew Pulte's name and nominated Clayton. Donna Warder, Washington.
3: After a day of draws on Monday, the World Cup welcomed the strikers on Tuesday as Haaland, Mbappe, and Messi all took to the pitch and the score sheet.
6: AP Sports, I'm Geffen Coolball. Lionel Messi opened his record 6th World Cup with his first hat-trick for a record-tying 16 tournament goals to lead defending champion Argentina in a 3-0 win over Algeria. Messi matched Germany's Miroslav Klose for the all-time World Cup mark. Kylian Mbappe scored a brace to pass Pele with 14 World Cup goals, powering France's 3-1 World Cup opening win over Senegal. Norway defeated Iraq 4-1. NHL John Tortorella won't return as coach of the Vegas Golden Knights after guiding them to the Stanley Cup final on an interim basis. Former 10-year NHL veteran Kyle Calder died at age 47 after an illness. And in tennis, the All England Club has announced a Wimbledon doubles wildcard invitation for sisters Serena and Venus Williams. Geffen Coolbaugh, AP Sports.
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7: Here's your updated U92 The Moose forecast. Sunshine mixed with clouds at times today, with daytime highs approaching 80. Southwesterly winds 8 to 15 miles per hour. Cloudy skies expected. Tonight, slight chance for isolated storms. Lows dip down to about 68. Chance for scattered storms. Tomorrow, high of 82. Mainly cloudy skies expected. Lots of sunshine and dry Friday and Saturday, with highs in the upper 70s. Looking at the long range, 80 Sunday, 78 Monday, and 78 on Tuesday. And that's your updated forecast. I'm meteorologist Kara Foster for U92 The Moose. Currently, 68.
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0: by the USDA Forest Service, your state forester, and the Ad
1: Council. U-92, the Moose. I hate that PSA. Not that I hate it, I just hear it so much. Bill Alexander with you on a Wednesday, June 17, 2026. Hope everything's going fine for you on this Wednesday. We have baseball in Morgantown, actually at Omaha, as the WVU Mountaineers take on the North Carolina Tar Heels. That's happening this afternoon here at U-92, starting with the pregame at 1:30. First pitch is at 2 o'clock. And hopefully we'll be talking to the guys this morning to give us an update of what's going on in Omaha. But until then, let's go back into more music right now. Here comes Maxine Nightingale, U-92 The Moose.

0: 92 The Moose. The Sundays. Here's where the story ends. No, we keep going for another hour and a half here at U92 The Moose, WWVU Morgantown. Bill Alexander with you on a Wednesday. Hey, if you'd like to make a request, give a call, say hi, 304-293-3692. Again, that's 304-293-3692. And I'd like to say hi to all the new students that are touring campus today. I actually got to meet a young lady on Monday who said they want to be a part of the radio station, which is really cool because they're an incoming freshman. They know they want to do this already. And I said, the door's open. Just let me know when you can start. So if you want to be a part of the radio program here at U92 The Moose, come over and say hi. Really. Just come over and say hi, and we'll see what we can do with you and get you on the air as quick as we possibly can. Anyhow, let's go back into more music right now. Here comes Cyndi Lauper. Guess what? Girls want to have fun. U92, The Moose.
1: 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Bill Alexander.
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0: U92, the Moose. Hawkeye, or Hawkwind, excuse me. Hurry on Sundown. From 1970, Bill Alexander with you, looking through the sports stuff today. Black Bears lost last night, but let me just tell you that Nico Corretto called one heck of a game by himself. I just want to let you know that. And today we have baseball in Omaha, as there are only four teams left. And guess who's one of the four teams? That's right. The WVU Mountaineers, they take on North Carolina this afternoon for the second time. And hopefully the results are different than the last time we played them. But they won against Troy yesterday by the score of 12-0, which was unbelievable. What a game that was. Exciting to watch, exciting to listen to. Brett Berner and Quinn Roby brought you all the action yesterday. They'll be bringing you all the action today. That kickoff at 1:30 with the pregame and the first pitch at 2, again in Omaha, Nebraska. And one more thing sports related. I did not know this. Actually, my wife told me this, that I thought was very interesting. And I got to find it again. I just lost it. That throughout the United States, with the World Cup going on in the U.S., the certain countries are staying in certain states. And I saw a piece in Missouri about the Albanian team and how the support they got. I saw a video online about Boston supporting the Scots, and really interesting. But what I found out even more interesting is who's staying in West Virginia, and that's the Iranian international team. And I'm just curious how the West Virginians are taking light to them. Are they welcoming them? How is it going? If you know, let me know, because I'm kind of curious. And I'm also curious if anybody's staying in Pennsylvania, Ohio, in Maryland, in the surrounding area, maybe Kentucky. If they are, give me a call. I'm kind of curious to find out what's going on. 304-293-3692. Again, 304-293-3692. And if you're listening from Boston, let me know how the Scots are doing. If you're listening in Missouri, let me know how the Albanians are going. And the only reason I know who Albania is from an old Cheers episode when Coach had to sing the world capitals to Sam. And Albania was one of them. But anyhow, hey, we got music coming up from Cole and the gang here at U92 The Moose.
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to the Moose. I just got a phone call. I was corrected. It's not the Iranian soccer team. It's actually Iraq. And they are staying at the Greenbrier. I wonder if Senator Justice is there. But they are staying at the Greenbrier, and that's about all I know. So if you know anything about the Iraqi soccer team, let us know. Kind of curious, like I said, what's going on down there, and have you welcomed them in with open arms? And what's going on? Anything changing? Anything different? What does practice look like? Just let me know. Kind of curious, like I said. The number, again, is 304-293-3692. Again, that's 304-293-3692. Here comes Queen, Radio Gaga, U92 The Moose.

0: 292 The Moose. Now I'm really intrigued about soccer. Coached it for years. Coached my son and my daughter. And I still don't understand the game. That's how bad it is. Anyway, but I'm looking at it, and they are at the Greenbrier, and I did not realize this. This is a location that they picked because they'll be playing in either Boston, Philly, or Toronto, which is about a 60 to 100-minute hour flight, which is kind of interesting. So that's why they're here, and that's why I guess a lot of the teams are staying where they're at because of where their first matches are located, so they can get there quickly and then fly back to their base camp. So it's kind of interesting to see that's going on. And I guess from what I've been reading is that White Sulphur Springs has opened their arms up to the Iraqi soccer team, which is kind of cool. Anyhow, we got great music coming up for the rest of the morning at noon. Olivia's here. That's right, Olivia, our newest U92 star. She's been recognized by people. She's been posted in media. She's been posted online. What more can you ask? I'm just her lead-in. So anyhow, she'll be in at noon. Don't forget, we have baseball this afternoon. Pre-game at 1:30, first pitch at 2 o'clock from Omaha, Nebraska at the College World Series. Here comes Elvis Costello. U92, The Moose.
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0: Summer is finally here, and so is Black Bears baseball.
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1: That one, a ground ball over to JT Carter. 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
2: Here's your updated U92 The Moose forecast. Sunshine mixed with clouds at times today with

0: daytime highs approaching 80. Southwesterly winds 8 to 15 miles per hour. Cloudy skies expected. Tonight, slight chance for isolated storms. Lows dip down to about 68. Chance for scattered storms. Tomorrow, high of 82. Mainly cloudy skies expected. Lots of sunshine and dry Friday and Saturday with highs in the upper 70s. Looking at the long range, 80 Sunday, 78 Monday, and 78 on Tuesday. And that's your updated forecast. I'm meteorologist Kara Foster for U92 The Moose. Currently, it's 72 degrees.
1: 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Too many broken hearts are falling. Bill Alexander. I'm a going home. My baby just a WWVU Morgantown. Thank you.

0: The 1983 Madness, Our House. Bill Alexander with you on a Wednesday in my house, U92 The Moose. And I just found out tomorrow at 1:30, I will be in the Mountain Lair handing out free stuff because I'm going to be there for the new student orientation, or as we call it lovingly, NSO. And I'm going to be the one there trying to look desperately famous, or I'll be, yeah, anyway. So find me tomorrow, say hi, we'll talk about nothing, and you'll move on your way. But anyhow, just stop on by and say hi tomorrow, especially if you're a new student coming through on campus. We look forward to having you, and we look forward to seeing you in the fall. Hey, if you'd like to make a request, 304-293-3692, 304-293-3692. At our next break, we'll be talking to Quinn Roby and the guys from Omaha, Nebraska. U92, The Moose.
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1984, Matt Bianco. 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U92, the Moose. Bill Alexander with you on a Wednesday morning, the 17th of June, 2026. Hope everything's going fine for you on this Wednesday. Hey, don't forget, you can find us on social media. 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TikTok, it's U92FM. There's nothing new on there right now because it's the summer. If you're looking for us online, it's U92TheMoose.com. And don't forget, if you have an Alexa, say, hey, Alexa, play U92 The Moose. And you can give me a call right here at 304-293-3692. Again, that is 304-293-3692. Bill Alexander with you on a Wednesday morning, waiting for the guys to give me a call. And don't know if they're going to make it or not because they have an interview scheduling at 11:30. So we'll wait and see what happens. We'll hang out here for a few more moments. So just talk among yourselves. Do, do, do, do, do, do, do, do, do, do. Anyway, this afternoon we have baseball here at U92, the Moose, as we have the Mountaineers taking on North Carolina. Pregame is at 1:30. First pitch is at 2 o'clock. And then this evening we have Black Bears baseball. That happens at 6:30. Pregame starts about, quarter after 6 or so. And let's see, who are they playing this afternoon? I know it's a new team that just joined the league. They are playing the Aberdeen Ironbirds, and they lost them last night by the score of 11-2 at Kendrick Family Ballpark. So the Black Bears are in action again tonight against the Aberdeen Ironbirds, and that's going to happen this evening at U92. Well, I guess we're not going to talk to the guys today, but that's okay. We'll hear enough of them this afternoon. Let's go back into more music right now. Here's ABBA, Winner Takes All, U92 The Moose.

0: U92 The Moose from 1973. Golden Earring, Radar Love. Bill Alexander with you on a Wednesday. On the phone line right now, we have Quinn Roby. Let's say hello to Quinn. Quinn, how you doing? Are you there, Quinn? What? Let me do that again. Now are you there?
1: Now I'm
0: there. There you're there. Okay. Anyway, so how's it going in Omaha?
1: Hi, it's good. We're ready for this regional final.
0: So it sounds like you literally just woke up.
1: Yeah, pretty much. We got here about 30 minutes ago, but it's been a long week, I'll say that.
0: I can imagine. So what is the talk going on about WVU rematch against North Carolina?
1: Well, I think you have to look at it this way, is North Carolina is not going to throw Caden Glauber today. Scott Forbes said in the media availability that the way that the format is set up, that if he throws 100 pitches, he could be done. So they're going to go with a bullpen guy and Folger Boas, and I think that sets West Virginia up really well. I think you're going to have to look at who West Virginia pitches today. Chanson Cole against Troy only threw around 30 pitches. That helps you a lot. And you also have Ian Korn, who's going to be available. You have David Hagen. So I think it's going to be really interesting to see who West Virginia goes out there. But I think when you look at the pitching, it kind of falls in West Virginia's favor for once. And in a situation where you have to beat North Carolina twice, I think it helps.
0: So if they win today, they play North Carolina again?
1: Yes, they will play North Carolina tomorrow.
0: Oh, my goodness. I mean, that has to get, I don't want to say it meanly, but it has to get annoying. I mean, to play the same team three times.
1: It definitely does, but to win the national championship, you're going to have to beat either Georgia and or Oklahoma twice at least. So going to get familiar with these teams, and I think that gives you a little bit of an advantage as well.
0: Okay. So they have to – so in other words, they have to take two out of three. Do they have to take two out of three or winner takes all?
1: If they win today, it forces a winner take all tomorrow.
0: Okay.
1: The time for that is to be determined. It determines on what happens with our second game today.
0: Okay. Okay. What happens if they lose today? They're out?
1: If they lose today, they are done. They got beat by North Carolina this week, and it was a game that you're – two errors away from winning that game.
0: Yeah, I know.
1: So
0: that was just sad.
1: So you're going to have to take advantage of what's given to you. But if you can win two, then you're in the national title.
0: So question for you. I was wondering this. With the teams that are out of this already, are their fans going home or are they staying to watch the whole thing?
1: Well, I walked around the concourse yesterday. I saw a little bit of Ole Miss fans. I don't really know. I mean, I'm sure there are a good amount of people here that are just here in general. So I think some are sticking around, but obviously some are going home. They have lives back home. But I think there are some people that are sticking around, and those people are just straight baseball fans.
0: Okay. I was just curious about that. Any idea what a ticket goes for?
1: Not off the top of my head. I know that it's about $100 on game day. There were a few people that were buying tickets the day of. So around $100, which is normal for an event like this.
0: So with the World Series going on in Omaha right now, are they talking about the World Cup at all?
1: I can tell you all the restaurants are playing the World Cup on TV. So there is still some eyes on the World Cup, but here it is straight College World Series.
0: Okay, because I was just kind of curious about that. When I was driving in this morning, I was thinking about it going, I wonder what else they're doing up there. So do we know how we're doing on the Jell-O shots at Rocco's?
1: West Virginia's blown that out of the water.
0: Okay.
1: They have around 24,000, so they've blown that out of the water.
0: So will they hit the record?
1: If they would have taken the check, it would have been demolished. But I don't know. I think it depends on if West Virginia can get to that championship.
0: Okay.
1: I think if West Virginia can get to the national title, you're going to see a lot of WVU fans make their trip back. And I think that'll be the determining factor.
0: So I guess last week, Pat McAfee said some not-so-nice things about Rocco's.
1: Mm-hmm.
0: Have you heard anything about what Rocco's has said in response, or have they said anything in response?
1: Well, apparently they made up.
0: Okay.
1: We don't know that for sure, but apparently they made up. I don't know if that's true or not, but I know that there were a lot of reviews being left that were nice.
2: Okay.
1: So, yeah.
2: Yeah, I was just curious about that to see how that actually played out. But I'm glad they made nice, and hopefully everything will happen. And I wonder if WVU makes it to the finals this weekend, if McAfee will be back in town.
1: I would assume he probably will be. He was watching on TV yesterday very heavily, was tweeting about it, and has been obviously the topic of conversation on his show. So I would assume that he probably makes a trip back, especially if they're playing for a national title. And here's kind of one thing that I want to add. If you win today and you force an if necessary, you might as well go win the thing.
2: Yeah, exactly.
1: you've made it this far. You've done this much this season, coming back and all these things. You might as well go and win the national championship.
2: Yeah. So is President Benson still there, or did he come back to see to do what he had to do here and then go back again?
1: President Benson is still here.
2: Okay.
1: So we've seen him. Obviously, we had him on our pregame show, and now we saw him yesterday, and he is still here.
2: Okay. I was wondering if he was hanging out for the whole thing. As long as they were there. So that's great to hear. Yeah. Well, Quinn, thank you very much. We'll be looking forward to hear you this afternoon. Just to let you know, I am your board op this afternoon, so everything will be handled. So you guys have a great one, and we'll talk to you later.
1: All right, we'll talk to you later. Thank you.
2: Okay, bye-bye. Quinn Roby at the College World Series in Omaha, Nebraska. Never knew there was anything in Omaha until the World Series. Learn something new every day. Bill Alexander with you on a Wednesday. We got about 19 minutes in front of the top of the hour. Then at noon, Olivia comes in, and she'll be here until 1 o'clock. So there you go, U92 The Moose. And speaking of you, here's U2 with or without you.

92, The Moose. 1976, Band for Man, Earth Band, Blinded by the Light. Okay, so I had to look up the lyrics because every time I hear this song, I don't understand what they're saying. So I looked it up. It is blinded by the light, revved up like a deuce, another runner in the night. That is not what he's saying. I am sorry. So whoever translated these, I don't know what they were getting. But anyhow, but that's what it says. Revved up like a deuce, another runner in the night. There you go. I still don't think that's right, but that's what it says. I looked it up online, so you know the Google is right, right? Anyhow, that's going to wrap it up. Yours truly, Bill Alexander. I am out of here. Olivia is next from noon until 1. And then at 1:30, we got baseball from Omaha as the WVU Mountaineers take on the North Carolina Tar Heels in an elimination game at the College World Series. Pre-game starts at 1:30. First pitch is at 2 o'clock. But until then, here comes Leather Tuscadero. I'm sorry, that's who she was on Happy Days. Here comes Susie Quattro, Devil Gate Drive, U92, The Moose.

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4: I'm Jen Clark. Here are today's top stories. The man accused of killing UnitedHealthcare CEO Brian Thompson will use a psychiatric defense in his state murder trial. Julie Walker reports from New York.
5: Luigi Mangione's lawyers informed the judge in his state murder trial they will show he was suffering from extreme emotional disturbance as his defense against charges of murdering UnitedHealthcare CEO Brian Thompson. By using a psychiatric defense, Mangione would effectively be admitting he killed Thompson, but did so because of mitigating circumstances. If a jury finds he was emotionally disturbed,

0: served at the time of the killing, it could convict him of manslaughter instead of murder, meaning he'd be sentenced to less time in prison. It's not the same as an insanity defense, which could allow a defendant to go to a psychiatric facility instead of prison. Julie Walker, New York.
1: The first named storm of the 2026 hurricane season has developed off the Gulf Coast of Texas. Tropical Storm Arthur is expected to make landfall Wednesday evening and could bring life-threatening flooding to portions of Texas and Louisiana. The National Hurricane Center says that areas including Lake Charles, Lafayette, Baton Rouge, New Orleans, Hattiesburg, and Jackson should prepare for up to 10 inches of rain over the next several days. The storm is expected to move inland on Wednesday night into Thursday morning. Tropical storm watches and warnings, as well as flood watches, have been issued along the coastline of Louisiana and Texas. Mississippi, Alabama, western Georgia, and the Florida Panhandle could also see heavy rain associated with this storm. The U.S. stock market is drifting in early trading ahead of the Federal Reserve's announcement on interest rates. Seth Sutel has more from New York.
2: I'm Seth Sutel, and this is Markets in a Minute. Stocks are drifting as Wall Street waits to hear from the Federal Reserve about where it sees interest rates going. The S&P 500 was essentially flat in the first hour of trading Wednesday. The Dow added 169 points, that's about 0.3%. The NASDAQ Composite gave up an early gain and was down 0.1%. Treasury yields held relatively steady in the bond market ahead of the Fed's decision. Traders expect the Fed to hold its benchmark interest rates steady. The bigger question is what Fed officials will say about where they see rates heading in the future. The yield on the 10-year Treasury note was little changed at 4.43%. Seth Sutel, New York.
1: I'm Jen Clark. 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
5: Here's your updated U92 The Moose forecast. A blend of clouds and sun this afternoon with a high of 80. Southwesterly winds 8 to 15 miles per hour. Cloudy tonight. Slight chance for isolated thunderstorms, 68. Mainly cloudy skies tomorrow. Chance for scattered thunderstorms. Highs level off around 82. Dry Friday and Saturday under mainly sunny skies with highs in the upper 70s. A peek at the extended shows 80 Sunday, 78 Monday, and 78 on Tuesday. And that's your updated forecast. I'm meteorologist Paul Trombley. For U92 The Moose, right now, 73.
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0: are listening to U92 The Moose. It is Wednesday. I'm Olivia. Welcome to the Olivia Hour, the show aptly named for me by me. Hope everyone is having a great week. Today, WVU Baseball taking on UNC. I was just telling someone that my sister-in-law works for UNC, but no one in my family's rooting for the Tar Heels. They're all rooting for the Mountaineers. I am here all summer long, Wednesdays at noon, to play you lots of cool music. Did you see my starring Instagram posts on the WVU Student Life page? If not, you should check it out. But I'll also be sharing information on critical resources to help our students thrive. If you are a student, pay attention. If you are a faculty, staff, or community member, always information you can pass along. So stick around for that. Got a few things coming up. Oh, yes. Every February, my fiance and I go to a dance party that is solely the Smiths and the Cure. And it is the greatest thing ever. And I, the first year, was like, I hate this Smith song. But it's grown on me every year. So we'll play it after this little break. Thanks for hanging out. U92, The Moose.
1: Snakes. Zombies, sharks, heights, speaking in public. The list of fears is endless. 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

0: 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I'm Olivia. Happy Wednesday. Can't believe we are already here. When I am not hosting this radio show, I do work for the university in the Office of Student Well-Being, which is comprised of the Caruth Center for Counseling and Psychological Services, Well WVU, and Collegiate Recovery. Today we are talking about Collegiate Recovery, which is very near and dear to my heart. They are celebrating their 10th anniversary in existence this year. I am one of the founding members, and actually, fun fact, I thought I completely created Collegiate Recovery programs. I was like, oh, what if we had this resource on campus? But they've actually been around since the 70s. SAMHSA defines recovery as a process of change through which individuals improve their health and wellness, live self-directed lives, and strive to reach their full potential. And Collegiate Recovery likes that broad definition. Everyone is welcome. Everyone can benefit. 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

0: 92 The Moose. I'm Olivia. This is the Olivia Hour. Just 1 hour every week. That's all you get. We are talking today about the WVU Collegiate Recovery Program, which is designed to support students in seeking, supporting, curious about recovery. And that can be recovery from anything. They have a physical location on the downtown campus, Serenity Place at Maple House, 724 College Ave, right next to Dadisman and Stonaker. And during the summer, they are open for students to drop in Monday, Wednesday, Friday, 9 to 3, except for not right now because I'm supposed to have the doors open. And I'm up here doing a radio show. 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Anyone can join. A great way to meet some like-minded folk, find a community of pals here on campus. Stay tuned, we'll talk more about them, but let's play some more cool tunes.
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2022, The Moose. This is Olivia. That was Fugazi. Last year, I think it was last year, this documentary came out about them. I think it's called We Are Fugazi from Washington, D.C. It's really good. It's a lot of like old concert footage. And it reminded me that when I was in high school, I had this gigantic Ian MacKaye poster on my bedroom wall. Those are good days. We have been talking about the WVU Collegiate Recovery Program. 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We've got WVU baseball coming up here in a little bit as they take on the UNC Tar Heels. My whole family lives in North Carolina. Hey, Mom. But everyone is rooting for the Mountaineers, of course. This next song, the Bronski Beat. Every time this song comes on, no matter where I'm at, I go, oh, this is my jam. There is something about this song I love so much, and I've been building the world's most epic wedding playlist, which is all just songs I want to dance to when I get married this fall. And this song, I feel like I'm going to just put it on it multiple times. Here's Small Town Boy. Thanks for hanging out on U92. The Moose.

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I'm Olivia. This is the Olivia Hour. We are nearing the end of my hour already. It goes so fast. 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Check them out for you or for someone else. All students are welcome. I'm nearing the end of my hour. Got a couple tunes left. This next one, XTC, which literally since I started this radio show, it's the letters XTC, and I realized it's ecstasy. You learn something new every day. I wanted a band I was in once to cover this song, and we never did. But hey, there's still time. I could still start another band. Thanks for hanging out with me today on U92 The Moose. I will be back next Wednesday for more Tunes and Tales.

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2: Here's your updated U92 The Moose forecast. A blend of clouds and sun this afternoon with daytime highs approaching 80. Southwest winds 8 to 15 miles per hour. Slight chance of thunderstorms tonight. Lows level off around 68. Cloudy skies expected. Thunderstorms likely tomorrow. High temperatures reach up to 82. Mainly cloudy skies. Mainly clear skies and dry Friday and Saturday with highs in the upper 70s. Take a look at the extended forecast. 80 Sunday, 78 Monday, and 78 on Tuesday. And that's your updated forecast. I'm meteorologist Paul Trombley for U92 The Moose. Currently, it's 78 degrees.
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0: Hi, this is James Pulaski, Program Director here at U92 The Moose. As the school year wraps up, we just want to say thank you for listening and supporting student radio at WVU. We'll still be on the air off and on this summer, and our full schedule will return in August. 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

0: That pitch is in there. Called strike three. 70 on the season for Max Yale.
1: The 3-2. That one is drilled out towards right field. It is gone. Ben Webster. That one is drilled out towards the gate.

0: After the Mountaineers' victory yesterday against the Troy Trojans, it set up a rematch from just a few nights ago, but this time, the stakes are even higher. It's only fitting, it seems, that West Virginia's season comes down to North Carolina. Trials and tribulations between these two always find a way to deliver, but this is the biggest matchup of them all. Possibly the biggest game in the history of WVU. Steve Saban's and the Mountaineers, with their backs against the wall, have everything to gain, everything to lose, and all to prove. West Virginia, North Carolina, round two starts right now. Hello, everybody, and welcome in to WVU Student Radio's coverage of Mountaineer Baseball right here on WVU FM Morgantown 91.7 U92 The Moose. It's the Mountaineers, it's the Diamond Heels, and we're ready to go. I'm Brett Berner, joining right beside me Quinn Roby. We're excited to go, Quinn. Mountaineer Baseball for potentially the final time this season if they can't find a way to get past North Carolina today.
1: That's right. West Virginia with a win here today would force a winner-take-all game tomorrow, and the winner of that game will advance to the National Championship Series here in Omaha, Nebraska. West Virginia looking to get revenge from a game that they easily could have had. It was one or two miscues away from West Virginia having themselves in a position today to be the away team, I guess you could say, and have the sole possession and have everything in their hands. But nonetheless, West Virginia is going to have an opportunity today to try to get the revenge back. Mountaineer fans are starting to come into Charles Schwab Field. We got to sit down with the Mountaineer, Reese Allen, before the game, talk to him about what it's like taking over and really getting thrown into the fire with such a successful program as in WVU baseball. What's it been like with the fan base? But also, not only that, but also, what has it been like when it comes to the experience as a West Virginian? Here is what the Mountaineer, Reese Allen, had to say. All right, we are here with the Mountaineer, Reese Allen. So tell us what this week has been like for you. It's been kind of a crazy ride, but what has this week been like for you?
2: Absolutely. What an amazing experience. It is our honor and privilege to be here for the first time. The College World Series is such an amazing event. They put together a phenomenal show, and we are grateful to be here, happy to play, and excited to keep trying to win it out.
3: Yeah, so obviously today, if you didn't know, it's mascot day. What do you think? You're going to get a little bit of extra reception from the crowd, or just what are you feeling about that?
2: I am lucky to be in a position and be so loved by the community, and I just hope that love is spread. I want everybody to have a good time today. So thanks for all the mascots for doing all their great work, and I'm happy to represent WVU.
4: And from me,
1: All right, we are here with the Mountaineer, Reese Allen. So tell us what this week has been like for you. It's been kind of a crazy ride, but what has this week been like for you?
2: Absolutely. What an amazing experience. It is our honor and privilege to be here for the first time. The College World Series is such an amazing event. They put together a phenomenal show, and we are grateful to be here, happy to play, and excited to keep trying to win it out.
3: Yeah, so obviously today, if you didn't know, it's mascot day. What do you think? You're going to get a little bit of extra reception from the crowd, or just what are you feeling about that?
2: I am lucky to be in a position and be so loved by the community, and I just hope that love is spread. I want everybody to have a good time today. So thanks for all the mascots for doing all their great work, and I'm happy to represent WVU.
4: And from me, the second you stepped on and became the mascot, first team you're the mascot for, baseball longest run ever, best team that the program's ever had, how does this feel to like maybe see people can see yourself as kind of like a good luck charm of sorts?
2: Absolutely. It's a phenomenal experience cheering on the Mountaineers, and we're fortunate to have made it so far, and we're really proud of our amazing athletes, and we just hope the trend continues. Lots of good seasons to come.
1: And when you look at it, you're from West Virginia. What is this kind of like, seeing the baseball team make this journey? They're here in Omaha, and they're two wins away from a spot in the national championship. What's this moment like for you as a West Virginian?
2: Yeah, as a West Virginian, this is huge because this speaks to all the folks back home. All the little kids who thought, like, maybe I can't make major leagues just because I'm from West Virginia. I'm from a small town. I don't know a whole lot of people. My only team is the high school team. I grew up with one of our players, Ben McDougal. He and I went to school together. I've known him since I was tiny. And here he is pitching in front of the world at the College World Series and doing a phenomenal job. Our athletes are amazing, and some of them are homegrown. So it's huge to be here because it tells everybody back home that you can get here too.
1: Yeah. You guys have any more? Good? All right, I have one more. What's been your favorite moment so far, and what are you looking forward to next season?
2: Great question. So, favorite moment so far. There have been rounds of getting here. We saw the first defeat from Kentucky, and then we came back to win it twice. We got a lot of success at Super Regional. Hosting that for the first time was amazing. And we think of something like Randy's Ridge. So being at home at those moments, winning out in front of Kentucky with so many folks in and around the stadium, all focused on us and that attention, singing Country Roads, giving out the cheers, those were our amazing moments. And now we're happy to do that here. I can't tell you the number of people that love singing Country Roads now and are not from West Virginia. Yeah. They're not WVU fans, but they catch the vibe. They listen to our song. They hear our story, and they're just so happy to join. It's an amazing experience.
5: Yeah. All right. Thank you so much.
1: North Carolina, the Bracket 1 Regional Final, getting ready to take place in a matter of about 20 or so minutes. Quinn Roby, Brett Berner alongside you. Let's talk about West Virginia in the College World Series. Armani Guzman batting 417, Brett Tyrus Hall batting a 400. And pitching-wise, Chanson Cole did not have the greatest outing against Troy, but Troy was, they were the team that worked. That was going to tear him up the way that he pitches. Chanson Cole will get the start today. We'll get into him later. Let's talk about the hitters first. Armani Guzman, Tyrus Hall, the 1-9 hitters, the top two hitters on this Mountaineer team. They've started and played in all three games so far, batting at a 400 or more. West Virginia's going to need those guys to get going early and often today.
0: And Armani Guzman, ever since he's been, you know, inserted into that leadoff spot for West Virginia, he's really just found his stride for the Mountaineers, obviously moving him up once the NCAA tournament play started. He's started every game at that one hole, batting first, just being the guy. His bat has been so electric for West Virginia, and it has worked. It was an excellent move by Coach Sabins to move Guzman up, swinging really good right now, a lot of singles, a lot of doubles. Having his speed on the base path to start games has been a huge advantage for West Virginia. And then Tyrus Hall, just been phenomenal. I mean, should be a Golden Glove finalist. If he's not going to get one, he should. One of the best third basemen in the entire country. According to Cody, according to DRS, he's the second best third baseman in the entire country. So Tyrus Hall has been phenomenal for West Virginia, both him and Guzman. Again, having them at the 1-9, if you can get both of them on the base path at any time, it is frightening for opposing defenses. It throws pitchers off, throws fielders off. You have to put so much attention into both of them with their, you know, stolen base ability. I mean, Armani Guzman is literally the all-time leader in a stolen base in a single season for West Virginia. I believe the count is up to, what, 42 now?
6: Yeah, I think
0: for
6: so.
0: Guzman, an unheard of, breaking Victor Scott's record of 38 in the first game of this College World Series when he stole home against Troy. The Mountaineers coming off their victory against the Trojans, and it was Armani Guzman, Tyrus Hall played good, but Gavin Kelly finally was able to wake up, find his bat, 3 of 6, including that three-shot home run, which was pretty much the kill shot for West Virginia.
1: In 20-plus years, yesterday was the first time that both of our games were shutouts in the elimination round, and West Virginia shut out one of the hottest offenses in the country at the current time, and coming into the tournament, Troy averaged 10 runs a game, and West Virginia was able to shut them out. It was Dawson Montessa who got the start yesterday, had a beautiful outing yesterday as Montessa went 5 1/3 innings of work, 2 hits, no runs, 4 walks, 6 strikeouts, only allowed 1 extra base hit and 1 hit batter. And other than that, Dawson Montessa was beautiful yesterday. And he is the reason why West Virginia is here. Set them up perfectly. It was Reese Bassinger that was able to come in and get big-time strikeouts when he needed to the most. Reese Bassinger has thrown 3 innings in the World Series. He threw against North Carolina already. Would not be shocked if you may see him today in an absolute emergency role. But West Virginia has only used, really, 4 guys in a big-time role. So you're going to have an opportunity today that if you're West Virginia can get out to an early lead and your pitching can continue to be on fire, you're not going to need to get into your bullpen much.
0: No, this is, and also for West Virginia, you've got to think, this is do or die for the Mountaineers. North Carolina, they can be a little bit more laid back, and we can talk about that little with their pitching strategy coming into the game. West Virginia, they don't have that luxury. They don't have in the back of their mind, oh, maybe if we drop this one, we still have tomorrow to come out. West Virginia doesn't have that luxury. It's this do-or-die situation for the Mountaineers. Every arm is going to be available except for Max Yale, I would expect, for West Virginia. Chanson Cole is going to get the start. You could see Ian Corn, the first arm out of the pen. You could see Reese Bassinger, David Hagan, Carson Estridge threw a little bit last night. All of these guys are available, ready to go. Joshua Surigao could somehow find his way onto the bump today. It's Steve Saban's, I think, is really willing to throw anybody. I mean, asked yesterday in the press conference about his kind of, you know, who was available to pitch. He named basically the entire staff. If you've thrown a ball for West Virginia this season, he basically named you. I mean, he named JT Huether.
1: He did. He went on to name a lot of guys. So we'll see what West Virginia's plan is today. But again, Chance and Cole will get the start. 3.14 average for, or ERA for Cole. 10-1 on the season. 20 appearances, 18 starts. One complete game for Cole. 97 and a third innings of work. So he will go over that 100 inning mark today. Allowed 82 hits. And the big number is the 108 strikeouts. His first outing was 2 2/3 innings of work, allowing 7 hits, 4 runs, 4 earned runs, and 2 strikeouts. Troy got all of him, but was able to get a good effort out of Ian Korn, who went 6 innings, 2 hits, 1 run, 1 earned run, 3 walks, and 4 Ks. Ian Korn was solid for the Mountaineers. Likely will... If West Virginia has a lead, you're not going to see Ian Korn because he may get the nod tomorrow. Unconfirmed, though. Not sure who would get the start tomorrow. That is a let's figure that out in 4 hours kind of question. But let's talk about North Carolina's approach to this. They're going to go with Folger Boas. And Folger Boas coming in with a 7-3 ERA, 3-3 record. Started 14 games, appeared in 16. No complete games. 56 and a third innings of work for him, 53 strikeouts. Allowed 81 hits, so teams will hit him around, but the defense for North Carolina backs him up at when they can. And so when you look at the way that they're approaching things, this is the guy they're going to go to. Scott Forbes, the head coach of North Carolina, said that he was really happy with the way that he pitched against East Carolina and against Georgia Tech, but has not pitched in the month of June. The last time he pitched was May 31st.
0: Yeah, and Boas, obviously, he's going to be he's the third starter in UNC's rotation. It's been this season when the Tar Heels, obviously, you had two elite starters in DeCaro and Lynch, and now, obviously, you've got two of the best bullpen arms in the country with McDuffie and Glauber. But now you're going to Folger Boas. Again, that 7-3 ERA is not at all what you want to see. 3-3 record this year, 14 games started in 16 appearances, 56 in the third innings pitch, 81 hits is a pretty staggering number, 45 runs. Only 44 of those earned, 23 walks, 53 strikeouts. See what Boas has. He's developed almost like a cutter-style pitch into his arsenal this season. But this is a guy in 2024, Tommy John surgery, worked his way back, made 4 appearances in 2025, and now has been kind of that third arm on the weekend rotation for UNC. So let's see what Boas brings to the table today. This isn't just some slouch for the Tar Heels. UNC has one of the best pitching staffs in the entire country. So anybody they throw out there is going to be a serious threat to West Virginia. Boas obviously is probably the less decorated of all of these pitchers, but the junior is definitely going to be ready to go today.
1: And I think if you're North Carolina, whatever happens in this game, you're hoping that it just is not going to force you to throw Jason DeCaro tomorrow. You would like to have him for the championship series against either Oklahoma or Georgia if North Carolina can advance. DeCaro is the ace, and he is a talented pitcher for the Tar Heels. But again, Folger Boas, the left-handed pitcher from Pilot Mountain, North Carolina, and East Surrey High School, will get the start today for North Carolina here in the Final Four, the Bracket 1 side of things. Bracket 2 ended in wild fashion. Again, it was a shutout. Texas shut out by Georgia twice, nearly shut out twice by Georgia. Georgia got the best of them, and now it's Oklahoma, Georgia. They'll play in our nightcap here in Omaha tonight as they will fight for a spot as well. Oklahoma hitting the ball really, really well, and they're a team that if you're either of these two teams, you probably don't want to face them in the championship series.
0: Well, it's been a crazy kind of sequence on that side of the bracket. Obviously, Alabama, they got blanked twice, basically. They scored 2 runs in both of their games combined, so Crimson Tide were the first team eliminated. And then last night, Georgia, Texas in that elimination game. Georgia came into this tournament, obviously, one of the best teams in the country, the number 3 overall seed, but the Dogs really prided themselves on their batting. Charles Schwab Field is a very pitchers-friendly ballpark, so what has Georgia done? They've came out, and their pitchers have dominated the field. I mean, they have looked phenomenal in the 2 games they have played, so Georgia still backs against the wall. They've got to win 2 against Oklahoma, who might be the hottest team in the country. Boomer Sooner is playing phenomenal, and and they've got two games to do it. Oklahoma in the exact same position UNC is.
1: When you look at the first time that these two teams played on Sunday on ESPN, it attracted 2.3 million viewers at one point in time and averaged around 2 million viewers. That is the third most watched pre-men's college World Series game on record. How exciting is that for West Virginia? Now all the eyes are set on, can West Virginia force the winner-take-all game tomorrow?
0: Well, yeah, every eye in the country has been on these Mountaineers. I feel like pretty much since the Paul Schoenfeld home run in the Morgantown Regional, everybody has wanted to get a look of West Virginia. They've wanted to get a look of Country Roads. UNC stopped Country Roads from being sung last Sunday night, and now the Tar Heels, if they win today, think of the rest they get here. UNC can get out. Today is Wednesday. They wouldn't have to play a game until Saturday. They're already coming off the 2 days of rest. They got Monday and Tuesday completely off. Remington's on the board. UNC is really in the driver's seat. And the Tar Heels are coming off a game where they just capitalized on West Virginia making mistakes. Both teams only collected 8 hits total in that first one. But West Virginia did throw Max Yale. The Tar Heels had Ryan Lynch and then obviously into Walter McDuffie, who was phenomenal for UNC. All three of those pitchers most likely aren't going to see the bump today. McDuffie is a little question mark. Obviously, Tar Heels have a set game plan at pitcher, but the door wasn't closed by Scott Forbes that they could see Glauber or McDuffie today for the UNC.
1: And it's obviously, it's hard to beat a team twice in a row, but it's also hard to beat a West Virginia team that's got their back against the wall. That we've seen that this postseason against Kentucky. West Virginia had to win 2 games in 1 day just to force a winner-take-all game. They were able to do that. Now you have an opportunity here to force a winner-take-all game tomorrow. That time to be determined, as that will be determined later tonight due to the nightcap tomorrow. If I would assume that if both teams force a winner-take-all, it'll be the same time, 2 o'clock and 7 o'clock, or 8 o'clock, I guess, on the East Coast, 7 o'clock. Here, still running the time change. Brett, your keys to victory here is West Virginia looks to try to get a win here against the Tar Heels.
0: I know it's often said with Chance and Cole, but it's how many innings can you get out of Chance and Cole? What's his arm going to look like, but where are his pitches going? Chance and Cole is not a high-velocity fastball pitcher. That fastball is going to touch around 91, 92 for most of this game. He's a very directional pitcher. Curveball, sinker, all of that action is what Chance and Cole prides himself on, that bottom part of the zone. Kenny has his location. I mean, Troy really hit up Chance and Cole bad. 2 and a 30 at 7 hits. All of those earned runs, 3 doubles off Chance and Cole. That was something that really stuck out. Troy was finding contact, but the Trojans, they weren't a fastball-hitting team, so Chance and Cole was really a pitcher they could kind of pick on. So the Mountaineers, what can they get out of Cole? And if you're North Carolina, yes, you capitalize on West Virginia mistakes, but now you have Brody Kresser at first if you're the Mountaineers. Kelly's at second. Can the Tar Heels get some power in the bats? It's really what they've been lacking a little bit so far through the CWS. Owen Hall is obviously phenomenal. Can Jake Schnafter get going? Can Gavin Gallagher get his way back going? Cooper Nicholson, Tyler Howe, all of these guys are going to need to step up for UNC and really just get some more muster under the ball.
1: When West Virginia commits no errors in a game, 28-2. When they score first, they're 25-2. What can West Virginia do here today? Can they score first? Can they get no errors? Can they hit home runs? That's going to be a factor here today for the Mountaineers. The Mountaineers lineup getting announced here in Omaha, Nebraska, and then we'll follow, as well as the North Carolina Tar Heels will be first, and then West Virginia will follow, excuse me, on that. West Virginia in the month of June, they're 4-1. Can they go 5-1? West Virginia, as well as playing on a Wednesday, they're 3-0 on the season. Can they make it 4-0? West Virginia will look to try to get the revenge against North Carolina. And, Brett, it's going to set up a long season, or not a long season, but it's going to set up a few battles against the Tar Heels, as West Virginia and UNC will play in men's basketball this season. And then they will also, you would hope that these two teams find their way to play college baseball in the regular season.
0: Well, obviously that was talked about a lot with the West Virginia Kentucky game. A lot of the reporters asking Nick Mangione see statements. I mean, that matchup always seems to deliver. Would it be a possibility of, you know, being able to extend this to a regular season? Same thing with North Carolina. It's like all these teams find a way to meet with each other. UNC is 4-1 all time against West Virginia in college baseball. So the Tar Heels maybe more open to that opportunity than West Virginia is. But the Mountaineers looking to shock the world here against UNC. You mentioned that scoring first set. The Mountaineers, two losses when they score first. UNC's only lost three. You might want to be the first team to score today if you're one of these squads.
1: Let's talk about the starting lineup for North Carolina. They're switching their lineup a little bit. Owen Hall will bat second instead of third. So a little bit of shift, making Winslow as well. There's a switch there. They're going to try to score effectively here because they know that those three runs that they got against West Virginia the first time they played was not a guarantee.
0: Yeah, making Winslow, that's kind of the biggest move. The four-hole hitter, the DH, who was in for UNC, and he was batting fourth in that previous game against West Virginia. He moves all the way down to the eighth spot, a couple shifts. Owen Hall, as you said, moves up to two. Gavin Gallagher goes down to three, so just a swap there. And then Nicholson, Paulson, and Howe all kind of just bump up in the rotation because of the move, moving Winslow down. So that's really the biggest move. Winslow from four to eight, maybe starting to find a little bit of rally because Carter French hit the ball really well against West Virginia. So having Winslow into French and then possibly into Schaffner, maybe that's the strategy for Scott Forbes and company. Interesting strategy to move it around, especially your DH going all the way down to eight. But you know who else batted eight? Jay Boroff for Troy batted in that eight hole as the DH for the Trojans.
1: Yeah, well, and you look with West Virginia, Ben Lumsden has batted in the 8-0 all postseason and what he's been able to do and tear things up. The Mountaineer lineup getting ready to be announced. Your Mountaineer lineup will go as follows. It's the same one that we have seen pretty much all postseason long. Armani Guzman will bat first, lead things off. He'll play right field. Gavin Kelly will bat second, play second base. Paul Schoenfeld will play center field and bat third. Batting fourth, the designated hitter, Sean Smith. Catching, Matthew Gravelin. He'll bat fifth. Batting sixth, the shortstop, Matt Einich. Batting seventh, the first baseman, Brody Kresser. Batting eighth, the left fielder, Ben Lumsden. And batting ninth is Tyrus Hall. He'll round things out. Again, Chanson Cole will be the starting pitcher for West Virginia today. 3.14 ERA, 10-1 record on the year. 20 appearances, 18 games started, one complete game. 97 and a third innings of work. 82 hits, 38 earned runs. 34 of them were earned. Allowed, also walked 30 batters, but struck out 108. And batters against him, 225. Batters against Folger Boaz, 332. We're in for a good one here today as West Virginia and North Carolina get ready to go. As the winner here advancing to the winner-take-all game. We saw a little bit of guys getting in some action yesterday as West Virginia put it on Troy 12-0 yesterday. We saw Zahir Barjum get in yesterday. He got his first Men's College World Series hit. The future is bright for this Mountaineer program.
0: Yeah, obviously, again, there's a lot of, you know, freshman pieces on this team. Zahir Barjum, you think of guys like Matthew Robaugh, even some of the sophomores, Gavin Kelly, Matt Einich. Steve Sims did such a good job of mixing in kind of transfer portal talent, senior talent, with the younger guys, and they've all meshed so well together. You hear Andrew Caridi and company kind of talk about this team. There's no drama. It's very similar to the basketball team this season. No drama. Everyone genuinely seems on these road trips like they are getting along. They're happy to be with each other. And that's been a huge key for West Virginia. And obviously, something must work because this is the only Mountaineer team to ever make it this far. Obviously to Omaha, but now into the Final Four.
1: Yeah, and you can hear the wind blowing. The wind is howling out there as it is blowing from home plate to center. So we may see some wild things happen in this game. The Mountaineers getting announced here as we're going to step aside for the national anthem when we come back. It's play-by-play coverage of the Bracket 1 final here of the Men's College World Series live from Omaha, Nebraska. We'll be back after this.
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0: ACC versus the Big 12. It's the Racket One Regional Final. Hello, everybody. I'm Corner Obi, joined alongside Brett Berner for the Men's College World Series. West Virginia trying to get their spot in the national title game. What they got to do, they got to win today. They got to win tomorrow, and they will face one of the opponents from the Southeastern Conference. Brett, West Virginia has got a big task at hand, but it's not unfamiliar territory for the Mountaineers.
1: Not unfamiliar at all. West Virginia obviously needing 3 wins in 3 days, but keep in mind, West Virginia got 3 wins in 2 days back in the Morgantown Regional, obviously before coasting their way through the Supers against Cal Poly. Again, this Mountaineer team, again, it's been coin flips every way. There have been so many times you could look back and be like, West Virginia could have done this. But also there's been so many times West Virginia was supposed to have to go out to Southern California to play the number one team in the country, who only had 6 losses on the season. UCLA goes down in their regional. Cal Poly makes it out of Southern Cal. Now it opens the door. Not only do you survive the Morgantown Regional, you get a super regional at your home ballpark, and now you're in Omaha. Won the first, lost the second, but West Virginia baseball, little bit of a trend this year, losing the first, winning the second. Again, we've talked about it a lot. Baseball is a superstitious sport. Mountaineers have been in this situation so many times. Steve Sabins even acknowledged that Friday loss into Saturday and Sunday wins. That's the mentality this team has.
0: Wind's going to blow from 15 miles an hour to 35 miles an hour, which is the weather report that we received. And it is Teacher Day here at the ballpark, where we're going to shout out all the teachers out there, the teachers that taught Brett and I, including my mom. Shout out to my mom. She's an elementary school teacher, but it is Teacher Day here at Charles Schwab Field. The umpires for today's game calling the balls and strikes: Jason Bradley over at first base, Brian Miller, Kevin Sweeney at second, and Brandon Cooper over at third. Those are your umpires for this Bracket 1 final game. West Virginia going to wear the home right white uniforms with the blue numbers outlined in gold with the last names on the back. And the North Carolina Tar Heels going to wear that Carolina blue with the navy blue numbers with white pants and the blue hats. West Virginia going with the old golden blue hats as well. So we get ready for this game. The umpires and the head coaches will meet. Steve Sabins, Scott Forbes, talk about the coaching matchup here. Two guys that are here, have been at these universities for a long time. Scott Forbes in his 25th year at North Carolina, Steve Sabins in his 11th year overall at West Virginia. Both just, Scott Forbes just in his 6th year under the helm at North Carolina, Steve Sabins in his 2nd season. Guys that have been able to do things very, very quickly at these programs, and now they're here meeting for a spot in the National Championship Series.
1: Yeah, and Scott Forbes obviously already has built himself up as one of the most decorated coaches in Tar Heels history. Obviously, this is a very rich in history, you know, sport in baseball at UNC. Scott Forbes becomes only the 5th coach to ever have a 50-plus win season wearing the powder blue for UNC. Phenomenal honor, and this baseball team is something special. They may have the best pitching rotation staff in the entire country, but West Virginia on the other side of them, they're not too shabby themselves with 2 aces up their sleeve. One of them taking the mound today in Chance and Cole, looking for a bounce back. Steve Sabins said it about Chance and Cole. He got hit around against Troy, but he could personally guarantee that that would not be the case again if Cole

0: saw the mound. Well, today's the day. Chance and Cole is back out there. He's going to be the first Mountaineer to take the bump, see how much he does, see how far he goes. But all the pressure right now feels like it's on Chance and Cole, but for a guy that doesn't show much emotion, feels like he's going to be ready to go.
1: So they have met. The umpires getting their picture taken, and North Carolina will be the first to come out and hit as West Virginia. We can talk about this for a little bit. The way that the NCAA tournament works, West Virginia will be the home team today due to North Carolina's been the home team twice. West Virginia's been the home team, has been the home team twice.
0: But West Virginia's been the home team
1: once. I thought for some reason I was thinking that they were. So, yeah, they've been the home team only one time, so they'll be the home team today. Then it comes down to if they have to play tomorrow, it comes down to the last time these two teams played, or the first time these two teams played, who was the home team, who was the away team, and it flip-flops.
0: It's ridiculous.
1: Don't understand.
0: You're explaining it. It's whatever. Once again, this is a dumb rule by the NCAA. Sorry if they're listening, but the team that had the better record and is the higher overall seed should be the home team in the elimination game. I mean, you would think, especially if both of them have been the home team once, wouldn't the odds go to UNC or the higher seeded team being the home team? I mean, that just makes more sense. I don't get why that's not a thing or what that would be like college football if the playoffs, you know, they were shifting around depending on who hosted the last game. I don't get it, but nonetheless, it's how the NCAA rules are set up. Rock with them. It's been this way throughout the entire NCAA tournament, the regional, super regional, now into the College World Series. But we're in this moment, and quite frankly, it benefits West Virginia this time, so Mountaineer fans can't really complain.
1: So West Virginia will be on defense first. Chance and Cole will come out. We'll see. You're going to have to really watch those off-speed pitches for Chance and Cole. That's where Troy got him. See what he can do today.
0: And obviously it's that curveball slider rotation in for Chance and Cole. Heavy off speed, not going to see much fastball. A lot of movement attacking the bottom third of the zone. North Carolina, they're going to throw, again, their guy going with Boaz. He's going to have a little bit of fastball rotation, but another guy that's going to rely heavily on off speed. He's got a cutter mixed in to his rotation with that curveball. So we'll see what UNC goes with in this matchup. But both of these guys, obviously, Boaz is outclassed with Chance and Cole on the mound, but at this point, it doesn't matter what you did throughout this entire season, because Folger Boaz could go out here and throw a complete game. Nobody has any idea what's going to happen out on that diamond today. That's what we have baseball for. Baseball is played on paper. UNC would already be on their way to the College World Series final, but West Virginia is not dead yet, and nobody in that dugout believes that this is the final time that they're going to play with their brothers today.
1: So it'll be Jake Schaffner, he'll bat first. Owen Hall will bat second. And Gavin Gallagher will bat third for the Tar Heels. Chance and Cole coming out for his start. Brody Kresser running out to first base, and the Mountaineers are ready to go. It'll be Matt Gravelin catching Chance and Cole here today. This is a lineup that you saw yesterday that put up 10 runs, did not allow a single run. Can they do that here today against the number 3 seeded North Carolina Tar Heels?
0: Same lineup, but also this is the same West Virginia lineup that scored 2 runs total against UNC the first time these two hit, only collecting 8 hits. UNC only had 8 hits themselves, but were more opportunistic with runners on. The Mountaineers got in trouble like they have a lot of times this season, just left too many stranded out there on the base path. That's been an issue for West Virginia all season long. The Mountaineers in that game against UNC, I believe they ended up 7 left on base. So really, in my opinion, that is not a terrible number. If West Virginia can keep it around that 7-8 range,
1: yep,
0: that's not bad for WVU.
1: No, I completely agree. I mean, that game was very, very winnable for the Mountaineers. And if they can produce the same numbers today and keep that E on the scorecard a 0, West Virginia might not be getting on that flight heading back to Morgantown, West Virginia. Chance and Cole taking his final warm-ups. We're 1:17 to go until first pitch. Our first pitch set for 2:07 Eastern time, 1:07 our time here in the Central Time Zone. And again, West Virginia hasn't really used many bullpen arms, so we'll see what they go with today. The infield for West Virginia will go as follows, going from third to first. Tyrus Hall will play third. Matt Einich at short. Gavin Kelly at second. Brody Kresser at first. The outfield, Ben Lumsden in left, Schoenfeld in center, and Armani Guzman in right field. Chanson Cole taking those final warm-up pitches. The umpire gives him the signal. A few more. And we are just about ready to go again. West Virginia, the home white uniforms today with the blue hats, the blue caps. And North Carolina in those Carolina blue uniforms. West Virginia undefeated in the day games here at the Men's College World Series.
0: Yeah, only one loss ended up being that night game against UNC, 2-1 here in Omaha, but North Carolina at 2-0. Tar Heels are freshly rested, got the 2 days off, played Sunday night, now Wednesday afternoon, first time they're taking the diamond. Obviously, West Virginia had to face off against Troy yesterday in this same time slot, so nearly not as much rest and recovery, but for the Mountaineers, obviously everything wiped away. I'm sure there are a couple ice baths taken, everybody getting ready. No extra motivation needed. First pitch on the way from Chanson Cole.
1: First pitch delivered in there for strike number one from Chanson Cole into Jake Schaffner.
0: Schaffner, the junior, batting .352 on the season.
1: The 0-1 delivery downstairs, ball one.
0: Chanson Cole starting off with that sinker-slider rotation. That's what his bread and butter is when he's on the mound.
1: The next pitch is outside, ball two. So it'll be Schaffner, Hall, and Gallagher.
0: You can feel the wind already. I mean, it is howling today.
1: That one's going to be inside and low, ball three from Chanson Cole.
0: All of, you know, the Omaha locals have talked about saying you never really know what the weather's going to be. You could get some rain spurts. Really haven't had to deal with rain except for one day, but the wind can go anywhere, and it is blowing out. Back at the batters, or back of the batters and out and right.
1: The 3-1, that one outside, ball four, so a leadoff walk for North Carolina to start the game.
0: Challenge pitch, Cole tries to go to the sinker outside, unable to locate it out there, so five pitch walk, 4-1, sends Schnappner to first base and gives UNC an early base runner. How West Virginia wanted to see if Tar Heels get the first man on. Chance Cole's not going to be as prone, maybe a couple of those pickoff attempts as Max Yale would be with a runner on first, but so he righty-lefty, but Cole's still going to have eyes in the back of his head.
1: Owen Hall takes the first pitch inside, ball one.
0: Owen Hall, what a season it's been for this Tar Heel. .389 batting average, a .594 slug, batting .532 with runners on, 244 bats. He's got 95 hits, 83 RBIs, struck out 44 times, walked 47, 8 home runs to his name, and 25 extra base hits, not including those home runs.
1: You see Gavin Kelly walked out to Chanson Cole. The catcher sees something over at second base, walked out there, had a conversation with Chanson Cole, see if he can deliver a strike here. The 1-0 runner takes off, and it's fouled off. So the runner, that's Schaffner over at first, he's going to have to go back.
0: Well, clearly that was probably what Gavin Kelly was talking about. Jake Schaffner, elite on the base path, 25 stolen bases on the year for him. He's only been caught stealing 3 times.
1: So one ball, one strike, Chanson Cole to Owen Hall. Hall is the reason why North Carolina is here. He was the player hit the walk-off for North Carolina in the Super Regional victory. The first pitch delivery, that one, or the next pitch delivery, I should say, fouled off, 1-2 now.
0: And Owen Hall for North Carolina, batting a calm .500. Batting average in the NCAA tournament play so far. Unreal numbers for the Tar Heels primary bat.
1: Owen Hall, .389 average on the season. The throw goes over, not in time. There's a rocket over to first from Chanson Cole.
0: Cole sends it over. Brody Kresser going to be ready for a lot of those hot balls coming in from Cole.
1: Runner takes off, throw down is not going to be in time. Schaffner will move to scoring position, and it's a 2-2 count.
0: 26 stolen base on the year for Schnaffner, and just an easy takeoff there. Got a good jump. Kelly a little bit late on the transition. I think he knew, or Gravelin, excuse me, thinking he knew that he wasn't going to be able to get that throw there in time. 3-1 for Schnaffner.
1: Cole will step off. He'll throw over to Einage at short. They'll make the tag, but it's clearly not in time.
0: I think the tag is just a...
1: Yeah, just a...
0: Just for show.
1: Just to do it. Good practice.
0: Keep the mindset up.
1: The pitch from Cole. That one drilled out towards Armani Guzman. That one is off the wall. Guzman with a great field. He'll throw it into second. And here comes the throw home. It is not going to be in time. The Tar Heels attack first.
0: So UNC immediately out of the gate. Not backing down from the challenge. Owen Hall blasting that double all the way clear out into right center off the back wall. Guzman unable to get there. It's a pretty good field by Guzman and a solid throw, but Schaffner gets all the way home, and it's a stand-up RBI double for Owen Hall to start it off. I believe that's Hall's 10th RBI in postseason play. It's his 9th RBI now in the NCAA tournament for Owen Hall, and UNC strikes first. And that's now the 4th double that's been hit off Chance and Cole here in the College World Series.
1: So Hall swap places with Schaffner. As the next pitch delivery to Gavin Gallagher, the first pitch delivery, I should say, misses the zone for ball number one.
0: Immediately that ball affected by the wind.
1: That one a ground ball over to Tyrus Hall at third. He'll field it cleanly. Now throw over to first in time for the first out of the inning. And keeps the runner at second.
0: Gallagher just grounds out into that one right in Tyrus Hall's glove. An easy throw, but Owen Hall obviously not too worried about it. Stays put at second. But I was going to say, West Virginia yesterday against Troy, the wind was pretty much in the Mountaineers' favor because there wasn't a lot of it. Gavin Kelly's didn't have much wind to help. It got out on its own. Just picked nicely, but you know, a lot of those balls kind of hung up in the air on Troy yesterday and fell right into Schoenfeld's glove.
1: Pitch is outside, ball one.
0: That was something that we noticed a lot yesterday. The Mountaineers felt like they were getting, Troy was getting some, you know, hanging balls up in the air that just were making it out to West Virginia outfielders. Couldn't get anything to drop short.
1: Runner takes off. The throw down from Gravelin is not in time, and it's going to get by. There's an error by West Virginia. It's an overthrow by Gravelin. North Carolina is up 2-0 in the first.
0: And Owen Hall skips into the dugout there. A free run, stole third, and Forbes is over there on the third base side screaming at Owen Hall to get up, put his helmet back on, and take off. Just an overshoot by Gravelin, goes right through Tyrus Hall, and that's a free run in for UNC. So Hull gets in off the air, and it's 2-0. Diamond Heels quick.
1: That one's in there for a strike, so 2-1 now.
0: It's Eric Paulson, number 44, up to bat for the first time. The UNC faithful quickly waking up. Paulson, .333 batting average.
1: That one is drilled out towards Armani Guzman in right, and it'll be a one-out single for Eric Paulson.
0: Add another hit to his resume, and UNC is coming out firing, and Chance and Cole, just not what you wanted to see, got that first out, but now all of a sudden the Tar Heels are figuring it out. They are connecting on these balls on the bottom third of the zone and hammering them out into right center.
1: That one's fouled off by Cooper Nicholson.
0: That one off the top of the bat. UNC already, though, you're going to see a lot of first pitch swings right now. They've got the green light to go. They are attacking Chance and Cole. Any pitch they think's in the zone, they're going after it.
1: That one a ground ball chopper, but foul down the third base side. Hall fields it, but in foul territory. Two up for West Virginia. Obviously, the top of the lineup, Guzman, Kelly, and Schoenfeld.
0: Go to get there. Still one out, but now Cole with an 0-2 count. Got to be careful with Nicholson. Can throw a couple low and away. Try and find one on the outside half. of the righty's box.
1: Cole will deliver a pitch outside.
0: Exact pitch he wanted to go to there. Slider in, 82 miles an hour. Going low and away from the batter, tried to get him to bite.
1: That one popped up sky high. Guzman will field it. He's under it for out number two. So two outs in the inning.
0: Oh, that one, and that one just straight up into the air. Nicholson got underneath it. Brings up Tyler Howe to the plate for UNC, the left fielder. Lefty's batting 248 on the season. 51 hits for Howe this year with a total of 30 RBIs to his name.
1: Pitch is in there for strike number one to Tyler Howe.
0: Big sinker pitch there from Chance and Cole in the first one, 89. Comes flying in.
1: His action inside the Mountaineer bullpen. Pitches outside, ball two. Ball one.
0: Well, Chance Cole again is going to stick with that kind of main rotation of pitches. Sinker, slider, curveball. It's what you see a lot of from Cole. But a splitter action.
1: That one's fouled off, one and two now to Tyler Howe. North Carolina leads it 2-0 here, top of the first. Still lots of baseball to be played. So West Virginia team that scored 12 runs yesterday. Pitch swung on and missed. And he'll apply the tag, and West Virginia will get out of the inning, and Chanson Cole will have himself a strikeout. Again, North Carolina, they get two off of two hits. 2-0. Tar Heels lead it. One error by the Mountaineer defense. We'll be back after this right here on U92 The Moose.
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1: The North Carolina defense goes as follows from third to first. Nicholson, he'll play third. Schaffner will play short. Gallagher is your second baseman. Eric Carlson is at first. The outfield goes from left to right. Tyler Howe in left field. Owen Hall in short. And Carter French in right field. For West Virginia, Armani Guzman, Gavin Kelly, Paul Schoenfeld all two up in the inning. This is a top three lineup, or the first three lineup in the lineup for West Virginia. Armani leading the team in the College World Series with a 417 average. Tyrus Hall, who's the ninth hole hitter, is 400. So it's a flip-flop there. But Gavin Kelly gets his first home run of the College World Series yesterday. You would like to see Guzman get on here and allow Kelly to do some damage.
2: And Guzman, just such a crucial part for the Mountaineers, getting him on base his first time.
1: Guzman takes a pitch outside, ball one, from Folger Boaz. 7-3 ERA, 3-3 record, 56 and a third innings of work for Boaz on the season.
2: Boaz goes with that fastball, 93 on the first one.
1: The southpaw goes with another fastball, 92 miles an hour, puts that one in the zone, 1-1.
2: But for Armani Guzman, again, he talks about how important it is just to have him on bases, whether it's a walk, a single, anything, to get him out there. His bat's been electric.
1: That pitch is outside, ball two. So the Let's Go Mountaineer chance starting here already in Omaha, trying to back their team up, the 2-1. It pitches inside, ball three. A leadoff walk would certainly help you here if you're Armani Guzman and the Mountaineers.
2: So now you get 3-1. It's going to be pitcher's friendly. This is where UNC, Boaz can go with that cutter look.
1: Pitch ball four, so Guzman with a leadoff walk. Mountaineers have a base runner on in the bottom of the first.
2: So pretty much the exact same start UNC had. 4-1 walk to start the day off, and Armani Guzman does get on first against Boaz. Bring up Gavin Kelly. Kelly and Schoenfeld had been really struggling, really, this entire College World Series run. Kelly woke up yesterday 3-for-6. Paul Schoenfeld still struggling. He's only got one hit in the CWS so far.
1: I lost my pen.
2: Lost your pen?
1: Yeah, the wind blew it away off the table. Kelly delivers, or gets the pitch delivered. Pitches downstairs, ball one.
2: And Kelly, he's the one, been struggling with a couple of those strikeout looks. 10, or I believe it's now 10 or 11 Ks on Gavin Kelly through the NCAA tournament.
1: Pitch is outside. Ball one for Gavin Kelly. The strikeout number.
2: He's been swinging aggressively. He had two strikeouts yesterday.
1: Yeah, he is 10 on the NCAA tournament. 1-1 again. Kelly with a home run yesterday. Takes a pitch outside. Did he go? Says he didn't go, and he knew he didn't. Takes a pitch outside. So 2-1 count here for Gavin Kelly with a runner over at first. Armani Guzman has yet to take off.
2: Boaz, kind of that cutter slider hybrid, attacking the bottom of the zone, trying to get Kelly to bite.
1: That one fouled off, heading back this direction. I don't know why they're saying, why they're reacting down there. Not sure what happened. Right below us here in Charles Schwab Field down the first base side. A great view that we have up here. Guzman over at first, the 2-2 coming from Boaz. That one fouled off again. Going to stay alive is Gavin Kelly.
2: And it's going to glove it down there, so 2-2 now for Kelly, but back-to-back free swinging, getting two foul balls. Kelly seeing the ball good. It's a good sign for Gavin Kelly. Kind of struggles at the beginning of games.
1: Pitches inside, ball three. And Boaz coming into it, 23 walks on the season, so walks not too much of an issue for him here, but needs to deliver this one in the zone if he wants to avoid two straight to start the game.
2: Walked Guzman, now it's a full count.
1: That one is going to be trailed out towards left field. That's going to be a single for Gavin Kelly, and it's two runners on with nobody out in the bottom of the first.
2: Kelly caught it, 89. Just a diving one there at the plate. Gets solid contact on it. Shoots it out into the shallow left and gets a single on. So West Virginia, runners on first and second with no outs, bringing up Paul Schoenfeld. Exactly the start West Virginia needed after a 2-0 quick from UNC. The Mountaineers responding well with their bats.
1: Schoenfeld batting 77 in the College World Series. One run, one hit. And does have an RBI.
2: 13 at-bats, one hit. It's been a major struggle for Schoenfeld.
1: Pitches downstairs, an outside ball one.
2: And now UNC's going to have a quick meeting at the mound with Boaz.
1: Yeah, Scott Forbes going to come out and have a conversation. Can't blame him here. The only pitch that he's really delivered in the zone, they were all fouled off. They were either fouled off by Kelly or driven for a single.
2: West Virginia's seeing it right now, but we talked about a 1.88 whip for Folger Boaz, so a mass amount of extra bases. 9 home runs hit off Boaz this season, including 17 doubles. No triples, but I mean, those are pretty staggering numbers. When you see the whip, anytime it's above, sitting around 1.5, that's a little bit high, but 1.88, that's really getting up there. It's an early arm. It's the right-hand pitcher, number 24 for UNC, Matthew Mathias, the senior right-handed pitcher is in the pen early. UNC, that's kind of their three-pitch rotation that expect to see today. It was obviously going to be Boaz getting the start, but Mathias and Jackson Rose are the two that you could see out of the pen today for UNC.
1: So the Tar Heels, it's a 1-0 count to Paul Schoenfeld. Guzman looks over. Now he'll take a pitch inside in the zone, I should say, 1-1.
2: Boaz, there you go, right after a quick mound, delivers the fastball in, bound for a strike.
1: The pitch, that one, ground ball, that one is going to not be a double play as the ball is going to get by. Doesn't get by, but they get Kelly out, so it's a fielder's choice for Schoenfeld, so he'll get on base. Runners at the corners with one out here.
2: Yeah, that was... would have been really tough to turn a double, but nonetheless, you get Armani Guzman to third. Know the aggressive he has, runners to corner, Schoenfeld, but it was a heck of a play by the shortstop for UNC, Schaffner, to make that throw, tag the bag, and then attempt the throw over to Paulson. Paulson actually caught it, and the glove came off, so the ball was on the ground. Picked it up with barehanded, was ready to throw it to home.
1: Yeah, I was going to mention that, Paulson. His glove fell off of his hand, and his glove actually stopped the ball from going towards the UNC dugout. Guzman had an opportunity to score if it gets by. First pitch was delivered downstairs for ball number one to Sean Smith, who has a home run in this College World Series. And he'll take a pitch inside ball two.
2: Schoenfeld, because he reached on the fielder's choice, not going to register that one as a hit. Still held to one.
1: I believe that's the second time he's reached on a fielder's choice in the College World Series. That one's in there for a strike from Boaz, 2-1.
2: That one, 94, good speed. Probably going to top out around. That's probably 94-95 is what Boaz probably tops out around. Expect that fastball to sit more around the 92-93 range.
1: So 2-1 the count. That one downstairs, home plate umpire. Jason Bradley not fooled by Heinick's frame job.
2: Just misses on the bottom there. That's the cutter look from Boaz.
1: So three balls, one strike. To Sean Smith, the pitch. That one swung on and missed. Strike two.
2: Sean Smith, a pretty slow day yesterday against the Trojans. Collected a couple hits. I believe he had one or two. I know he had one. Can't remember if one of his last at-bats he recorded another, but... couple strikeout issues. Now down another full count here.
1: Swung on and missed. A big time strikeout by Boaz.
2: Big win there for Folger Boaz. Went with the off speed. New Sean Smith tendency to swing on the low ball. Started up above the plate. Drops it all the way down perfectly in. That slider is right on the money. And Guzman thought about taking it, but wasn't going to risk it.
1: So two outs, it'll bring up Matthew Gravelin. 37 runs batted in on the season. Boaz will step off the rubber. Pitch clock resets, now ticking at 15. As he'll step back on the rubber, Gravelin steps back into the batter's box, and now we're ready to go. Pitch fouled off.
2: Gravelin shoots that one into the dugout, but really this is kind of the exact man you want up for West Virginia, especially with runners in the corners. Gravelin, innate ability to, you don't really know where the balls are going to go. Oftentimes it is the righty, so he pulls them most into left, but has the ability to spray it anywhere down that first or third baseline.
1: That one is going to get down in the outfield. Here comes one run. And Schoenfeld held up at second. The Mountaineers cut the deficit down. It's a single for Gravelin, an RBI single. Mountaineers down one.
2: Speaking of not knowing where it's going to go, Gravelin talked about it going left or right. He just shoots one right up the middle over the second baseman's head, right in the center fielder's glove. So RBI single. So West Virginia with two outs, still runners on first and second, but they get their first run here, and both teams score in the first.
1: Matt Einich comes to the plate in the World Series. 333 average, good for third on the team. As he takes the first pitch strike. Einich, nine total at-bats, four runs, three hits, and three walks. I think that's the big number. Excuse me, four walks for Einich. I think that's the big number there. So that one is in there for strike number two.
2: That one pinpointed there. Slider connects just on the bottom inside of Einich's zone. That's a beautiful pitch from Boaz. 0-2 now for Matt Einich.
1: The 0-2 upstairs, ball one.
2: Way up high, went fastball, lost control of it. Sailed up high. Einich goes up to grab it. Boaz got a little bit to work with here, but Matt Einich, tough to sit down.
1: One ball, two strikes, runners take off. And it's going to get down. Two runners in scoring position, including the tying and the go-ahead run.
2: So the runners go. Easy steals of second and third for Gravelin and Schoenfeld. And didn't help for UNC. Heineck a little bobble.
1: Schoenfeld over at third base. And Einich will put that one to the second baseman. And a nice play by Gallagher, who gets North Carolina out of the inning. But West Virginia gets one run on two hits. No errors by the North Carolina defense. We head to the second inning right here on U92 The Moose, the student voice of West Virginia University.
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1: Now back to the action in Omaha. It's the Men's College World Series right here on U92, The Moose.
2: West Virginia is able to get a run back on two hits. It's 2-1 North Carolina. We head to the second inning. Chance and Cole out for a second inning of work. Brett, what has he got to do here?
3: Yeah, so Chance and Cole, obviously, with those two hits on him. But as of right now, for Chance and Cole, just got to set a win right now. Two runs isn't going to hurt you for West Virginia. We've seen oftentimes this season, Max Yale ended up giving up those two runs in the first before he really settled in. Get through the first couple innings, find your stuff. Chance and Cole can find his stride.
2: So he'll face the 7-8-9 hitters in Hynek, Winslow, and French, the catcher designated hitter and the right fielder. First pitch delivered. Ground ball over to Tyrus Hall, makes the glove. Now he'll turn, make the throw in time over to first. For the first out of the inning, a great play by the third baseman and a great stretch by Brody Kresser.
3: Yeah, it's a nice one there from Tyrus Hall. Gloving it, makes the long throw over all the way from third to first.
2: Just a great, great glove there by the third baseman. It's the next pitch. That one is another quick one over to Einich. He'll turn, throw sidearm, and Kresser keeps his foot on the bag in time for out number two.
3: Brody Kresser, there it is. The first baseman today for West Virginia just feels like he's playing with so much more confidence when he's over on first base, and that's a heck of a play, leaning off. Tough to keep the foot on, but does it. Low and away. Not a great throw from Matt Einich, but Kresser able to make the glove. See a huge shift on for Carter French. He's going to have a quick meeting with Forbes on the third baseline.
2: I mean, look at that West Virginia defense. It's specifically that left side of the infield for West Virginia making those great plays. Tyrus Hall, you and I have had this conversation and amongst our staff at U92 of Tyrus Hall may be the best third baseman that West Virginia has had ever, or at least in a while since Tevin Tucker played under Randy Mazey. And so you see that there, then Matt Einich, we've seen him. He is one of the top shortstops in the country, according to Cody Burton, giving us those facts all throughout the weekend. So you've seen it with that left side specifically, very, very talented.
3: Yeah, I mean, man, I want to – obviously, all the talk goes to Tyrus Hall for that phenomenal, but Matt Einich,
2: yep.
3: This kid is just a sophomore, transferring in his first year at West Virginia, coming in from Ohio. He has just played his role perfectly. What's the leadoff now in the sixth?
2: And a timeout was called. I don't know why.
3: Not sure, but Chance Cole delivered a strike. It's not going to count.
2: I don't think the umpire was ready. As here comes the first pitch of the at-bat. That one's delivered for a strike. That is three strikes in a row delivered by Chance and Cole.
3: Cole's looking really good right now. That sinker is on the money for him. It's locating very nicely.
2: The 0-1 to French. Downstairs, inside, we jinxed it. Ball one.
3: We'll see what Carter French does. It's another one. Cole back to his sinker look, but Carter French was really effective against West Virginia in that first game. I believe he recorded two hits.
2: That one is inside.
3: Again, French is a guy batting .239 on the season. 28 hits total for him. Been subbed in. Hasn't been a full-time starter all year for UNC.
2: That one's in there for strike number two.
3: Two's across now for Chance and Cole. Nobody on. Much more smooth outing going for him right now. Trying to sit down the bottom of the order.
2: That one fouled off. 2-2.
3: Just off that one. Cole goes to the slider. Good action on it. Fouled it off the top of the bat.
2: So two balls, two strikes, two outs in the inning. The pitch, that one, ground ball over to Einich. He'll turn, make the play in time. It's a 1-2-3 inning for the Mountaineer defense. And it's that left side of the infield that's going to get all the credit in the scorecard. West Virginia They've got the deficit 2-1. Can they cut it down? We head to the bottom of the second right here on U92 The Moose.
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1: The road to the national championship continues in Omaha. 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
2: A new pitcher into the game for North Carolina here at the bottom of the second. Jackson Rose will get the gentleman's start, as some call it. 4-0 record for him. 46 innings of work, 27 hits, 12 runs, 12 earned runs. 44 strikeouts, 22 walks, 9 doubles, 2 home runs. And he comes in with a 2.35 ERA.
3: So what a lot of outlets thought could be the game plan. UNC throws Boaz out just for the inning, maybe show a little something different. West Virginia, now it's Jackson Rose. This man and Matthew Mathias were the two that were projected to come out of the bullpen for UNC, but Rose comes out here in the bottom of the second. The lefty, 2.35 ERA, 107 whip. 4-0 this season with one save, 46 innings pitched, 27 hits on him, 12 runs, all those earned, 22 walks, 44 strikeouts. So North Carolina just shows Boaz, and a lot of people can expect that when a team announces their starting pitcher as soon or as early as UNC did. Maybe it's trying to throw off the other team, get them preparing for something, and then throw them something completely different after just one inning.
2: Very good tactic if that is the case. Jackson Rose, the freshman from Woodstock, Georgia, and Etowah High School, comes and he'll set and deliver. The southpaw will deliver a pitch upstairs, and it's swung on by Cresser and going to be hit over to Carter French for the first out of the inning.
3: Cresser, a lot of the baseballs he's hitting harder, just finding their way right into right field, into the glove. That time it's Carter French's glove that gets under, but Brody Cresser feels like he's so close to getting a hold of one of these. Only 3 home runs on the season, but just got to think that it's right there for Brody Cresser. Now it's Ben Lumsden. Speaking of struggles here, College World Series hasn't been kind to Lumsden. Only 2 hits and 9 at-bats.
2: Lumsden takes the first pitch outside for strike number one.
3: 1 RBI for Ben Lumsden. Has struggled. Does have a hit by pitch, but no walks. 4 strikeouts.
2: Lumsden takes a pitch inside, ball one. So 1 ball, 1 strike here, 1 out in the inning.
3: Uncharacteristic for Lumsden. 0 walks in the CWS. Crafty at bat.
2: And a healthy swing at that one, 1-2.
3: Mini around, he's a power bat for West Virginia, but weighed down a couple crucial bunts at times this postseason. Now he falls down 1-2.
2: Pitch outside, ball 2.
3: So Jackson Rose is coming to the game now for UNC.
2: That one popped up by Lumsden. That one tracking in play could be trouble. The shortstop tracking it. Now the left fielder's got it. Brown number 2.
3: A lot of diamond heels on that left side. Kind of taking a couple hard communication. Couldn't quite find it. Third baseman lost his cap. Then this shortstop and the left fielder end up, I believe it was the left fielder, for UNC to make the catch. It was Tyler Howell, the man to get under it for the Diamond Heels.
2: So the first pitch from Rose into Tyrus Hall, and Hall will put that one on the ground. That one over to the shortstop, Schaffner. He'll turn, make the play, and it's a 1-2-3 inning for the North Carolina Tar Heels. Way ahead to the third inning. North Carolina, they lead it 2-1 over West Virginia in the College World Series Bracket 1 final. We'll be back after this.
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1: Jensen Cole out for another inning of work. He went 1-2-3 all to the left side of the infield for the Mountaineers in the last inning. Now we're at the top of the third as Jensen Cole sets, winds, and delivers to the top of the lineup. Jake Schaffner takes pitch outside, ball one. And something has been informed to us, Brett, about Jensen Cole's pitches that he's throwing today.
2: Yeah, Connor Roberts obviously calling it in. Jensen Cole, really has the capabilities to throw a seven-pitch mix at any time, but right now is sticking with the sinker changeup action. So going to throw a line. Anytime it's no higher velocity, it's going to be that sinker, and then when you get down into the low 80s, it's that changeup pitch for Cole.
1: Last pitch was the ball outside and got past, so we take some time here. Now we're ready to go. 9 seconds on the pitch clock. Pitch is delivered just upstairs, ball three.
2: We've seen two pretty different innings at the start of the game. 2-1, all three runs have been scored came in the first, and then three up, three downs for both squads in the second.
1: Pitch, the delivery is same location, so a four-pitch walk for Schaffner.
2: Outside, so Jake Schaffner so far, back-to-back, both his plate appearances have been walks. Brings up Owen Hall once again. Connected on Cole. One of two hits today for UNC belongs to Owen Hall. That RBI double. He came across the score as well. Off the air made by Gravel and Tyrus Hall.
1: And Hall will get all of that one. And that one's going to get down. It's going to be a single fielded by Lumsden. So going to limit the runners to just one base.
2: Owen Hall is seeing Jensen Cole's pitching really well right now. That one caught it clean. Bottom of the zone. Just gets underneath it. And that one, that's one, a rare one, just kind of dies right in shallow center for Owen Hall. That's complete opposite of what was happening to West Virginia yesterday. It felt like all the balls that they were in the air, giving the outfielders enough time to get under it. Schoenfeld, rare that he didn't get to one.
1: Pitch is delivered to Gallagher downstairs for ball number one.
2: So that's the curveball from Jensen Cole. Putting right around anywhere from 79 to around 81, 82.
1: And timeout's going to be called here as Jensen Cole is going to get a talking to here. And it's going to get a talk by the infielders for West Virginia. There is action inside the Mountaineer bullpen. Looks like Ian Korn is who it looks like out there.
2: Same guy that came in for West Virginia in the first game against the Troy Trojans when Jensen Cole was struggling.
1: Yep, it is Ian Korn in the Mountaineer bullpen. Which West Virginia can't start thinking about tomorrow until they get there, so you got to do what you can. A lot of people, at least in our conversations, we thought there was a possibility for Korn to go tomorrow, but you don't want to save him.
2: Saban's not at all. He's talked about a lot of times he has to block all that noise out. Maybe thoughts creep in when you're up a certain amount about thinking and planning for the next game, but says that's just rat poison.
1: Cole will deliver the 1-0. No, throws over to second to try to get the runner. That's Schaffner over at second.
2: Two good base runners on right now for UNC. Schaffner, 27 stolen bases. Owen Hall at 19. Hall's been caught stealing five times. Schaffner, three.
1: Now on a ground ball chopper. Forbes couldn't field it over there. The third base coach for the Tar Heels.
2: Ball pitch just on the outside. So contact made by Gallagher. Grounded out in his first appearance today. Gavin Gallagher, the junior, 283 batting average this season. 12 home runs leads the Tar Heels in that number.
1: The pitch from Cole, that one ground ball fouled off again. So one ball, two strikes here. You would like to see Jensen Cole get a strikeout here or an out of some kind with two runners on here in a 2-1 ball game, top of the third.
2: Cole so far through the two innings pitch, three hits, two runs, both of them earned, two walks, and one strikeout and 11 batters faced.
1: Cole will step off, now we'll throw.
2: With the 1-2 count, a couple opportunities to make the batter sit back and await the pitch, overthink what Chanson Cole's going to deliver. Try to get in the head of Gallagher a little bit as he's down in the count.
1: That one a ground ball. That one's going to get through the infield. One run will come in to score. The throw from Lumsden is going to be offline. And now the throw to third is in time. Got him at third. So West Virginia gets a run for an out there. Y'all take that all day long.
2: West Virginia, obviously UNC, it does score. That one, just a liner, goes right past the third baseman. So Shafter comes in, but Owen Hall tried to be aggressive after the throw to home was a little wayward, but it actually ended up paying dividends for West Virginia as Lumsden fired it a little bit outside. No play available at the plate, so fired it out. Gravelin got there, makes a really nice throw to Tyrus Hall to get the tag out on Hall. So runner on first is Gallagher. UNC scores one. And already four hits on Chanson Cole.
1: I think this might be the end of the day, as Sabins is going to come out and have a conversation, because Korn has been warming up heavily. He's going to get the pitch calm. He's going to get it put on, and that's going to be the end of the day for Chanson Cole. So a short day for Cole brings in the former D2 Pitcher of the Year, Ian Korn. We'll step aside for a break, get you his numbers and the College World Series and more. Don't go anywhere. It's WVU Baseball on U92 The Moose.
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0: Now back to the action in Omaha. It's the Men's College World Series right here on U92 The Moose.
1: Ian Korn, the right-hander, the graduate, 6 foot, 205 pounds from York, Pennsylvania. And the former D2 Pitcher of the Year comes in out of relief after Chanson Cole's day is done in a short outing, allowing four hits, Brett.
2: Well, Ian Korn in the exact same situation he was in when Chanson Cole got hit around by Troy. That's now 11 hits on Chanson Cole in under five innings of work. All these teams really right now just seeing his sinker curveball good, but Ian Korn comes in, the righty, 2.95 ERA on the season with 103 whip, 6-1, 2 saves, 76 in the third innings pitch, 66 hits, 27 runs, only 25 of those earned, 13 walks to 67 strikeouts, 7 home runs and 9 doubles. Cause for concern, but Korn came in against Troy and dominated, ended up with a 1.5 ERA in that game, 6 total innings of work, only 2 hits off of Korn, 3 walks, 4 strikeouts, 1 run that was earned. That home run late by Jimmy Janicki, but Ian Korn really impressed in that one. He was the reason Mountaineers escaped the Trojans in that first game.
1: See if he can continue to do what he's done all season long, and that's be someone West Virginia can lean on here. Just down 3-1, still lots of baseball to be played, and we saw the Mountaineers attack there in the first inning. The Mountaineers have 2 hits. So we'll see what we can get going here with a runner on, one out in the inning for West Virginia. That runner is Gallagher over at first.
2: It's Ian Korn's day now. Chanson Cole, the book's still open with Gallagher on first. Brings up Eric Paulson, the first baseman, is the first batter that Korn's going to face.
1: First pitch delivery off speed outside the zone. Ball one.
2: That one 82 off the first pitch for Korn.
1: The 1-0. That one's in there for a strike.

0: Nicholson to the plate now. First pitch from Korn, delivered outside and low, ball one.
1: So Hayden Korn comes in. Western obviously going to rely on his two-seam fastball. His primary pitch.
0: Korn checks the runner, now delivers that ball, blasted out towards right center. That one is going to hit off the wall, and it's going to be played off of a bad bounce by Schoenfeld. One run comes in to score. They're going to send another one. Einich, it'll be a triple, a bases clearing triple, and North Carolina's open to this one up.
1: Just like that, here comes UNC. Ian Korn straight into the game, but Cooper Nicholson blasts one again, another one. The wind, major advantage, hits off the wall, and the Mountaineers can't make it, so speed on the base pad. Nicholson with the triple there, drives in two, and it's 6-1 UNC. And Ian Korn, not the start you wanted from him, comes in, back-to-back hits, a single, could have easily fallen, but the wind blew it back in fair, and then a blasted triple by Nicholson to bring up Tyler Howe, the freshman.
0: That one, a ground ball. Kelly, he'll go home, take it home, and the tag is applied. So you get the run there, and you trade. You get that one as the runner gets on.
1: Nicholson trying to be an athlete there. I mean, he attempted to dive over Gavin Kelly, Kelly made the throw to Gravelin, so tag applied by Gravelin. Kelly makes the throw. So second out, stops the runner. Howe reaches on the fielder's choice.
0: So, okay, that's what I thought. They had the score at 6-1 on the board, as that one's out downstairs. I was sitting here counting, and I was looking for how did I not have six?
1: So it is 5-1?
0: It is 5-1. Only three runs came into score. It was Paulson, Gallagher, and Schaffner all came into score.
1: So I looked at that, and it didn't seem right either.
0: Yeah, I was like, I don't think that's four runs in the inning.
1: Nonetheless, still, it's a four-run lead for UNC currently. Team Korn went with the fastball there. First pitch in, 2-0 count now. The catcher, Hynek.
0: Throw over to first, not in time.
1: So both teams have had to make early calls to the bullpen. Boaz and Cole, both their days done. Ian Korn, not the start that he wanted.
0: That one is in there for a strike.
1: Good pitch there. 92-mile-an-hour fastball. Connects outside part of this plate.
0: That one popped up sky high. Gravelin's going to try to find it. He can't find it into the sun, and it's actually going to be out of play. So, nonetheless, not going to matter.
1: Really close. Ends up right there on the net. So foul ball moves the count to twos across. Two balls, two strikes, two outs. Runner still on first for UNC. It's the catcher, Hynek. 267 batting average. 10 home runs.
0: Throw over to first, not in time.
1: The wind continue. I mean, you can tell a lot of these balls that have been blasted out to the outfield. It's evident because you can hear it on our mics. We can feel it up here. UNC is taking advantage.
0: The pitch to Korn, swung on and missed. The tag applied, and Korn gets the Mountaineers out of the inning, but not before. North Carolina gets four hits, three runs off of it. No errors by the Mountaineer defense. North Carolina, the Diamond Heels, they lead it 5-1. We head to the bottom of the third right here on United to the Moose.

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1: With a sacrifice punt. So Guzman gets on with that sacrifice bunt here in the third.
2: Armani Guzman just laid it out. First pitch. Laid it down good, and Jackson Rose got to it in time but was unable to make the flip to the first baseman. And that's Guzman's speed paying dividends in the leadoff spot. Break for West Virginia to get basically a free runner on. Really nice bunt. Puts GK back up. Singled on his first at bat.
1: Going to need him in this game more than ever. The pitch, that one taken for a strike, 0-1.
2: That's what Kelly wants to avoid, getting behind early in these counts. Jackson Rose, the guy for UNC, he actually closed out the Chapel Hill Regional, retiring 12 of the 13 batters that he faced.
1: That one is inside. Ball one.
2: So Rose coming out of the pen. Some great action for UNC. Fastball's touching around right there. 92 comes in. Seen it top out at about 93, 94 so far.
1: Now on a ground ball towards Steve Sabins down the third baseline, fouled off.
2: Gavin Kelly a couple times now, just getting those foul balls, seeing contact off the bat. It helped him in his first at bat, got a two foul balls, ended up leading to that single.
1: One ball, two strikes to Gavin Kelly. Pitch is in the dirt. Guzman doesn't take off. Schoenfeld on deck. Sean Smith in the hole.
2: Line of Gable quickly get the mask off and locate the ball for Guzman. The opportunity to take off.
1: That one a chopper over to the shortstop. Won't be in time for a double play, but gets the runner. But Gavin Kelly does what he needed to, moves Guzman in scoring position.
2: That's just another one that UNC was a little late on getting over to the first baseman, Paulson. Kelly chopper one hops into the shortstop's hand. So throw made in time, but Guzman does get on to second. Poses an immediate threat now for the Diamond Heels. Schoenfeld up, reached on the fielder's choice last time.
1: That one, ground ball over to the shortstop. They'll go try to get Guzman, and they tag him out. Guzman knew it. Schoenfeld gets on with another fielder's choice.
2: Back-to-back, Schoenfeld just puts in the infield's hands. One place you really can't hit it right there. Into the second baseman. It's a nice play. It's a shortstop right into his glove. Tags Guzman out, so two outs. And to get Armani Guzman out there before he reaches third, big win for UNC. Eliminate his threat. So now Schoenfeld, the only duck on the pond at first. And Sean Smith up to the plate. Struck out in his first at bat.
1: Smith takes a pitch. Did he go? No. First base umpire Brian Miller says he was kept the bat back. So one ball, no strikes here to Sean Smith, who has a home run in this College World Series. Pitch. Inside, ball two.
2: Now patient here, bat for Sean Smith. Get two free pitches. See him go by. Don't need to swing yet. This is where it's really tough now to sit down Sean Smith. Up in the 2-0.
1: Swung on and missed.
2: Swings at that one. 92 fastball comes in. Sean Smith gets underneath it.
1: Two balls, one strike. The pitch. Inside, ball three.
2: Fired inside, 93. Unable to locate that inside part of the plate.
1: Pitch, that one's in there. Strike two. Sean Smith thought he had himself a walk.
2: That's the good placement there from Jackson Rose. Dropped it right in the low and away corner from Sean Smith. Thought he had it. One of the few times home plate umpire has called that one a strike today.
1: The pitch swung on and missed. A big time strikeout for Jackson Rose. West Virginia strands a runner. One hit, no runs, no error on the Diamond Heels defense. We'll be back after this.
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1: Ian Korn in back in relief for West Virginia. They're down 5-1. It's going to be Hynek, Winslow, and French. Last time this order came up, they were retired in order all to the left side of the infield. Can Ian Korn continue that?
2: Yeah, so Korn needs to just settle back in. Obviously, three spot put up, but two hits off of him. Only one of the runs scored, though, were on him. He's got a strikeout, that big triple, but just, you know, down 5-1, but a lot of baseball here.
1: A lot of baseball between two very good teams. 1-0 coming in now to Macon Winslow. Pitch was out of the zone for ball number one.
2: Winslow grounded on his first plate appearance, but I do think Ian Korn gives WV the best chance right now.
1: That one's popped up, going to stay. Brody Kresser's going to try to find it, and he's going to have it for out number one.
2: Kresser just take a little bit of a back pedal, but guides that one into the glove for the first out as Winslow, who struggled the DH, moved down into the order a little bit. He makes his way back to the dugout, popping one up. Seeing Korn just to get some clean outs here right now. Not a high strikeout. I got 6-7 strikeouts on the season. Soft contact, rely on his pitchers to make, or rely on his infielders to make plays. That's what the Mountaineers' game plan has to be. Just can't be letting balls get past you right now if you're West Virginia.
1: That one misses the zone inside.
2: Another big shift on here with Carter French, the 9-hole hitter up to bat. The right fielder. There's a huge gap on the left side.
1: That one, a ground ball over to Einich. He'll make the glove now. Jump in. He'll throw it. Not going to be in time, but a nice play nonetheless by Matt Einich, but couldn't get the out.
2: Einich leaping up in the air, showing off the vertical to make the throw, but just not enough mustard on it. French hit it where really no WVU defenders were, so the throw's made. Not in time, so French reaches first on a single. Beat it out in plenty of time. Back of the order comes Schaffner. Two walks so far and a stolen base for him.
1: So Carter French gets on with an infield single. And first pitch delivery to Schaffner is in there for a strike.
2: That's a good sight for WVU. That's only the second pitch that's landed strike on Schaffner so far.
1: Throw over from Korn, not in time to get the runner. And one out in the inning.
2: Over Carter French, only 5 stolen bases on the season, been caught stealing once.
1: Pitch is outside.
2: Just on the outside, two-seamer, 93. Trying to pin one there on Schnaffner.
1: That one a ground ball, Kresser. He'll go over to second. He'll make the throw off the bag, and nobody will get out in the inning. Brody Kresser with a costly error there.
2: And I just think that one, that's a little bit of Kresser just getting a little bit too antsy. Made the immediate throw over. Plenty of time for the double play on Schnaffner, but just a little bit wayward on the throw. Forced Einich to come off the bag, so runner reaches, and it's runners on first and second now with still only one out. It brings back up Owen Hall. 2 for 2 today. The RBI double and a stand-up single.
1: Pitch hits in the dirt from Gravelin.
2: Hall take a step away, give Gravelin time to recover, but after that one, UNC, it just feels like everything for the Diamond Heels clicking right now. Couldn't have drawn up a much better start against WVU.
1: That one goes fastball that time, 93 miles an hour.
2: Challenge pitch in from Korn. Threw him the off-speed on the first. That one, 93 fastball to the outside.
1: That one a ground ball chopper. That's going to get through. Here comes one more run for the Tar Heels. Lumsden, he'll field it. Now he'll throw to second, and the throw's going to be offline. So one run comes in to score. Now it's 6-1 North Carolina.
2: And Owen Hall adds another RBI double. That's 2 on the day for him already. He's 3 for 3. 2 RBIs, 2 doubles, and a single. He is picking apart this West Virginia pitching staff. That's now, I believe that's the 4th hit on Ian Korn already. It's 6-1 UNC. They are just seeing everything that the Mountaineers are throwing at them right now. Now runners at 2nd and 3rd, and got to expect the West Virginia infield expecting possibly a bunt, so everybody moved up. Real aggressive setup right now by the Mountaineers infield. All of them in front of the bases.
1: So one ball, no strikes. Korn delivers the pitch. That one swung on and missed by Gallagher.
2: Big swing. Gavin Gallagher, the junior, got an RBI single on his last at bat. Went for one there, trying to scoop it off.
1: Pitch. That one misses the zone. The wind is howling right now, as you can tell. 2 balls, 1 strike, 1 out in the inning. Runners at 2nd and 3rd for the Tar Heels.
2: 2-1 the count. And Diamond Heels waiting.
1: That one, a liner, that's going to get down. That'll score 2. As Schoenfeld, he's going to come up and play it. And it's now 8-1 North Carolina.
2: All UNC right now here in the top of the 4th. Feels like the Diamond Heels can do no wrong. West Virginia just getting hit around. That's now 9 hits already for North Carolina, more than they had in the entire first game against WVU. 5th hit on Ian Korn. Only 1 strikeout right now for Korn so far. Seeing everything that he's throwing, very similar to Chance and Cole. Brings up Eric Paulson now, the first baseman. Takes ball 1, low. 94 fastball from Korn there.
1: So low and inside was that pitch, 1-0 count. To Eric Paulson. Pitch. That one's fouled off.
2: Now Falls going to continue the hot streak. He's 2-for-2 today, has back-to-back singles in his first two plate appearances.
1: Pitches outside, ball two.
2: Seeing Korn just trying to find anything. Reese Bassinger, the arm in the pin, now warming up for West Virginia.
1: If you remember, West Virginia came back against Kentucky to force that winner take all. Pitches inside. West Virginia needs to collect themselves on offense, but before you can start thinking about that, you got to get out of the inning.
2: So runner on first, only one out, but a big 2-2 count now for Ian Korn. Expect probably to go fastball in the challenge.
1: That one's in there, called strike three, so Ian Korn with a big time bounce back strikeout.
2: Goes to it, 93 fastball inside, connects on Paulson to sit him down with the punch out. Now it's Cooper Nicholson back up. He had the big triple first batter that Ian Korn faced. I believe second batter maybe is Nicholson, drilled one.
1: That one popped foul. That one's going to track foul and into the seats.
2: Another one hit hard. Weeks into foul territory, though, for a souvenir. But Cooper Nicholson, hard hitting right now. 49 RBIs, 16 home runs. Leads UNC in that category.
1: That one's in there for a strike. No balls, two strikes to Cooper Nicholson.
2: 560 slug, 55 strikeouts on the season.
1: Pitch, that one popped out towards Schoenfeld. He's going to collect it, and he'll make the out for out number three. North Carolina gets three hits, three runs off of those three hits, and one error on the Mountaineer defense. We head to the bottom of the fourth. The Diamond Heels, they lead it 8-1 here in Omaha, Nebraska in the College World Series. We'll be back after this.
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1: West Virginia will have the 5, 6, and 7 hitters to the plate down here in the bottom of the fourth. Still lots of baseball to be played here, especially if West Virginia can get a few runs here. You are not out of it whatsoever, Brett.
2: Yeah, absolutely. West Virginia, again, obviously, there is a lot of baseball left. This Mountaineer team has been accustomed to taking the path less traveled. They're not done yet by no means, but they're going to need a serious rally to start now, and it's Matthew Gravelin. He's got an RBI singles, first batter. Takes a ball inside on the first pitch from Jackson Rose, who settled in quite nicely.
1: Yeah, Rose today, 2 innings, 1 hit allowed, 1 strikeout for him. The next pitch going to be delivered. That one's in the zone for ball or for strike number one. It's now a 1-1 count. The 1-1 coming in now. That pitch delivered outside, ball two. Pitches. Misses the zone again, ball three. So 3 balls, 1 strike here. When you talk about trying to get some runs, Gravelin with a leadoff walk here would most certainly help you. So the 3-1 coming. Misses outside, ball four, so big time leadoff walk for Matt Gravelin.
2: Gravelin knew he had that one. Easy 5-pitch walk there for him. That's how you start it. Can't get it all back at once if you're WVU. Just got to slightly chip away as this game goes on. You're going to need your guys to step up. Gravelin takes the walk there. Now Matt Einich, the man up for West Virginia, grounded out on his first at bat.
1: Pitches outside. Ball one.
2: Jack Rose, but again, you've got to remember, because UNC now, 7-run advantage, still early in this game, but got to think Mathias would be the next arm out of the pen, but North Carolina's probably going to try and ride Rose as much as they can in this game.
1: Throw over to first, not in time. Ball one.
2: Jackson Rose, no action out there in the Diamond Hills bullpen, so feels like it's going to be Jackson Rose taking it. Mathias probably the next arm out. How far can UNC get out of those three? Obviously, it was just the first inning before Folger Boaz was sat down.
1: Throw over to first was not in time. Still 1-0 count to Matt Einich, the shortstop in the Ohio transfer. The pitch is outside. So 2 balls, no strikes. Tying it with a runner over at first. See if Gravelin decides to take off here. He doesn't. Pitch is delivered in the zone for strike number one.
2: 2-1 and Jackson Rose. All right, 2 innings pitched today. Only 1 hit, 1 strikeout, and a walk against him. He's really come in, provided well for North Carolina.
1: That one's fouled off by Einich.
2: Guy who's had multiple appearances for UNC this season coming out of the pen. He's got 1 save under his belt, 48 innings of work. So almost acting not necessarily like a closer, but a closer-esque type pitcher.
1: Rose will wind and deliver. Swung on and missed a big-time K there.
2: Sits Matt Einich down there with the swinging strikeout. Went with a curveball. Einich takes the bait, swings on it. No contact made, so it 8-1 and bring up Brody Kresser. Flew out at his first at bat, a first pitch swing that died out and right.
1: And we're going to have a pinch hitter. No, we're not. Yeah, we are.
2: Yeah, we are. Is that Barjam?
1: That is. Zahir Barjam coming in. So Kresser's day is going to be done. Steve Saban's pulling out the pinch hitter here. Going to go with Zahir Barjam, who's been a very good hitter for West Virginia. As he takes a first pitch strike.
2: So WVU, I guess, going for an offense to defense rotation here.
1: one popped up out towards the center fielder, Owen Hall. Hall is under it, and that is not what you wanted there if you're West Virginia.
2: That's, you know, now you got to see what the infield's going to look like for West Virginia to come back on defense. But Barjam coming in obviously provides a lot more power as West Virginia down in this heavy deficit. That's exactly what they're going to need. So you bring Barjam in. Now you're going to have him and Ben Lumsden, as well as Tyra Saul at that bottom of the order. Really a lot of power bats down there to lead into Guzman and Kelly up top. So it's Ben Lumsden. Maybe you could see even a Brock Wills possibly come in for Lumsden at some point this game.
1: Pitches outside, ball one.
2: With the struggles of Lumsden, he's got the pop-up so far today, 0 for 1. He's really struggled here in Omaha.
1: Pitch downstairs, ball two.
2: It's 2-0 now for Lumsden. Got to be aggressive with, again, this one walk so far in the three games of the College World Series. Lumsden's bread and butter, looking for one here.
1: That one, a ground ball going to the second baseman who bobbled the throw and now makes the play over at second. So West Virginia can't get anything in the inning. They still find themselves down 7. It's 8-1. We head to the top of the fifth right here on U92 The Moose.
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0: Now back to the action in Omaha. It's the Men's College World Series right here on U92, The Moose.
1: Ian Korn out for another inning of work here. West Virginia finds themselves down 7. Lots of baseball to play, top of the fifth. So it's going to go Armani Guzman. Guzman will go to first. Brock Wills out in right. Schoenfeld is still in center. Lumsden still in left. And that is the changes that have been made.
2: Yeah, so Matthew Gravelin still at catcher, but Brock Wills out in right. Guzman at first. So Brock Wills is into the game. For the Mountaineers, it'll be interesting to see again the lineup. Wills, primary starter most of the season for the Mountaineers.
1: So that one's in there for a strike.
2: Out there in right, so move Ben Lumsden now in left.
1: Now on a ground ball over to the shortstop, Ionich. He'll field it. Now turns, throws to Guzman at first in time.
2: Lumsden in the left all day. It's now Armani Guzman moving his way to first. So Guzman and Gavin Kelly at first and second. You don't remember many times you see this rotation, having both Guzman and Kelly in the infield at the same time, but West Virginia needs a spark. Tyrus Hall, Matt Einich, Gavin Kelly, Armani Guzman. That's a formidable four right there in the diamond.
1: That pitch is outside, ball one, or inside, excuse me, ball one to Colin Heineck.
2: It's still Ian Korn's ball game right now for West Virginia.
1: Now on a ground ball chopper over to Guzman. He'll call him off. Now he'll run over, tap in time for round number two, excuse me.
2: got to think this look for West Virginia probably gives you the most success, at least, in keeping these balls in front of you, especially with a guy like Ian Korn. You've got to watch the outfield because there's not as much speed in the outfield with both Wills and Wumsden in the two corners out there. Any ball is going to be Paul Schoenfeld, especially hopefully having to get on his high horse with using his speed that he possesses. But four inside.
7: That one floats into the zone. Off speed, 7 to 8 miles an hour. 0-1, 2, making Winslow.
2: Changeup connects there for Ian Korn on that one. This pitch has really been working for West Virginia, all the pitchers.
7: That one a chopper over to Tyrus Hall at third. He'll glove it, now turns, throws in time for a 1-2-3 inning for West Virginia. Now, can they apply it and get some runs on the offensive side of things? Don't go anywhere. We head to the bottom of the fifth. Mountaineers, they're down 8-1 in the Men's College World Series. We'll be back after this.
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0: The road to the national championship continues in Omaha. 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
7: 9-1 and 2 hitters due up for West Virginia. Here in the inning, it's Tyrus Hall, Armani Guzman, and Gavin Kelly, and this is the spot to get things going if you're West Virginia. Still lots of baseball to be played. Brett here only through 4.5.
2: Yeah, and Tyrus Hall batting .333 this season as when he's in this leadoff position. But for the Mountaineers, again, having this order right now, Hall, Guzman, Kelly, this is an opportunity to get some speed and some power up.
7: Hall takes first pitch strike.
2: 92 miles an hour in there from Jackson Rose. But Tyrus Hall, if he can find some contact here, that could be a real spark for West Virginia. His bat can really kickstart a run. We've seen it multiple times this year.
7: As that pitch misses the zone, ball one. No action inside the Tar Heels bullpen. No action inside the West Virginia bullpen as Ian Korn just forced a 3-up, 3-down inning as Hall puts that one over to the ground ball, puts it over to Nicholson. Nicholson, he'll turn, throw in time over to Paulson at first for out number one.
2: Easy one there for Cooper Nicholson. Clean glove off the one hopper from Tyrus Hall. Fields it over to Paulson. UNC right now, the Diamond Heels just look like a well-oiled machine offensively and defensively. West Virginia, a couple times this season, they've got the fortunate bounces. Some haven't gone their way. They found ways to make plays in the infield, getting a couple balls past them. Remember, if Tyler Cerny fields that, the Mountaineers probably aren't in this position. They might not even make it out of the Morgantown Regional.
7: That one's in there for a strike to Armani Guzman.
2: West Virginia knows anything can happen, still with a lot of baseball to go. 7-run deficit. It's not the end of the world for West Virginia, but you've got to start making some pushes now because UNC is in the driver's seat. That 3-up, 3-down for me and Korn the last could be a sign of things.
7: Checks his swing, doesn't go. So 2-1 to Armani Guzman.
2: West Virginia just can't lose confidence. It's a team that's not going to back down or put their heads down and just roll over and accept defeat. They're going to give everything they've got to North Carolina.
7: Now on a ground ball over to the shortstop, Schaffner. He'll turn, throw in time. Got him at first. And I think West Virginia wants to challenge it, and you got to take everything you can.
2: Yeah, Steve Sabins uses that use it or lose it mentality maybe more than anybody in the country. Guzman's going to stay at first, making his claim that he thinks he got there in time. Look from up here on the bang-bang action that the throw from Schnafner was in time.
7: Oh, I don't know. It is definitely close.
2: Mm.
7: Oh, I think he's safe. I mean, it is going to be a step.
2: Bang, bang, and the officials have taken so far. Throughout what we've seen through this College World Series, call on the field most of the time is going to stand unless there's clear evidence. I don't think that foot's down in time.
7: Yeah.
2: See, it's still raised up. Yeah, that's going to be an out. Calling the field will stand. But I feel like most of the times we've tried to predict them, it goes the opposite way. But this one feels pretty clear cut that Eric Paulson got the glove in. It is confirmed. So out number two holds up. So Gavin Kelly will be up to the plate with two outs. Nice throw there from Schnafner. I mean, just to glove it, immediately get that sidearm throw in. And Paulson with the extension. And North Carolina talked about West Virginia's infield with the four they've got out. Really gives you the best chance to succeed on defense, but UNC is just matching their energy right now.
7: That one, a ground ball by Kelly, back over to Schaffner. Short hill turn, now hesitates but makes the play in time. And it's a three up, three down fifth for everybody in the College World Series. Don't go anywhere. We'll be back. We head to the sixth right here on U92 The Moose.
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10: The weather is so nice. I'm so glad it's getting warmer in Morgantown. It makes the walk to class so much more enjoyable.
14: Me too. This is great. I'm so happy we were able to get outside.
10: Let's go to... Ouch. Oh no, I think I just sprained my wrist.
14: Oh my gosh. These stupid sidewalks have been so bad recently. I love Morgantown, but the messed up sidewalks and potholes seem to be everywhere lately. Hold on. We need to make a report about this. I found this link online for the Morgantown 311 system.
10: No, dude, like, I really need to go to the hospital.
14: No, it only takes a minute. Look.
10: Seriously?
14: Yeah, I already finished the report.
15: Did you know you can use the Morgantown 311 system to report anything from animal waste to abandoned vehicles to litter pickup? 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Now you can be a part of making the city of Morgantown a better and safer place.
10: Can we please go to the hospital now?
14: Yes, but keep your eye out for anything else we can report.
10: With how easy you made it look, I'm sure I could do it with one hand. Let's go.
15: This PSA was brought to you by the multimedia writing students of West Virginia University.
0: Now back to the action in Omaha. It's the Men's College World Series right here on U92, The Moose.
7: West Virginia goes three up, three down on their half, their bottom half of the fifth. And now we're in the top half of the sixth. It's 9-1 and 2. And French, Schaffner, and Hall all due up for West Virginia. For North Carolina, Zian Korn delivers a first pitch strike to Carter French.
2: Off-speed pitch comes in there for me and Korn. It's Carter French. Same order that's due up for the Mountaineers, 9-1-2.
7: That one a ground ball. Kelly, he'll make the diving play. Now throws over to first in time. What a play by GK to get the out.
2: And that's going to be an issue right now for North Carolina. Obviously, you've got big bats at the top of the order that hitting the ball really well. Schnafner's 0-for-1 today, but two walks in the fielder's choice, but Owen Hall and Gavin Gallagher both have five hits combined between the two. But a big one out there. There's not going to be with this rotation. The big shift comes on Schnafner.
7: play is, that pitch is inside and low. Into Jake Schaffner.
2: Shift on. You see second baseman Kelly all the way in between the first and second base bags.
7: That one's in there for a strike.
2: Shortstop Matt Einich all the way behind second, behind, and then Tyrasol on an island out there on the left.
7: That one's fouled off.
2: After that one, again, Ian Korn not shying away from his fastball, going to continue saving the changeup for when he needs it, and then going to that slider look.
7: Pitch is outside, ball two. So two balls, two strikes here. Two outs in the inning.
2: Ian Korn out 2-2. Big one here. Get down Schaffner, get another quick out.
7: Swung on and missed.
2: Does just that. Swinging K there. And Ian Korn, after a rough start, really starting to settle in. That's his third strikeout of the day. Yeah, three and a third so far for Ian Korn. Five hits, four runs, three of those earned. It's his third strikeout. And now has retired the last five he's faced. Brings up Owen Halls, 3-for-3 today. The batting average now at sitting at .397 for the season for Hall.
7: Hall takes the first pitch. Strike from Ian Korn, 0-1.
2: Korn isn't fazed by it. Delivers in 90 miles an hour straight to the plate. Makes Hall watch the first one go by.
7: Fouled off.
2: Now all of a sudden Ian Korn's got Hall in the 0-2 with two outs and a chance for West Virginia to get out of another quick inning here.
7: Pitch just misses outside. Ball two.
2: And two-seamer. Our motion just a little bit. Missing on the outside of the plate.
7: Excuse me, it's ball number one. One and two. The pitch. That one a liner down the line. And that's going to be another extra base hit for Owen Hall in his night. Or his afternoon continues. He's going to round second, and it's going to go. Brock Wills couldn't make the play, and he's going to have an inside-the-park home run if he takes off. He doesn't. Oh, boy, West Virginia with another miscue there. But Owen Hall continues a excellent afternoon.
2: Owen Hall now 4-for-4, double, single, double, now a triple. He's a home run shy of the cycle. But I'm not sure what happened. It looked like Brock Wills just lost the ball over in the corner. Maybe he got stuck. And then the throw, West Virginia was just in scramble mode there as Hall was lumbering down the base path. Not sure what happened out there in right field, but with two outs and two strikes, a triple. It's now two triples today for North Carolina.
7: So inside ball one.
2: Ian Korn really was finding something, and then a huge one there, but still a chance. Not what UNC had any damage. That one fouled off behind.
7: That one's fouled off. Reese Bassinger up and moving again in the West Virginia bullpen.
2: A 4-mile-an-hour off speed there from Korn. Has it the 1-1. Probably see the fastball here.
7: And they go with it, and the liner's going to get through. That one's going to get down. And another run for North Carolina. They make it 9-1.
2: Third hit now for Gavin Gallagher. Moved him down one spot in the lineup, and it surely has worked. Owen Hall and Gallagher switch spots, 2 and 3, and they've got 7 hits combined today for both of them. Gallagher's got 3 RBI singles today. Just drove another run in. 9-1 UNC now. So West Virginia with two outs, back-to-back hits off Korn. Still looking for the final out, and now Matthew Gravelin going to walk, and Ian Korn might be the day for him. You can tell frustration from Korn. It was two good pitches. Gower just caught one. Drove it through the gap in the defense, so.
16: As parents, we.
7: Yeah, he just. He got all of that one. Owen Hall, at some point, West Virginia is going to have to
8: support
7: do something.
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7: The
8: Moose comes from
7: Steve Sabins. And That's going to be the end of the day. Reese Bassinger will come in a relief effort for Ian Korn as Steve Sabins makes his trek out there and will step aside as West Virginia finds themselves in familiar territory when it comes to the NCAA tournament. They're down 8. Don't go anywhere. We'll be back after this. Top of the 6th, North Carolina. They lead it 9-1.
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1: The native of Wiley, Texas, Reese Passenger, the 6-1 righty. And the transfer from Tarleton State comes out of the bullpen in a relief effort here to try to tame the Diamond Heels and keep West Virginia in a position where slowly they can attack.
2: And Reese Passenger coming back in, the new pitcher for West Virginia. Bassey has had multiple appearances. This is already his third appearance now in four games for West Virginia. Three innings pitched so far. Hasn't allowed a hit, two walks, and six strikeouts. Came in yesterday. Troy had the bases loaded with no outs, and Passenger didn't allow a single run to come in. Impressive right now. 3.07 ERA, 58, two-thirds innings pitched on the season. Passenger has been the best bullpen arm for West Virginia all season long. 4-3 record, 62 Ks to 20 walks for the righty. It's going to be Reese Passenger trying to guide the ship for West Virginia as Ian Korn not have the outing that he wanted. Colin Korn, two starters for West Virginia, have been hit around today by UNC. Passenger looks to throw a different look in.
1: Now, so Gallagher singled through the left side. It's an RBI single. He's over at first. Eric Paulson will come to the plate. Paulson 2-for-3 today, batting .296. Again, West Virginia needing to score 8 runs and tame North Carolina if their season wants to continue.
2: But now Reese Passenger, this all depends on how well their arm is doing. Obviously only the 3 innings pitch, but 2 appearances so far. Passenger is not a high velocity pitcher, relies on heavy location, heavy outside spots, just getting people to chase. Passenger, maybe some of the best at locating his stuff on the mound for West Virginia. See if he can find it here.
1: Now the throw down from Gravelin, not in time as Gallagher takes off.
2: Passenger curveball was in there for strike one on Paulson, but the easy steal by Gallagher to slide into second. Throw not in time by Gravelin.
1: That one a liner. That one not going to be caught by Kelly. They're going to send the runner home, and that's going to be a 10-1 ball game now.
2: Another one that just slips right through the West Virginia defense. Kelly, pretty good effort, diving for it just out of the reach of the glove. North Carolina adds another one on as Passenger. Curveball got caught and just solid contact. And Reese Passenger's a great arm out of the pen, but with how North Carolina's hitting the ball, that's already 12 hits for UNC. Throwing a guy that has no velocity. North Carolina seeing the ball perfectly. This could be a really tough matchup for Bassey.
1: West Virginia has two outs in the inning, and now a pitch strike is delivered into Cooper Nicholson, 0-1.
2: Slider comes in there at 81. Delivered again for a first pitch strike.
1: Passenger sets and delivers the next strike.
2: There's a fastball, 91. Bottom corner, Passenger connects. It's a pitch he doesn't break out much.
1: He goes breaking ball, gets away from Gravelin. Runner doesn't take off to second. Eric Paulson is the runner over at first.
2: That one just spiked into the dirt short of Gravelin. Quickly rips the mask off, makes sure Paulson's not going anywhere. Now just needs one more strike to get out of another inning here. Try and give your offense time.
1: Swung on and missed, and a strikeout there for Reese Passenger. West Virginia finds themselves down 9. It's 10-1 North Carolina as we head to the bottom of the 6th right here on U92 The Moose.
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0: The road to the national championship continues in Omaha. 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
1: West Virginia down 9. Jackson Rose comes out for another inning of work. And Rose will look to continue to keep West Virginia cold. But West Virginia is going to have Paul Schoenfeld, Sean Smith, and Matthew Graflin up now. A lot of baseball still to be played here, but if you're West Virginia, you have to score now.
2: And the Mountaineers, obviously, 4 innings of work left, 12 outs to work with, and you've got 9 runs at least to make up as of right now. Paul Schoenfeld is 0-for-2, reached on 2 fielder's choices today. For the Mountaineers, though, it's been perfect execution from UNC. Threw Folger Boaz out. Got West Virginia, named him early, and then immediately after 1 inning brought in Jackson Rose. And the 4 innings of work so far for Rose, only 1 hit allowed, 1 walk and 2 strikeouts.
1: Schoenfeld pops that one back.
2: Schoenfeld has been making contact, but just unable to get anything out of it right into the defense. Mountaineers have been held to 3 hits so far today.
1: And Schoenfeld going to take a pitch, hit by pitch.
2: Rose.
8: That's one way to start.
2: Yeah, big curveball. Gets another first or a leadoff runner on for West Virginia. They haven't been able to do much with it. Both teams only 4 runners left on today, but Rose, that curveball just got away. Hit Schoenfeld in the elbow, so he'll trot over to first. Bring up Sean Smith, who's 0-for-2 today. Only 3 Mountaineers with a hit. Armani Guzman, Gavin Kelly, and Matthew Graflin have all recorded the 3 hits. Meanwhile, North Carolina, 12 hits as a team. 2 errors for West Virginia. Those errors on the scorecard, that is what doomed Mountaineers in the few losses this team has had this season. It's come down to that stat.
1: Pitches inside, ball 2.
2: It's been an Achilles heel all season long. Rose delivers fastball in there. Sean Smith, he's got a 2-0. Smith struck out swinging last time he started with a 2-0 count.
1: That one is in there for a strike. So 2-1 count for Sean Smith.
2: Struck out twice today.
1: He took one to the West Virginia bullpen against Troy. Wind not blowing in his favor in that direction, but takes a pitch outside, ball 3.
2: Now 3-1, challenge pitch on the way from Rose. Most likely see him go with an off speed, try and get it well.

0: So North Carolina's going to challenge the call, see if this is a double play here.
1: Going to challenge. I mean, it was pretty close. I mean, the throw was couldn't have been executed much better if you were North Carolina. Yeah, Sean Smith clearly on the back. So first one was pretty obvious it was going. I think both the calls that were on the field are going to end up staying. Sean Smith, foot's clearly down. So this one, stand up.
0: So we'll wait for the official call here, but this one's a pretty telltale sign here, Brett, that Sean Smith's got to be over at first, and now it'll bring Matthew Gravelin. Here's the call. So Brandon Cooper, the third base umpire and the crew chief, confirms the call. So Sean Smith will get on with the fielder's choice. Schoenfeld is out at second. And now Matthew Gravelin has an opportunity here to try to get Sean Smith around. Don't need all nine runs back here. That one is a liner, and that's one way to start it. Sean Smith's on his high horse. He's going to take over to third. He's rounding second. He's going to be runners at the corners for the Mountaineers, and that's what Gravelin needed to do.
1: And Gravelin now 2-for-2 today, two singles and a walk, including an RBI. He's playing really well right now for West Virginia. Both those balls connecting right in the sweet spot, dropping in to the shallow center spot.
0: So to bring a Matt Einitz now with runners at the corners and an opportunity here for the Mountaineers to attack. There is action inside the Carolina bullpen. Two pitchers warming up. Ball hits in the dirt and a nice save by the catcher, Heinick.
1: Yeah, most likely with how UNC has rid Jackson Rose, you feel pretty confident, especially in 10-1 to go. Matthew Mathias, highly down unless West Virginia can start making the serious push. You would see an appearance from Glauber or McDuffie. Going to get a walk to the mound here. That's the pitching coach coming out to have a few words with Jackson Rose. Runners at first and third right now. With only one out, West Virginia a chance to start picking away here.
0: So an opportunity here. Jackson Rose been very, very good today for the Tar Heels. The pitching coach comes out and have a conversation. Two guys warming up in the bullpen for North Carolina.
1: Rose is going to stay out there. As a reminder, you're listening to Mountaineer Baseball right here on WWVU FM Morgantown, 91.7 U92, the Moose. It's Matt Einitz, shortstop up to the plate. He's got a 1-0 count. Rose right now. So far, Jackson Rose, 4 1/3 innings of work, two hits, two strikeouts, and a walk. Fires that one in, low and outside for ball number two.
0: And there is Glauber. I didn't think that they would.
1: I think Glauber's just, in there just in case. It's going to be Matthew Mathias if UNC decides to go to the pen, who they would bring in.
0: Einitz takes a pitch outside of the zone, but umpire calls it a strike.
1: That's a good pitch. 91 right on the corner from Rose. And Einitz got to be aggressive. First pitch swings have really been success for Einitz here in the CWS.
0: That one's in there for a strike. So 2-2 now with one out in the inning.
1: Another fastball just locating right there.
0: If you're West Virginia, you can't post another zero. You need at least one here. One or two would put you in a comfortable position, and you got to feel confident. As Einitz pops that one up, that one tracking out of play. Because you look at what happened when you were facing elimination against Kentucky in the regional final in Morgantown.
1: Yeah, I mean, you can say that, but North Carolina is a completely different animal compared to that Kentucky Wildcats team. Kentucky was one of the last teams into the field, won two SEC series the entire season. Never got swept in the SEC, as Nick Mangione reminded a lot of the media oftentimes.
0: Pitches outside, ball.

0: 3, so a full count at 3-2 with one out in the inning.
1: Big pitch here for Jackson Rose. This might decide his day. West Virginia a chance to load the bases or get the 2 outs.
0: And that one, 4, so bases loaded here for West Virginia, and it's going to bring up Brock Wills.
1: Jackson Rose went fastball, can't connect in the bottom of the zone. So Brock Wills now into the game. Those are here, Barjam. Wills comes in. Brock Wills, Ben Wums, and Tyrus Hall. The new bottom of the order for West Virginia. Wills comes up with one out. He's batting a perfect 1,000 right now. In NCAA tournament play, 2 at-bats. He's got 2 hits, and Carolina might be going to the pen to bring in Mathias.
0: And they do make the call to the bullpen. When we come back, West Virginia, they've got the bases loaded here in a 10-1 deficit. Don't go anywhere. We'll be back after this.
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0: Matthew Mathias, the right-handed pitcher, the senior, 6'2", 215, out of Greenville, North Carolina. And D.H. Conley into pitch for the North Carolina Tar Heels.
1: And UNC now going to Mathias, 35 strikeouts, 11 walks. This is Splits 3-0 record this season, 28 two-thirds innings pitched, a 5.34 ERA. So UNC really with Rose and Mathias have just kind of gone to two guys who are going to be kind of close. But, I mean, you look at this pitching rotation by Matthew Mathias. I mean, the amount of torque in the arm, torque I should say, but, I mean, a full windup and then it's like his head buries in when the arm comes out. A wild rotation here. So, again, UNC has thrown 3 different pitching looks at West Virginia today. But bottom of the 6th. 1 out, a guy who's only got 11 walks, 35 strikeouts, needs to get UNC out of a jam.
0: So, as we get ready, it'll be Brock Wills to the plate.
1: Bottom of the 6th, Brock Wills, prime opportunity here for West Virginia.
0: Bases loaded, don't need all the runs back, but you need some here. Wills, he'll line that one, and it's a liner, and double play. That is not what you needed if you're West Virginia. Not good base running by the Mountaineers whatsoever, as it was a liner to the second baseman in Gallagher, and then they get Gravelin out over at second base. West Virginia, they leave them all stranded. We'll be back after this.

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5: Reese Bassinger out for another inning of work for West Virginia. He'll face Tyler Howe, Colin Einick, and Macon Winslow at the very minimum for North Carolina. West Virginia finds themselves at a deficit 10-1 here as North Carolina got themselves out of a bases loaded jam.
6: Yeah, brought in Thais, and he really just cleaned up. First pitch he got in, Brock Wills, 95 off the bat, right into the glove of the second base. The second baseman in the throw over to shortstop for a double play.
5: That one's delivered, ball one. Or did he call it a strike?
6: No, ball.
5: Okay. Because he made a look over and put his hand up.
6: Bassinger still the man on the mound for West Virginia.
5: That one's delivered in there for a strike.
6: Drops that curveball in. Dead middle of the zone. Good location from Bassinger.
5: One and one.
6: That one on the outside. Back to it. Locate that curveball in the away corner of the strike zone. Reese Bassinger. 2-1 count here.
5: The 2-1 pitch is in there. Strike number two. Reese Bassinger facing Tyler Howe. Howell struck out, reached on a fielder's choice and grounded out to the shortstop, Matt Einich, today. Pitch swung on and missed. Reese Bassinger sits him down.
6: 91 mile an hour fastball straight into the zone from Bassie for another strikeout. It's now already two for Reese Bassinger. One hit off of him, but the two Ks fires it in there. Reese is trying to provide the spark for West Virginia. Emotional pitcher, plays with a lot of fire.
5: Swung on and missed that time. Went with a 79-mile-an-hour off-speed.
6: Huge curveball there for Bassinger. Perfect drop-in, low and away. Heinick took a huge hack and couldn't connect.
5: Ben McDougal warming up at the bullpen for West Virginia. That one lined out towards Brock Wills. He'll take a few steps back now. He'll catch it for the second out of the inning.
6: Wills just a liner out there, hauls it in, straight shot, hard hit. Bassinger relies on his outfield there, Brock Wills. First action out there in the outfield in a little while. It's two outs now as Reese Bassinger continues to find a way, or tries to find a way to navigate through this spot for West Virginia.
5: Pitch is inside to Macon Winslow from Reese Bassinger.
6: Winslow, the junior, really, for you guys, it's kind of order that Hal Heinick, Winslow's really struggled. 0 for 11 combined, all three of them.
5: That one's in there for a strike.
6: And curveball connecting there. Bottom half of the plate for Bassinger. Ground out, two ground outs and a pop-up. Macon Winslow.
5: This one a chopper. Bassinger can't make the play. Now Einich will turn. He'll throw rocket, not in time. An infield single going to be awarded to Winslow. No error there.
6: Bassinger, that one just slips right through the glove. I think it was maybe just a little bit out of reach. I thought he was going to be able to get it. Yeah, just too far out of the reach. And the throw not in time for Minage, so keep it 2 outs and a single. Bring up Carter French, the senior.
5: That one's inside, ball one. Into Carter French, the 9-hole hitter for North Carolina. And West Virginia going to need another zero posted here for North Carolina and some runs in the bottom of the inning. That one's in there for a strike.
6: One count now for Bassinger. 2 outs. Run on first. Got to expect Carter French today. Primarily gone. Off speeds on him.
5: Pitch is inside and in the zone in the dirt. Ball two.
6: Looks like a sinker look there from Bassinger. A little bit low. Trying to get French to chase one into the dirt.
5: 2-1. That one's in there for a strike. 2-2.
6: Curveball really on right now for Reese Bassinger. Again, just another one. Good placement outside half. It's tough for Carter French to swing at that one.
5: Fouled off.
6: Just fouled off. Barely caught a piece of it off the top of the bat. Fastball. Just clipped foul. So do the 2-2 again. With 2 outs.
5: Pitch. That one lined out towards the gap. Wills tracking it. It's going to get down. Here comes one run in to score. Schoenfeld. Hill, they'll send him home. The throw is going to come in from Kelly, and it's not going to be in time. It's 11-1 North Carolina. It's a 10-run game.
6: Carter French, stand-up RBI double there. Another rocket. West Virginia just had a hard time. Paul Schoenfeld, it feels like the entire World Series. These balls have just been making their way out to his glove, but it's been out of his reach, and the right fielders been not in time today. Schoenfeld made the rocket throw in, but UNC just trotting into home. 11-1 Diamond Heels now. Another run tacked on here in the top of the seventh. And again, it's North Carolina doing some damage with 2 outs, something that West Virginia's offense has been accustomed to during this NCAA tournament run.
5: That one popped up tracking towards the seats. Pinballing around. Somebody will get it.
6: A couple fans unable to haul it in. Gotta be frustrating again there for Bassinger. Last one got two hard contact balls off of him, but both could have been caught.
5: That one a ground ball. That one's going to get through. Wills will field it. They're going to send the runner home. Here comes the throw. It's not going to be in time. It's 12-1.
6: Another RBI in. That time, Schnaffner just gets it straight up the first baseline. Past Guzman, unable to make the play. And another one comes in, and UNC and Scott Forbes, he's not holding back. He's sending these runners home. And the Tar Heels dugout is loving every second of it. Another run comes in to score with 2 outs here in the seventh. Now it's Owen Hall, 4-for-4 day.
5: That one fouled off.
6: Got a thing in the back of Hull's mind, especially for North Carolina. He's a long ball away with how the wind's blowing from a cycle here in Omaha. That's something you'll never forget, especially to send you to the College World Series Championship.
5: That one misses the zone, ball one.
6: Bassinger still trying to find a way. That one went fastball. Seen West Virginia, a lot of these pitchers have challenged Hall today with their fastballs in.
5: That one a ground ball. That one He'll run over Zinich. He'll tap on second in time. West Virginia gets out of the inning. Not before North Carolina gets three hits and two runs off of those three hits. No Mountaineer errors. We head to the bottom of the seventh. It's time to stretch in Omaha. West Virginia, they face the deficit of 11. It's 12-1.
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1: Ben Lumsden comes to the plate, no face. Matthew Mateus. West Virginia in need of a big time inning here.
2: It's Matthew Mateus back out to work.
1: That one's in there for a strike, and you watch his windup here, Brett. He cocks that arm back.
2: Yeah, with authority. It's an 85 slider in.
1: The righty Hilltop now throws. Outside, ball one.
2: Splitter, I should say. But now the lefty Lumsden 0 for 2. Ben Lumsden, and so much has been made of this kid's story. He's heard his starting lineup, but in Omaha, only two hits so far. Fielder's choice and a pop out today.
1: And a ground ball over to Gallagher, who makes another great play. Just absolutely incredible the day that he's having over there in the field.
2: Nothing is getting past Gavin Gallagher right now. He's putting on an all-star performance in this one. West Virginia can't break through the wall of Gavin Gallagher right now. He is stopping everything that's coming his way. Not just stopping, but making the play and doing it with ease there. I mean, he had time on a one-knee slider to even set up and make the throw.
1: So Mateus will deliver the next pitch into Tyrus Hall. He'll cock it back now, delivers the pitch. Swung on and missed.
2: Big swing for Tyrus Hall in the first one. Another one, 85 off speed. In there for a strike. Mateus. Just on the outside part of the plate on that one.
1: You see the home plate umpire, Jason Bradley, look to the outside. Gives the signal. It is one and one now.
2: Feels like it's going to be that splitter look that Mateus is going to stick with here.
1: Now the delivery swung on. And missed by Tyrus Hall, one and two.
2: A bit on that one, one to check it back. Just doesn't commit to the swing.

0: Pitch is inside and low for ball number two. So two balls, two strikes, one out here in the bottom of the seventh.
1: 2-2 now. Only one out. Mateus trying to sit down Hall to face Guzman.
0: That one called strike three. A late call by home plate umpire Jason Bradley, and Tyrus Hall gets sat down.
1: He does a pitch right in there, middle of the zone, and Hall doesn't get the bat off the shoulders. Backwards K for Mateus. That's his first strikeout of the outing. Brings up Armani Guzman. Quiet day for him. One for two, a walk, a single, and a ground out so far. He's done his job as the leadoff man, but West Virginia needs him to now make some hero plays.
0: That one's in there for a strike to Armani Guzman.
1: Started out in right, now has moved to first base. West Virginia again continuing to run out of time. They've got seven outs left to work with.
0: Pitch is inside.
1: That one, just so much action right now on this splitter from Mateus. Count goes 1-1.
0: That one outside, ball two. Mateus, 5-1-0, 5-10 ERA coming into this game. Pitch, that one inside, ball three.
1: Way inside, Guzman has to lean back on that one. Find a way past and avoid maybe a graze there on the elbow, but a 3-1 count. Mateus really stuck with one pitch so far, so I guess it's a challenge pitch. Guzman, green light to swing here.
0: And he does, a chopper, first base, side foul.
1: Just that one, pretty close to being fair. Mateus actually did go to a fastball, 90 miles an hour. A little bit of extra juice on it. Guzman fouled it off, so count goes full. Made hard contact. Howie Dotson goes back to it here, probably go right back and try and locate the splitter.
0: That one, a liner over to the third baseman, Nicholson. It bounces in front. Now he'll turn, make the play, and Guzman beats it out. And Nicholson said, yep. So Guzman, a two-out single.
1: And so Armani Guzman, that one just kind of hit right in the sweet spot, but went. The major shift was on, so that's the third baseman, Nicholson, trying to make the throw over. And Armani Guzman's speed again pays dividends as he reaches first. Yeah, got there in time. Cleat down. That's a great play. Brings up Gavin Kelly.
0: That one misses the zone.
1: So runner on first now for West Virginia. Guzman reaches on the two-out single. Mateus, not throwing many different looks at West Virginia. It's just giving the Mountaineers hit it with this awkward release angle.
0: That one's in there for a strike.
1: I mean, it's so far up over the head. Really trying to pinpoint exactly where it's coming out. Just an awkward bending release from Mateus. I mean, it's a full leg extension. The arm is fully extended. The head goes way down.
0: Guzman takes off. This one fouled off, coming back this direction into the lower level.
1: Huge swing by Armani Guzman there. Fastball that time. It's only the two looks. Mateus thrown a rare fastball, 90 miles an hour, and then 85, 86 is where that splitter's sitting.
0: One ball, two strikes. Pitch coming. That one belted out towards the warning track. It's carrying, and it's going to bounce off. Kelly's going to have himself a triple. Here comes one run. It's Guzman. Kelly, he tracks himself over. It's a stand-up, two-out triple for Gavin Kelly.
1: Gavin Kelly hammers that ball hot off the bat all the way back to where the pitch clock is in the deepest part of right center. Kelly cocked that one off the back wall to RBI triple, and a huge shot. So West West Virginia, with their first run since the first inning, makes it 12-2 and has a score with two outs. And Kelly also gets the third. It's Paul Schoenfeld up, who's 0 for 2 today. Two fielder's choice and hit by pitch on his last at bat.
0: So it's now a 10-run ball game. Mateus allows the triple. That one swung on and missed. For Mateus, that is his third triple allowed this season. Pitch outside, ball one.
1: Schoenfeld watches that one go. Mateus takes a little bit off of it there on the off speed. Diamond Heels dugout. All up on their feet waiting.
0: Swung on and missed that time, one and two.
1: Schoenfeld a bad miss there. Just completely chasing one way on the inside of the plate. Has to go down on one knee to complete the swing.
0: Ed McDougal likely out of the bullpen for West Virginia. The next pitch fouled off.
1: That one fouled off right in front of the Tar Heels dugout. 1-2 again to Schoenfeld. Know exactly what's coming out of Mateus's arm unless it's that fastball change.
0: That one's going to get down. Here comes Kelly in to score, and Schoenfeld with a single. And that triple for Gavin Kelly per the Charleston Gazette and HD Media's Taylor Kennedy is the first triple since May 16th against TCU, and he comes around to score, and it's now 12-3.
1: West Virginia able to chip away a little bit here in the bottom of the seventh. Schoenfeld gets just his second hit of the College World Series. Has it there, and now all of a sudden 12-3, two have come across, and West Virginia is doing some damage with two outs. Sean Smith up.
0: Smith takes pitch downstairs and in the dirt. Ball one. So West Virginia cuts the deficit to 12-3, bottom of the seventh, still baseball to play here. This is the zone inside. Mateus not seeming to hit the zone where he wants to right now. Lost his command.
1: Yeah, a little bit of frustration right now setting in. Two straight balls. It's a couple of these hits right now. Gotten away. He got the two quick outs, but can't seem to get that final one to take UNC to the eighth.
0: Pitch coming. Ball three. You would expect here with the action in the bullpen, this is probably going to be it if he draws a walk here.
1: Interesting to see who North Carolina would go to in this situation.
0: That one's in there for a strike. Do they go to the freshman, the star freshman, Caden Glauber? Or do they go someone else?
1: 3-1 challenge pitch came in there, 88 miles an hour.
0: Now the pitch, that one in there, strike two.
1: Another one, straight down the middle. Sean Smith lays off. It doesn't go, so now the count's worked full on him. They're back-to-back, pretty easy strikeout throws. Smith's got to be ready for that breaking ball.
0: And there it is, ball four. Warming up in the bullpen for North Carolina is number 10, Tom Shimolsky. Shimolsky, the native of Needham, Massachusetts, and Princeton, a transfer from Princeton, and we'll see if that's going to be the day. I don't know if that's Glauber warming up on the other side. I don't think it is.
1: It's definitely not, unless this starts to get a little bit more out of hand. Highway doubt UNC.
0: Yeah.
1: It's going to put the AC freshman in the year, but it is going to be the day for Mateus.
0: So we'll see who gets the pitch calm here. It's going to be whoever is in on that closest mound is who it's going to be. And the call is going to be made to the bullpen. So we'll step aside for a quick break. When we come back, West Virginia with two outs, trying to rally here. They're down 12-3. They've scored two runs on three hits in the inning. Don't go anywhere. We'll be back after this.
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5: Caden Glober, the right-hander, the freshman 6'4", 210-pound from Fort Mill, South Carolina, the ACC Freshman of the Year, comes in to pitch for North Carolina. You thought that he may get the nod to start today or tomorrow, but here he is in a relief effort.
6: The Glober's going to come in. Again, he's just a freshman, ACC Freshman of the Year. Again, elite stuff. West Virginia hasn't had to see him so far, but here comes Glober, 11-0, 84 and two-thirds innings pitch, a 2-1 ERA, second best out of all freshmen in the country, 103 strikeouts to 38 walks for the right-handed pitcher Glober. UNC, West Virginia has made it interesting with a four spot and counting right now in the seventh, so North Carolina's been forced to go to their guy. Forbes talked about it, potentially, you know, Glober being the start, but he said if he went out through 100 pitches today, that he probably wouldn't see him for the rest of the tournament. So the Diamond Heels hoping that Glober can get out of this jam right now. Sit down, but West Virginia still with two outs have put up these scores, and they've got runners in at the corners here in the bottom of the seventh. And it's Brock Wills, the senior, that's going to face Glober.
5: So Brock Wills will face him with two outs in the inning. The pitch upstairs, 95 miles an hour. Runners at the corners. West Virginia's started to chip their way back. Goes off speed out of the zone. Ball two.
6: Glober, real good pitch. Just misses on that one. Thought he had his first K out of the pen. Brock Wills now with a 2-0.
5: The pitch. Swung on and missed by Brock Wills.
6: Big swing, 95 fastball down the middle. Glober's just got so much action, could beat you in so many different ways. And a future Friday guy is what Forbes has described him as.
5: The 2-1. That one's going to get by, and here comes the runner. He's going to score. It's Gravelin. West Virginia cuts it in half. It's 12-6. 12-6, Tar Heels as the Mountaineers trail.
6: West Virginia just continuing this rally with two outs, and it's just mental mistakes right now for North Carolina. Not being able to make plays, solid hitting by West Virginia. That one just got away from the catcher, Hynek, and couldn't really locate it. So 6-run deficit now for West Virginia, still with seven outs left.
5: Wills takes a strike.
6: And they're now for a full count for Brock Wills. Matt Einich still on second. Ground their feet, and Steve Saban's going to call a timeout to go talk to Wills. You're the West Virginia fans, ones that are still here making their voices heard. UNC, a five spot right now currently by West Virginia. And the Diamond Heels, maybe we're celebrating a little bit too early. Never say never.
5: That one popped, tracking, and it's going to go foul. Wills got all of that one.
6: That one hammered. 98 off the back from Brock Wills on the full count. Just trickles. Probably the wind blowing that one a little bit too much.
5: Pitch that one. Ball four. West Virginia officially batted around in the lineup.
6: Mountaineers have gone all the way. And it's back to Ben Lumsden. 0 for 3 today. Lumsden, can he keep the rally going for West Virginia? 5 runs and counting. Runners on first and second. Power bat in Lumsden.
5: The Mountaineer fans are up on their feet now. Lumsden to the plate with 2 outs. The pitch, that one popped up. That one tracking out of play. And it doesn't go out of play, but no one is there to catch it. So foul ball. Lumsden is happy about that outcome. As he's going to get a fresh start here.
6: As it drops down. I mean, that one blowing back in play. The wind's not going to allow any of those pop-ups on the left side probably to get out. It's probably going to blow it enough back in, but UNC is unable to get there in time to make a play on it. So no one to Lumsden.
5: West Virginia, this is the most any team today has scored in an inning. Can they continue it? The 0-1 to Ben Lumsden. Popped foul.
6: That one foul ball tracking from the second level, but it's another hard shift here by the Diamond Heels, favoring to the right side. Lumsden, all the room in the world out left. He's got no 2 count here.
5: The pitch. He takes that one. Great take by Ben Lumsden there.
6: A really hard one. Sinker comes in 90 miles an hour. Glauber thought he had him. Lumsden bends the knees, took everything he had not to swing at that one.
5: Fouls it off. Going to continue to fight as Ben Lumsden.
6: That was another one. That one goes up top under the roof. But 1-2, Lumsden, tough out. Glauber trying to do anything just to sit him down and get out of the seventh here, if you're UNC.
5: Pitch, fouled off again. Lumsden gonna continue to fight. That kid just nearly ate it trying to get it. Wind is blowing hard.
6: Major gust at the batter's backs.
5: Lumsden, the 1-2 coming in. This is the zone, ball two.
6: Another one, hard slider comes in. Dies low, trying to get Lumsden to chase. 2's across now for Glauber as Lumsden steps out.
5: Lumsden steps out, now he steps back in. 2-2 is the count.
6: Long count here.
5: That one called strike 3 on the outside corner. So Glauber gets out of the inning, but not before West Virginia puts up 5. They find themselves cutting it in half as we head to the 8th inning right here on U92 The Moose.
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5: North Carolina comes to the plate. And they're going to have Gallagher, Paulson, and Nicholson. Just got to come back and get some more insurance runs. As West Virginia tacked on five in the inning there. They've cut it down in half. It's now 12-6, but it's a new pitcher for West Virginia. The Bridgeport, West Virginia native, Ben McDougal, comes in out of the bullpen in relief.
6: McDougal comes in. The Mountaineers kind of, I guess you can title him as the closer at this point this season for McDougal. He's a 1-0 record with the save as first save here in the College World Series. 13-3 innings pitched, 11 hits off him, 9 runs, only 5 of those earned, 8 walks, 12 strikeouts, 4 home runs, and 2 doubles, 3 hit by pitches. But McDougal, the story again, back injury kept him out most of this year, could have offered a medical red shirt. Went up to Coach Sabins and said, no, I believe I have my place on this team, and is definitely found out. McDougal got the out that sent, that won West Virginia the regional, got the out that won West Virginia the super regional, got the final out of the first game of the College World Series. Now he's in here in the top of the eighth against North Carolina. The Diamond Heels lead has been cut down to 6.
5: Gallagher takes the first pitch upstairs, ball one.
6: McDougal's got some hard hitters in front of him. Gallagher and Paulson both 3-for-4 on the day. Cooper Nicholson 1-for-4.
5: Pitch upstairs, 2-0.
6: McDougal, though, came in yesterday, got hit around, loaded up the bases, 2 hits off of him, including those 2 walks, so really couldn't get much going yesterday when he came in for a limited amount of time.
5: That one is going to be drilled out towards the outfield. Lumsden will field it. Limit him to just a single. So nothing hurt there for Ben McDougal. And interesting move out to the bullpen right now. I don't know if you see who's jogging out there, but Max Yale jogging out to the bullpen for West Virginia. With his glove, mind you.
6: There he goes. I mean, West Virginia, again, Max Yale's not a typical pitcher and needs, you know, a lot of rest time. You don't see him come in many of these situations, but out he goes. West Virginia, maybe you could see something as Gallagher connected on that curveball in for the single. 4-for-5 day now for Gallagher. 16th hit for North Carolina. West Virginia racked up their hit total to 9. They are in the bottom of the 7th. First runner McDougal faced on with a single. Now it's Eric Paulson. Throw over to Guzman, not in time.
5: So he'll face Eric Paulson, like Brad mentioned. Ben McDougal, see if he can do something here. Infield shifted just a tad as the pitch to Paulson is delivered a strike.
6: That one, McDougal again, curveball action. Wasn't working yesterday, but the curveballs have been Mountaineers' bread and butter here in the CWS. There's the fastball, 89, right in the zone. Now up to 0-2 in the count.
5: Pitch is outside.
6: Outside to Paulson, 3-for-4 today. With 3 singles and an RBI and a strikeout. Down 1-2 in this count against McDougal.
5: Pitch is downstairs, ball 2.
6: Another low one from McDougal. Again, that one registers as the 89 fastball. Guy who came in throwing an 84 fastball. He's now in the clutchest spot in the College World Series.
5: The pitch hits in the dirt. A great save by Matthew Gravelin. Full count of 3-2.
6: Count works all the way to full after an 0-2 start. McDougal now, curveball, just too much. land it short. See what he goes to here. Does he go to the well on the fastball?
5: Swung on and missed. And the throw down is not in time. Guzman wants a challenge. No need to challenge. He got past it. No need to challenge. Don't challenge it, Steve. And there's the call. Okay. Well, there goes WVU's challenges.
6: I mean, again, use it or lose it at this point in the game. If you're West Virginia, sliding in, you can try and steal one here.
5: Oh, yeah, he's safe. He got that. He got the backhand in. Nonetheless, it's a good slide and also a good throw by Gravelin. Oh, no, he's out. No, it's a great challenge by Steve. There's a reason why I'm up here and not down there. What a challenge by West Virginia.
6: Everything that Quinn has said that he thinks is right has been wrong this entire World Series.
5: Is that a bad thing?
6: I mean, it's not great. It's your job. But nonetheless, that one, it's going to be a successful challenge. Guzman, a great call. West Virginia is going to believe. I mean, we believe that one was pretty clear unless something obstructing a view. I mean, feels like the pickoff is going to be successful. And it is. Call is ruled on the field out, overturned. So two outs now for West Virginia and no runners on for North Carolina. Big challenge won by West Virginia and Steve Sabins.
5: So now to bring up Cooper Nicholson, who comes to the plate with two outs in the inning. That pitch is delivered upstairs, ball one. Maxio is out in the bullpen but hasn't started throwing, so it's just out there in a just-in-case scenario for West Virginia. That one popped up sky high, going to stay in play. West Virginia is going to have an opportunity. Someone's going to try to find it, and it's going to be Armani Guzman who makes the catch, nearly runs into Tyrus Hall. The Mountaineers go 1-2-3 for the North Carolina offense. They head to the bottom of the eighth, down six right here on United to the Moose.
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0: fastball. One went high, one went outside.
1: That one's in there for a strike, but Tyrus Hall is likely taking all the way.
0: Yeah, curveball drills that one there. Good pitch in for the first strike.
1: That one curves back into the zone again.
0: Went back to it, same pitch. Got Tyrus Hall back-to-back times watching the curveball come in for a strike.
1: The pitch swung on and missed. A great at-bat for Glauber there. And he sits down Tyrus Hall.
0: Hall now 0 for 4 on the day. Five outs now away as UNC from making it to the College World Series Championship. Brings up Armani Guzman, the leadoff man. He's got two singles, a walk, and a ground out today. 2 for 3 at the plate. 322 batting average on the season for Guzman. Gavin Kelly's up after him.
1: That one is in the zone.
0: Glauber might have found his pitch. These curveballs painting it around right now.
1: Upstairs, ball one.
0: Went to the fastball, 96. Hynek had to go up top to get it. Curveball's working. You've got to realize that if you're West Virginia. Glauber, strikes are really only thrown with the off speed. Went to it there, too much outside for ball two.
1: West Virginia in need of something here. Down six. Guzman takes a healthy hack at that one.
0: And Glauber's found the pitch that's working for him right now. Guzman went all around the world. Now look at this shift here. The third baseman's going to go past the shortstop. I mean, there's nobody out in left.
1: And Guzman's going to hit into the shift. He's going to go to Schaffner. Schaffner will turn, throw in time for out number two.
0: Man, Guzman just a little bit more left. That one, I mean, there was nobody outside for UNC. The third baseman, Schaffner, moved all the way over. Nicholson moved all the way over. Schaffner there to make the throw. So two outs now, and Gavin Kelly 2 for 4 today. Single in the RBI, triple back in the seventh. Really kick-started the big run for West Virginia.
1: That one misses the zone, ball one to Gavin Kelly.
0: Glauber now is going away from the fastball and going with the curveball.
1: That one's in there for a strike.
0: He continues to find it. These off-speeds really working right now for Caden Glauber. The ACC Freshman of the Year.
1: Pitches outside, ball two, 2-1.
0: Fastball there just on the outside of the plate. Kelly, a good take there. Kind of surprised he didn't go.
1: No one's in there for a strike. 2-2.
0: I mean, he didn't go again, but Glauber located it. 96, got it on the corner. Big one here for Caden Glauber.
1: Pitches outside, ball three.
0: Kelly works it full. Patient at bat here. Gavin Kelly has not swung yet, and it's gone all the way to full.
1: Pitch. That one is belted. That one is out of here. Gavin Kelly, he leaves the ballpark. The Mountaineers are right back in it. He absolutely hammered that one.
0: That he did. Smoked as that ball. 108 off the bat. I mean, that's a no-doubter from Kelly. He's now a double shy of his cycle.
1: That is not right. That says 429. That is not right. That distance is not right.
0: That's a little bit too far. But, man, that one smoked by Gavin Kelly. And now Glauber, the home run, just the eighth home run off of him on the season.
1: And that one's going to be hit over to the first baseman, Paulson, in time. But West Virginia tacks on one. They're down 12-7. We head to the final inning of play right here on U92 The Moose.
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1: Gavin Kelly keeps West Virginia into the game. It's a five-run deficit for the Mountaineers, and they'll bring Carson Estridge out of the bullpen to try to tame down North Carolina. And West Virginia will have an opportunity in the bottom of the ninth.
2: An opportunity indeed, and it's Carson Estridge coming out. The right-hander came in the ninth to end off Troy yesterday. 3-1 ERA, 1.32 whip. 4-0 record this season, 34 innings of work, 32 hits, 15 runs, 12 of those earned, 13 walks, 32 strikeouts, 7 hit-by-pitches, though. But Estridge yesterday was really working. Probably the move for this is because of that curveball. It was elite from Estridge yesterday. Troy could not locate it. So now trying to get as minimal contact as you can with North Carolina. It's Carson Estridge looking to get West Virginia to the bottom of the ninth with a chance to make some Mountaineer magic.
1: Do they still have it in them? What's been an incredible run for West Virginia? Do they still have it in them? The first pitch from Estridge, ground ball over to Gavin Kelly. He'll turn, throw, make the play in time for out number one.
2: First pitch swing, Estridge goes curveball, soft contact straight into Kelly, easy out. It's exactly what West Virginia wanted to see. 0 for 5 day now for Tyler Howe. Three up was Howe, Heinick, and Winslow. Only a combined one hit out of those three today. It was by Macon Winslow.
1: Colin Heinick at the plate now. He'll get the pitch from Estridge. Outside, ball one. And
2: 89 goes fastball to the outside.
1: Two arms getting up and loose in the bullpen for West Virginia. One of those does happen to be Max Yale. Estridge, he'll wind and deliver. Goes off speed. Outside, ball two.
2: That curveball gets away from him. Too far outside the plate to Heinick.
1: So two balls, no strikes, one out in the inning. 12-7, North Carolina leads it. Top of the ninth. Pitch upstairs.
2: That one way upstairs for Estridge. Went again, fastball. Had trouble locating it yesterday. Thrown it twice here. Missed one inside and up. Missed one outside and low. It's a 3-0 count now.
1: Estridge winds and delivers. Pitch that one in the zone. Strike one.
2: Fastball connected there. 90 miles an hour. Got it on the corner. Great challenge pitch there. Knew the bat wasn't leaving Heinick's shoulders. Now it's a 3-1 challenge pitch on the way. Probably goes back to fastball here. Shift left on for the Mountaineer infield.
1: Estridge winds and delivers. That one's in the zone. Strike two.
2: Back to it, another fastball connects. Forced it back to full after back-to-back strikes.
1: The pitch. Swung on and missed. Carson Estridge with a big-time strikeout.
2: And the senior Mountaineer, Carson Estridge, has been through so much here in his West Virginia career. And that one, I mean, upwards movement and got him on the swinging K. That's an excellent pitch from Carson Estridge. He's one out away from sending this to the bottom of the ninth.
1: Carson Estridge said no to the first pitch on the pitch comm. Says yes to the second. Was just given the second. Here comes the first pitch to Macon Winslow. He'll step back, winds, and delivers the high kick. Now delivers a pitch outside, goes curveball. Ball one.
2: So that one outside again. Kind of right now, the miss for Estridge. Low and outside if he's not connecting in the middle. But that fastball was just money. Went to it three times in a row, and all three called strikes.
1: Estridge, he'll set, now winds. Goes up with the left knee, now high kick down and misses. inside, ball two.
2: So another 2-0 start to the count. That one registered in at 96 from Estridge. My goodness, I mean, that's one of the hardest registered pitches of Estridge's career at West Virginia.
1: That one hit him in the elbow, so he's going to take his base.
2: Hard hit. That's the eighth hit by pitch on the year for Estridge. Drills Carter French there at 88 miles an hour to bring up the top of the order. And Schaffner with two outs.
1: Making Winslow. Carter French to the plate now.
2: That's true. Making Winslow hit. Excuse me.
1: Yeah, they change it really quick on the board.
2: I was surprised. I mean, I saw Carter French there. I was like, all right. Excuse me, Winslow gets hit, so brings up Carter French.
1: You're listening to WWVU Morgantown U92, the Moose. West Virginia down 12-7 here in a what would force a winner take all if the Mountaineers come out to come back in another miracle. The pitch. That one's in there for a strike. So 0-1 count to Carter French. So here comes the 0-1. Goes curveball again, misses the zone that time.
2: That curveball's just fluttering in. 73 miles an hour. Lands up low. Tough for a guy like French to lay off of that one. 2-for-4 today is Carter French. He's got a single and a double.
1: The pitch from Estridge. Swung on and missed. Strike two.
2: Another one. Called strike for Carson Estridge. 92 miles an hour. Estridge saving his best for last right now. 1-2 count on French.
1: The 1-2 outside, ball two. Estridge knows he misplaced that one. He wasn't happy with himself there.
2: 95 miles an hour, low and outside. Big heat from Estridge. You hear the Mountaineer fans cheering on their senior.
1: The pitch swung on and missed. Carson Estridge is fired up. And the Mountaineers need 5 to extend the game. Don't go anywhere. We'll be back after this.
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0: Now back to the action in Omaha. It's the Men's College World Series right here on U92, the Moose.
1: Here we go. Caden Glauber back out in relief. The Mountaineers down 5. They've already had a 5-run inning in this game.
2: There it is. West Virginia Everybody ready to go here. The Morgantown faithful on their feet. Sean Smith, the first man up. Smith, Gravelin, and Einich, the three do. Sean Smith, 0 for 3. Gravelin, 3 for 3. Einich, 1 for 3 today.
1: First pitch is in there for strike number one to Sean Smith.
2: 95. You got to think Caden Glauber is going to put everything he's got into these last three outs.
1: That one misses the zone, ball one.
2: 96 mile an hour fired in just outside on Smith. Sean Smith connects on one of those. It's leaving the park.
1: That one misses the zone again, ball two. And North Carolina has somebody warming up at the bullpen.
2: Glauber going fastball. Three straight fastballs to start this count when the off-speed was really working for him.
1: He went off-speed that time.
2: Sean Smith, big swing there on the curveball. It's been his miss today, fighting on a lot of those curves.
1: Swung on and missed, one out in the inning.
2: North Carolina now two outs away, and West Virginia drops one, trying to extend their season here in Omaha to force a game tomorrow. Now it's Matthew Gravelin, 3 for 3 on the day. He's got three singles, two RBIs, and a walk to his name. What a game it's been for Gravelin.
1: That one misses outside, ball one.
2: Takes fastball outside, 96. Discipline from the Mountaineer bats not to swing at those. They're just on the outside of the plate.
1: Gravelin fouls that one off.
2: That one. Curveball comes in 8 miles an hour off the top of the bat from Gravelin.
1: Pitch to Gravelin inside, ball two.
2: Good walk back off there from Gravelin. Saw it right off the arm. Curveball was going to miss inside. So can step out of the box, 2-1.
1: Pitch upstairs, ball three.
2: Way upstairs for Glauber on the fastball. Lost control of it. Hynek was unable to glove it, so 3-1 now. Challenge pitch on the way. Glauber, get the call in, see what he goes to. It's probably going to be that curveball.
1: The 3-1, he does go the curveball, and it's right into the zone for strike number two, full count.
2: Connects it, bottom corner away from Gravelin. Righty batter. Now it's a full count.
1: That one is a blooper, and it's going to get down. Gravelin continues his hot day. He's 4 for 4 today.
2: 4 for 4 with four singles, and Matthew Gravelin continues to find ways just to put the ball in play. I mean, that one just stuck the bat out straight and just kind of bloops one right into the shallow center. Brings up Matt Einich, sophomore shortstop, 1 for 3 today. His only hit, though, coming in his last at bat with an RBI single.
1: The Mountaineer fans on their feet. Pitch, that one popped up, that one tracking back. The shortstop's going to be under it. And Schaffner and West Virginia to their final out.
2: Schaffner under that one, so now challenge immense as West Virginia was able to make their rally in the seventh with two outs, so not done yet, but it's Brock Wills, the bat up for West Virginia. Lost his starting spot here once the NCAA tournament play started to Ben Lumsden. Wills with a chance, though, to do something phenomenal. Runners on first. It's Matthew Gravelin. North Carolina's an out away from the College World Series championship.
1: That one is going to get down. Here come the Mountaineers. It's back. It's a single for Brock Wills, and now it'll bring up Ben Lumsden.
2: And Lumsden, the smooth operator up to the plate. Runners on first and second. Lumsden 0 for 4 today. Hasn't recorded a hit. A fielder's choice back in the fourth. But a pop-up, a ground out, and a strikeout. Lumsden, though, a chance. Again, the playoff riser, Mr. May, tries to make some magic here in June. Keep the season alive for West Virginia.
1: Pitches outside, ball one.
2: Curveball just on the outside from Glauber. The 1-0 for Lumsden. Has recorded a walk today.
1: That one popped up. That one tracking back at the warning track. And it is going to be caught. And the Mountaineer magic is not enough. North Carolina punches their ticket to the championship series. And West Virginia's storybook season comes to an end.
2: What a season it's been for the Mountaineers. West Virginia, even though this is going to be the final time they're going to walk off the field, to do it at Charles Schwab, the College World Series in Omaha, Nebraska, being one of the final four teams, one of the best four teams in college baseball. North Carolina has punched their ticket, but the Mountaineers, a season that will never be forgotten, one for the history books, so many accomplishments by this group of young men. But unfortunately, today marks the end of, like you said, Quinn, a storybook season.
1: What an honor it has been that we've gotten to cover this run, you and I, Brett, Connor Roberts as well. What a season it has been for West Virginia.
2: Phenomenal season as the Tar Heels, Diamond Heels of UNC. Feels like, once again, it always comes down to North Carolina, these two in the postseason. You see the players coming out of the handshakes. They're going to line up and salute each other. Nothing but respect for these two programs. But it's North Carolina that takes two against West Virginia and ends the Mountaineer season.
1: So West Virginia, again, their season comes to an end. They fall 12-7 here, and it has been a season for WVU Athletics, and this is the final athletic event of the year. What a season, what a year it has been, as the Mountaineers fall 12-7. Brett, your final thoughts.
2: An amazing team. Nothing can be said about this. This is one of the greatest Mountaineer teams to ever take the field, really in any sport. To do something that they did, make it all the way to the Final Four here in the College World Series. One of the hardest feats in college sports is to make it to Omaha and make it past that first round. But West Virginia, phenomenal group of men. Steve Sabins has set the bar here in Omaha. The Mountaineers' excellence now is something for a lot of West Virginia fans' hopes is here to stay.
1: So West Virginia, again, they fall 12-7. We want to say thank you to our broadcast advisor, Eric Nuttall, who did the board hopping today and everything that he has done this season and this past year for us. We want to say thank you to our general manager, Harley Cochran, Madison Cook, Nick Kratzis. We want to say thank you to you all, the ones who have listened all season long, the ones who have listened all tournament long. And it has been an incredible year and an incredible run. So with that being said, West Virginia, they fall 12-7 in a storybook year in the College World Series appearance. So with that being said, from Brett Berner, I'm U92 Sports Director, signing off for the final time of the athletic season. When we come back, it'll be Black Bears baseball this summer, but the next WVU sporting event will be soccer. Women's soccer gets underway in August. We'll bring that to you here on U92 The Moose. But with that being said, we want to sign off for the final time of the WVU athletic season, and we say see you later, and so long from Omaha, Nebraska. WVU falls to the final score, North Carolina 12, West Virginia 7. UNC will play for the national title. Goodbye, everybody.
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0: What's up? 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
2: I'm Jen Clark. Here are today's top stories. The Federal Reserve announced on Wednesday that interest rates will hold steady as the country suffers from its highest inflation rates in 3 years. During a press conference, new Federal Reserve Board Chairman Kevin Warsh says the decision was split among the board given high inflation and oil prices.
3: Half of my colleagues thought the policy rate, given all those developments, should be at this level or lower between now and year end, and the other half thought higher. That 19th voter was me, and I didn't submit one.
2: Warsh also said that the board is committed to reducing inflation for the American people.
3: That's what we're prepared to say about inflation, but the commitment to deliver is strong, unanimous, and unambiguous. And that's, I think, an important message. We've missed for 5 years, and we're going to fix that.
2: Senior U.S. officials have revealed the details included in a 14-point agreement between the U.S. and Iran. Sagar Magani has more from Washington.
4: The public is finally getting details of a draft agreement between the U.S. and Iran after days of secrecy. Senior U.S. officials have read the Memorandum of Understanding to reporters. It includes a new minimum standard for diluting Iran's highly enriched uranium and waiving some U.S. sanctions on Tehran once a deal is signed. Washington's draft also includes toll-free passage of the Strait of Hormuz, but only for 60 days, leaving open the possibility of future fees. In France, President Trump says it could be signed in the next 2 days, but
5: crazy things happen with deals.
4: Iran is suggesting both presidents might do a signing ceremony, which would be a major step for nations who severed diplomatic ties 46 years ago. President Trump says if Iran does not live up to the agreement,
5: we're going to bomb the hell out of them.
4: Sagar Magani, Washington.
2: Tropical Storm Arthur became the first named storm of the 2026 hurricane season on Wednesday, and it's expected to bring life-threatening flooding to parts of the southeastern United States. Tropical storm warnings are in effect for portions of Texas and the Louisiana coast. National Hurricane Center forecaster Dan Brown has the details.
6: It's likely to move onshore later today, this afternoon or evening. A lot of the winds have already been occurring along portions of the coast of Texas and Louisiana, and there's also been a lot of heavy rainfall that's kind of preceded both the development of the storm and the center of the storm, and that rainfall is likely to continue into the afternoon, evening hours, but it's also going to shift further to the east across parts of the southeast U.S. As the storm weakens.
2: I'm Jen Clark. 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
8: Here's your updated U92 The Moose forecast. Cloudy skies expected tonight with a slight chance of thunderstorms. Lows level off around 68. Winds out of the south, 8 to 15 miles per hour. Storms likely tomorrow. High temperatures reach up to 82. Cloudy skies with a few peaks of sun. Partly cloudy skies tomorrow night. Slight chance of rain showers. Lows dip down to about 59. Dry Friday and Saturday under mainly sunny skies with highs in the upper 70s. Taking a look at the extended forecast, 80 Sunday, 77 Monday, and 78 on Tuesday. And that's your updated forecast. I'm meteorologist Kara Foster for U92 The Moose. Currently 79.
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0: yourself. So I'll put her information in the description as well. But any final thoughts, Brittany, anything that you want to share that we didn't get to?
1: I think just really my parting message is to find that sweet spot of healthy living, of what yourself, what makes you feel good. And even if where you're at right now, you feel great in your body, that's amazing. Just making sure that you are still eating healthier foods and getting exercise for the point of life longevity and just, yeah, I guess just happiness overall.
0: Yeah, I think it just reminds me of that adage, like if it seems too good to be true, it probably is. So when you see those advertisements for like, this pill will help you do this or this one, chances are that's not what's going to happen. And yeah, there's really no such thing as the miracle cure in this realm. So it's really about finding that happiness within yourself. And there are places on campus that can help you do that. So, well, thank you so much, Brittany. Always enjoy speaking with you. And to our loyal followers, all 12 of you, I really appreciate your time. And we will catch you next time on Wellbeing Wednesdays.

0: afternoon, everyone, and welcome inside Kendrick Family Ballpark as the West Virginia Black Bears go into game two against the Aberdeen Iron Birds. First pitch set just in a few minutes. Going back through yesterday's game, the Black Bears fell 11-2. My name is Nico Credo. I'll be on the call for you today. As going back through yesterday's game, it was 11-2 final. The Iron Birds picked up the win, moved to 7-6. Black Bears moved to 5-8. As looking through, a lot of scoring in bunches for the Iron Birds. Scored three in the first and then three in the fifth and sixth, respectively, apiece. Played in one in the eighth, one in the ninth, and that was all the scoring for the Iron Birds. For the Black Bears, scored one in the fifth due to a Sam Miller solo homer. And then in the ninth, it ended up being a scoring play for the Black Bears. Ended up being on that side in the bottom of the ninth. He eventually got Ben Barrett to get on the walk, and then Jose Fernandez singled on a ground ball in the center field that eventually brought in Isaac Waxman, who previously singled in his at-bat prior, as Ben Barrett came in a pinch hit for Bo Sylvester after that Waxman single, and then Fernandez ended up driving him in. But the game ended off of a line-out double play, something you don't see often, a double play that was lined to first and thrown back to second as the runner got caught a bit off guard at second base and couldn't get back in time as the force out was applied to end the game last night. But today, Black Bears looking for a different result. As on the mound today will be Colin McKinney. Has been quite solid so far for the Black Bears throughout this young season. And looks to get back on the mound and try and get the team back into the win column as they have been struggling in the last couple days. Looking at the league standings, Black Bears sitting at 5-8, a game behind the State College Spikes sitting at 6-7. Both the Iron Birds and the Scrappers sitting at 7-6 apiece. The Crosscutters sitting at 7-5, and Trenton still topping out the league at a 10-2 record. Very good so far have been the Trenton Thunder. But the Black Bears here today trying to get things going back in the right direction. As got to talk to Tim Garland a little bit before the game today. Got to talk mainly about what the BP looked like today and what he was looking for the players to bring to the game today from BP. So we'll go to that interview with Tim Garland. We'll be back for more pregame coverage of West Virginia Black Bears baseball right here on U92 The Moose.
1: I'm here with manager of the West Virginia Black Bears, Tim Garland. And coach, today BP looks solid. Yesterday wasn't the result you guys wanted. From your perspective, from BP to the game, what do you want to see these guys take, things they learn, and go into the game with?
2: All right. Well, today we implemented the two-strike approach because I think right now we're striking out at too high a volume, you know, during the game. So we tried to emphasize today, hey, put the ball in play with two strikes. So during coaches BP today, we mixed speeds. You know, we threw pitches on the plate, we threw pitches off the plate, and we had them implement their two-strike approach where, you know, hopefully they'll take that into the game where they'll bear down more and cut down their swings a little bit with two strikes because I think their swings are definitely too big with two strikes. I want to see these guys put the ball in play more.
1: All right. Thanks, Coach.
0: That was manager of the Black Bears, Tim Garland. He's talking a lot about implementing a two-strike approach in the BP and looking for the players put in some quality at-bats today. You got some quality at-bats yesterday. Team had four walks, a couple of hits, but just couldn't keep up with the pace of this electric Iron Birds team that top of the order for them has looked very solid. Today it'll be Chase Williams, Bishop Quarles, and Anthony Quigley, the first three batters. Those guys caused a lot of problems yesterday for the Black Bears. And on the other side for the Black Bears, first three batters, two new to the team. Owen Henney, got to see him pinch hit yesterday. He'll be leading off Sam Miller in the two-hole after that home run performance last night. And then Ben Barrett hitting in the three-hole also got to pinch hit yesterday. As those will be the top three for the rest of the way, though. We'll go with the Iron Birds. He had Williams at first. Williams batting first in left field. Bishop Quarles in right batting second. Anthony Quigley batting third, playing at third base today. Josh Skoronski in center field batting fourth. Colin Priest at first today batting fifth. JT Taylor, the shortstop, batting sixth. Ryan Crapel at second base, batting seventh. Brian Hackelman at designated hitter, batting eighth. And then Leandzi Montañez at catcher, batting ninth, with Finnegan Wall, the starting for the Ironbirds. For the Black Bears, Owen Henny at shortstop today, batting first. Sam Miller batting second, playing at third. Ben Barrett batting third, playing at first. Walker Barron playing at designated hitter today in the four hole. Isaac Waxman batting fifth, he'll be in right. Bo Sylvester behind the plate catching, he'll be batting sixth. Ty Dowling in left field batting seventh. Dylan Schlegel in center field batting eighth. And then Connor Martinez batting ninth, playing at second base with Colin McKinney on the mound for the Black Bears. As both teams momentarily getting ready to go, as looking at Colin McKinney, his stats so far throughout this season, 0-1, has pitched six innings, ERA of 3, has started two games, only allowed four hits and two earned runs, but has three walks and 10 strikeouts. Has been very solid so far, has been McKinney, the Arizona product. He looks to go out and have another quality performance for his Black Bears team as they look to get back in the win column and take one step closer to that 500 mark here early on in the season. Only 13 games in are the Black Bears going into game 14 today. As now the Black Bears lineup getting ready to be announced here as pregame festivities. Another Field of Dreams team here today as per usual. Great to see him in the ballpark, always amped up, ready to go. I'm sure they'd love to go out there and play nine innings, but the guys in either dugout, that's what they're here to do, and that's what they are going to do here momentarily. As we'll have lineups, anthem, and then first pitch here live on U92, the Moose, their exclusive home of Black Bears baseball all season long, along with myself, Cody Burton, Brett Berner, the three. Going to be on the broadcast all summer long. Those two will be coming back as, unfortunately, the West Virginia Mountaineers have been eliminated from the College World Series today, falling to the North Carolina Tar Heels. But you'll get to hear a lot more of Brett and Cody coming back here in a couple days and throughout the rest of the summer, as it'll be great to see them back here in the ballpark as lineups getting going. Lineup still getting announced. Ben Barrett now walking out for his first start as a Black Bear. Barrett, a two-way player for this Black Bears team from Florida State. Done a little pitching, done a little hitting for the Seminoles. And now getting some time here with the Black Bears in the summer as a lot of these players look ahead. A couple weeks away, the MLB draft. As that's what it's all about here in the first half of this league, preparing these guys for the draft. You see a lot of great players come through not only this organization, but this entire league as a whole, and go out, get drafted, and go have some very solid careers, whether in the MLB or still in college. One name that comes to mind, Sam Cozart, pitcher out of Texas, got to play with this Black Bears team last summer, as well as a couple former guys from the Black Bears, Sam Antonacci, most notably now with the White Sox in the major leagues. I believe just last night or a night or two ago, hit a home run for the White Sox. He's been playing very solid for the South Side team in Chicago. And it's always great to see Black Bears alums going out and playing some solid baseball. As anthem coming up, we'll hit a break. When we come back, we'll have first pitch and the rest of this game between the Black Bears and the Ironbirds right here on U92, the Moose.
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5: Me too. 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
5: 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Hold on. 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I found this link online for the Morgantown 311 system.
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4: Can we please go to the hospital now?
5: Yes, but keep your eye out for anything else we can report.
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0: Welcome back into Kendrick Family Ballpark as ceremonial first pitches have been thrown, and the game just moments away from starting. Colin McKinney on the mound for the Black Bears, getting his first warm-up pitches in. As McKinney talked about it earlier, has been solid so far through two starts for the Black Bears, holding a 3 ERA, only giving up two runs and four hits. So has been one of the most solid players on this team in this young season. As catching today for him, Bo Sylvester. Got to see him yesterday playing first base, but now going behind the dish is he's been splitting a fair amount of his time between those two positions. So we'll get to see him catching today. Natural position for him. It's where he plays his collegiate ball for Arizona and previously Oklahoma State. And just getting the rest of these warm-ups going, infield going, outfield, hanging around as they normally do. Infield still taking some grounders, getting those arms ready. And I will say, not a short throw from left side to the right side of the infield. Those guys have very good arms, and I commend them for that, because I do not have that good of an arm, if I'm being honest. That's why I play slow pitch softball with a couple of the people from the radio station, our team this past season in the spring, just a short while ago. We got a win. We did, but then fell the next two and did not qualify for playoffs, unfortunately. But, you know, the team gave it their all. And that's what matters. A couple people you'd be familiar with, Connor Roberts on the team as well, Andrew Hartlove on that team, Matt Foley, Cody Burton. You'll get to hear here in a couple days once the guys get back from Omaha on the team as well. A lot of fun we had. It was a lot of fun we had on that team. That's leading things off for the Ironbirds here today, Chase Williams. Doing the same as he did yesterday, playing in left field today. Doing his same ritual, chest bump and step in. It's Williams now, first pitch from McKinney, swung on and missed. As McKinney blew it by him right there. Strike one now to the lefty leadoff man. Coming in 95 miles an hour from McKinney. Big gas from the right arm. Now the 0-1. Swung on and missed yet again. McKinney goes back to the well, and quickly, Williams in an 0-2 hole. Williams takes his time, steps back in here for the 0-2 delivery. So now here comes the 0-2 inside, called strike three. Williams down looking on three straight fastballs as McKinney not playing around. Quick first out for the right-handed pitcher. Now Bishop Quarles playing in right field today is Quarles. Had a solid game yesterday. Looking to continue upon that today. As he steps in. First pitch to him. That's high for ball one. Quarles yesterday. A ground rule double, a single, and a walk. Himself an RBI eventually came around to score as well. Was fairly active. So now the 1-0 in there for a strike. 95 miles an hour from McKinney. Quarles batting average on the season sits at a 231. Pretty solid for the two-hole hitter today. So now McKinney comes set here. The 1-1 delivery incoming. Swung on and missed. As McKinney slows it down a tiny bit. Goes 91 miles an hour inside. Got the big swing and miss from Quarles. So now Quarles takes a breather and steps back in here for the 1-2 delivery. As McKinney already set. As call time there. We're going to call a pitch clock violation on the batter. Quarles took too long to get set in the box. So that'll be strike three on Bishop Quarles. As McKinney gets his second out of the inning. That'll go down as a strikeout, unconventional as it is, but still a strikeout nonetheless. We'll call it strikeout looking, as didn't swing, but didn't receive a pitch either. Anthony Quigley up to bat. First pitch in there for a strike, 96. There on the sinker from McKinney. Working quick so far is Colin McKinley, as Cooper's already come to visit me here in the 0-1 count. McKinney comes, sets, and deals. Swung on and missed. Quickly hacking there at 90 miles an hour. Quickly 0-2. Cooper, you like the performance so far? You picked up my... I don't think you can see out of those binoculars. Your eyes are a little too big. Yeah? No, I'm sorry. I'm gonna have to use these today. Gonna need them. I can't see that far out, but... As Quigley here in an 0-2. Two down in the inning for McKinney. It's now the pitch in. Swung on. Did he go? Didn't matter. Strike three looking. Quarles goes down. Three strikeouts in the inning for McKinney. As that will do it for the top of the first. We'll hit a break. Come back for the bottom of the first. Black Bears coming up to bat right here on U92 The Moose.
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0: Welcome back inside Kendrick Family Ballpark. Bottom of the first here, excuse me. As Black Bears getting their first crack at the plate. It'll be Owen Henney, Sam Miller, and Ben Barrett in a 3-2 up for the Black Bears as they'll face Finnegan Wall, the right-hander for the Aberdeen Iron Birds. Looking at Wall, 4.7 ERA so far in the season. Going now, he's played in three games, started two, has pitched nearly eight innings, has allowed eight hits and four earned runs, but has struck out nine batters so far. The big right-hander out of UC Irvine, 6'2", 205. Old guys, well, born in 2002. Same year my brother was born. Shout out to him if he's listening. He might, honestly. He might be listening. I got a call from him yesterday. Actually, this morning, talking about the College World Series and what all the rules were that entails about that. So that was a nice phone call to have. But nonetheless, leading off Owen Henney, the shortstop, getting his first at-bat of the day. Starting things off for the Black Bears, the 6'3". Infielder playing short today out of Wexford, Pennsylvania. The brand new committed to West Virginia. Virginia player. Another good bat for Steve Sabins and his team looking into next season. As the first pitch in from Wall in there for a strike. Coming in 90 miles an hour. As in other West Virginia news, West Virginia native Chase DeLauder just placed on the 10-day injured list with a rib fracture. As next one in, called strike two, slowed it down a tad there, did Wall, coming at 89 miles an hour. And now quickly Owen Henny down on 0-2 hole. This is something you're going to want to watch a lot. These two-strike approaches, something that manager Tim Garland was talking about as Henny takes high for ball one. Wall offering so far a four-seam and a sinker from his arsenal. So now Wall comes set. Here with a 1-2. Swung on, hit up the middle. That'll get through. Shortstop can't make the diving play on it as Owen Henny gets on with a leadoff single. Now next bring up Sam Miller for the Black Bears. Always got to say about Owen Henny. Name, last name specifically, reminds me a lot of Chad Henny. That might just be me and my sadness from being a Browns fan and the Chiefs eliminating my team a number of years back in the divisional round, but that is all right. Sam Miller up, runner on first, nobody out for the Black Bears. First pitch into him, swung on, fouled, back in towards the suites, as that'll trickle back into the stands. And a father gets the ball for his kid. And it gets a couple of cheers and rounds of applause from the crowd. As something you don't see very often, Finnegan Wall tying his shoes. Make sure to double knot them. Got to make sure to keep those double knotted. Or you can do something that I think a lot of people have been doing nowadays. Just avoid tying the shoes entirely. Get slip-on shoes. As, I don't know, some kids call it maybe the meta nowadays. Might just be, I will say. I am wearing slip-on shoes today. As Miller here in an 0-1. Pickoff going over to first, not in time. Henny back easily on a slide. Fans showing their distaste for the early pickoff from Finnegan Wall. So now the 0-1 delivery coming into Miller. Fouled off once again, right side. Goes out of the stadium, though, this time around. So now Miller down on an 0-2. Saw Henny get on with a single on an 0-2 count, his at-bat, just moments ago. Can Sam Miller do the same? We'll come to find out. Slider and cutter shown so far here from Wall. So next pitch in, Miller fouls it off back towards the Black Bears dugout. Hits up on the netting, so no harm to anyone in the dugout. Got a number of people ducking out of the way, though, and can't say I blame them. Out of pure instinct, I would probably drop to the floor. I do not want to get hit. As Miller once again in an 0-2. After three straight foul balls, pick off over to first, not in time. Henny back safely. Miller on the season, batting .233 with .710 OPS. So the big baseball stat, guys, not bad for Sam Miller. The 0-2 swung on, fouled right side once again. Sam Miller really making him work for it as landed in the berm, off the wall, and stays in the berm. I suppose we count that as a berm ball. I'd like to think it is. As Miller will dig back in here for yet another 0-2 count. Slight lead from Henny at first. Now the pitch in. Fouled off again, right side. Miller loves his repetition, apparently. Five straight foul balls all to the right. Yes, that's something you don't see very often, but Sam Miller making it work. 0-2 yet again. With Henny at first. Similar lead in normal infield depth or a double play or the Ironbirds. Miller now chops that one over towards short as throw on a second in time to get the out, but Miller beats it out at first. No throw as Taylor made the throw on it to Crapel for the out to get the leadoff batter. That's a little bit down as a fielder's choice. I'll bring up Ben Barrett as nice walk-up song. High hopes. There we go. I'm sure a lot of people recognize this song. I know my brother, same one that called me this morning, loves loves this song. So if he is listening, I'm sure he enjoys this. Ben Barrett, Florida State, from Orlando, not far away. From the land of the Seminoles there in Florida. As first pitch swung on back up the middle, that'll be a single for Ben Barrett. First pitch swinging, and now Black Bears got two on here in the first inning. A pair of singles. Only one down now for Walker Barron, the designated hitter. Barron getting his first at bat as a Black Bear. Plays collegially at East Carolina, one of three catchers on the roster from Atlanta, Georgia, as he'll step in for his first at bat. 5'10", 180. Both runners, solid leads. First pitch swing from Barron and missed. Went to the off speed there, did Wall. As Barron will be down on 0-1 count. As now the 0-1. Wall takes a look back at second and delivers. Check the swing, did he go? No, says the first base umpire. That's low in the dirt for ball one. Count moves even. Here on the DH, Walker Barron. Fans cheering on the new catcher for this team. As he digs in. Batted 281 last collegiate season. Fouled that one off the right side. Big hitter, though. 36 RBIs, walked 19 times, and hit six homers last season for East Carolina. He was also the number five prospect in the AAC for the 2025 MLB draft by Perfect Game. Some big-time prospect here is Walker Barron. It's now the 1-2. That's inside for ball two. Good take there from Barron. Did not flinch whatsoever on a pitch that a lot of players would at least offer at, try and battle off, especially in a two-strike count. It's now on a 2-2. Barron steps back in. Wall gets his pitch and comes set. Now the delivery. That one's in the dirt, gets away from the catcher. Both runners will advance 90 feet. As now Black Bears got two on in scoring position off the wild pitch. Went through the legs of Montañez. Now Barron in a full count with one out in the inning. You'd like to think almost anything in the outfield would score a run, whether on the ground or in the air. It's both runners decent lead, especially at second with the infield in. Ironbirds might be expecting a squeeze play here. For a full count, might not be the wisest thing. The 3-2, swung on, belted in towards left field, high in the air. Going back on is Williams, shy of the warning track. He'll make the catch. Runners tagging from third. Long throw home, just barely not in time as the throw went a little bit wide of the plate. Montañez couldn't stretch out to tag the runner. As Black Bears on the board first with a sacrifice fly from the DH, Walker Barron. As both runners advance. Now that'll bring up Isaac Waksman. Two down in the inning as that scored Sam Miller, who got on with that fielder's choice earlier. So we'll got Ben Barrett at third. Waksman digs in. 227 batting average on the year for him. First pitch in. Taken inside for ball one. Finnegan Wall almost 20 pitches into his appearance so far. Black Bears making things tough for him. Stretching out some at-bats, jumping in others. It's now Waksman in the 1-0. Pitch in from Wall. Swung on, hit high and towards right field. Not very deep. In play and there for out number three, the second baseman, Crapel. As that'll do it for the inning. Black Bears plate one, though. Off a sack fly from Walker Barron. As we'll hit a break, come back for the second inning and more of Black Bears Baseball right here on U92 The Moose.
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0: Welcome back inside the ballpark. Top of the second, we currently stand as the pitcher for the Black Bears, Colin McKinney, back on the mound after a 3-up, 3-down first inning, all strikeouts looking. As McKinney will step back in, we'll face Skoronski, Priest, and Taylor, the three due up for the Ironbirds. Digging in first, Skoronski, playing in center field today. As he digs in, first pitch coming in. That's just outside for ball one. Sets back in, gets his sign from Sylvester. Now comes set and deals. The 1-0 inside for ball two. Skoronski on the season, .333 average. Has been fairly good for the Ironbirds so far. So they're down 1-0. Next pitch in there for a strike up high in the zone. Setting back in for Skoronski, double 2-1. That's high for ball three. Really dialing up the heat there is McKinney. Nearly 97 miles an hour. And it's now the 3-1. That's in there. Strike two. Count moves full. 96 miles an hour. Full count, big pitch here from McKinney to Skoronski. Trying to kickstart something here for the Ironbirds in the second. Pitch in there, called strike three. Strikeout number four for Colin McKinney. All of them looking, freezing yet another batter. As that'll bring up Colin Priest, the first baseman today. Priest on the season, .143 average. Still digging for his first appearance of the day. Facing McKinney, Priest out of Clemson. First pitch in. That's just outside for ball one. Priest out of Mount Dora, Florida. 6'4", 235 pounds. He's here in the 1-0, normal infield depth for the Black Bears. The pitch in. Loops of the off-speed in for strike one. 1-1 even count, one down in the inning. McKinney cruising along so far for the Black Bears. Here are the 1-1 delivery. Swung on, hit high in the air. Not a lot of distance as it'll go into fair ground at third base. Under it makes the play Sam Miller for out. down, a P5. So I'll bring up JT Taylor, the shortstop. As Taylor will dig in for his first appearance of the day. Taylor here. 241 average on the season. First pitch into him. High for ball one. McKenney almost 20 pitches in through his appearance. It's now the 1-0. High for ball two. McKenney trying to go back to that fastball there. Couldn't paint the outside corner to the right-handed batter. Now down in the hole. Here 2-0. Two down in the inning. The pitch in. Swung on and missed. Went back to the heat there. Nearly 96 miles an hour.

0: bats and deals. Swung on and missed. Strike three, five strikeouts for Colin McKinney. So far through two innings, all batters down in order. We'll go to the bottom of the second. Black Bears back up to bat right after this here on U92 The Moose.
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2: 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I'm so glad it's getting warmer in Morgantown. It makes the walk to class so much more enjoyable.
3: Me too. 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
2: Let's go to... Ouch. Oh no, I think I just sprained my wrist.
3: Oh my gosh. 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I love Morgantown, but the messed up sidewalks and potholes seem to be everywhere lately. Hold on. We need to make a report about this. I found this link online for the Morgantown 311 system.
2: No, dude, like, I really need to go to the hospital.
3: No, it only takes a minute. 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
3: Yeah, I already finished the report.
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2: Can we please go to the hospital now?
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4: This PSA was brought to you by the multimedia writing students of West Virginia University.
0: Welcome back inside Kendrick Family Ballpark is going to the bottom of the second inning. Due up for the Black Bears, Sylvester, Dally, and Schlegel, the three due up. The 6, 7, 8 batters.
5: Second inning, leading off.
0: As digging in, first, Bo Sylvester. The catcher, 256 average on the season. As first pitch into him, fouled off, going back towards the Black Bears dugout. Count moves to 0-1. Umpire going to throw out a new ball to Finnegan Wall on the mound. As umpire now just getting play back underway. Fan out there voicing his displeasure for a slight delay in the game as Sylvester will dig back in. Here on the 0-1, the pitch in. That's low for ball one to Sylvester. Now the 1-1 here, Finnegan Wall. Knocked around a little bit there in that first inning. And it's now the 1-1. Low once again for ball two. For the right-handed pitcher and a 2-1 count. 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The 2-1 delivery swung on and missed by Sylvester. Count moves to 2 apiece. And Sylvester couldn't get a crack at that one. Now the 2-2. Nobody out in the inning. Pitch in. There on the outside corner called strike three. Sylvester down looking for out number one. So I'll bring up the left fielder, Ty Dally, for his first at-bat of the day. Dally on the season, batting 0-8-8 in his limited time. Playing in left today. Out of Georgia, plays collegiately at Clemson. As he'll face Wall, first pitch into him. In there for ball one, just inside the left-hand batter. Normal infield depth, the next pitch in, swung on, flared out and towards left center under it. In time for out number two is the center fielder, Josh Skoronski. As Black Bears strike out and fly out so far here in the second, that'll bring up Dylan Schlegel. Now Dallas Baptist, 227 average on the year. Been used primarily either as leadoff or

0: pitch in to the center fielder. That is low for ball one. Gets away from the catcher, Montañez. And it's both catcher and batter getting ready to go back again here after the first pitch ball. Now the 1-0. Outside, ball two. Quickly in a 2-0 hole is Finnegan Wall to Dylan Schlegel. Wall trying to make quick work here in the second, the 2-0. In there for a strike on the inside half. Count it 2-1 now. And Schlegel will step back in. Here the 2-1 swung on and hammered in towards left field, going back into the dugout. Dylan Schlegel hits it into the bullpen, excuse me, as that's a solo shot for the center fielder. Make it 2-0 Black Bears, eerily similar to Sam Miller's homer just last night, as Black Bears double the lead here in the second inning. Now bring up Kahanu Martinez for the Black Bears. First pitch in to him. In there for strike one, the outside half. It's Martinez on the season, batting 0-8-7. As that next pitch low for ball one. He's battled a little bit of an injury, but has come back in recent days to rejoin the lineup for Tim Garland and his Black Bears team. So now the 1-1-2 down in the inning. That's a ball low for ball two to the Hawaii native. As Martinez steps back in, Wall comes set with the delivery outside for ball three. Now quickly in a 3-1 count as Martinez will step back in. Wall trying to get it out of this inning after the solo shot to Dylan Schlegel. Here the 3-1. Swung on, hit over towards second base. Good scoop play there and throw over in time for out number three. Crapel makes the play to retire the side. It's 2-0 for the Black Bears. We go to the top of the third inning. We'll be back after this break right here on U92 The Moose.
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1: Welcome back into the ballpark as the pepperoni roll race is just finished, and Pepperoni and Cheese Patty takes home the W today. Three wins now for Patty on this season, one for Hank and Dave apiece through five races now. And as we're back here at the ballpark for the top of the third, Crapel, Heckelman, and Montañez due up for the Ironbirds, as it'll be Crapel the first of the three. Trying to get some offense going here. Crapel will dig in to face McKinney. Has been fire throughout his start today. First pitch in there for a strike. McKinney, five strikeouts through his first six batters faced. Something that is very impressive, to say the absolute least, for a pitcher. Is now here the 0-1, the pitch in. That's in there, called strike two. Crapel will take his time before digging back in. Quickly, in an 0-2 count. Normal infield depth, the pitch in, swung on foul back in the netting. The count will remain at 0-2 after the foul ball. As McKinney will get his sign from his catcher, Sylvester. And now comes set. Here comes the 0-2. Outside for ball one. Just a little bit. Two out. They're on the outside to the lefty bat. Crapel. And back with that sinker there. Did McKinney. Now the 1-2. Swung on, foul, back in the netting. We'll keep it at as it is. Here on the 1-2. Pop Goes the Weasel plays here in the ballpark. Love the performance. And now the 1-2. Crapel sets in. McKinney comes set here with the delivery. That's low in the dirt for ball two. As McKinney gets a new ball, Crapel takes his time to get back into the batter's box.

0: Delivery outside, ball three, full count. Duke Crapel, the full count. Now to the left-hander. 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Swung on, fouled. Over towards the Black Bears dugout. We'll stay at 3-2. Jaws theme plan. Very good early horror movie. 3-2 once again here. McKinney comes, sets, and fires. Swung on and missed. Strike three. Crapel goes down swinging. So now that's six strikeouts for the right-hander to get the first out of the inning.
1: The designated hitter, number 17, Brian Heckelman.
0: I'll bring up Brian Heckelman. Designated hitter today, right-handed batter. Kenny comes set. First pitch of the at-bat, fouled off back in the netting. Heckelman taking his time. Now digs back in. The 0-1. Up high for ball one. From McKinney. Sat down all seven batters so far he's seen for the Ironbirds. Second baseman Martinez playing a little bit deeper out into very shallow left center. It's now the 1-1. He did go there on the swing, couldn't hold it back. It'll move to 1-2 the count. As Heckelman will step back in. Here on the 1-2. Stood up, stance, facing Colin McKinney. The delivery in. Swung on, fouled, right side out of play. Out of the stadium. As we'll do the count again. Heckelman steps back in. McKinney comes set, gets his sign from Sylvester. Here the 1-2. High for ball two. Really dialed up the heat there, 95 miles an hour from Colin McKinney. Almost 40 pitches in so far. Still cruising along. Through now the bottom of the Iron Bird order. Here comes the 2-2. Swung on, hit over towards third. Miller scoops it up, throws across the diamond. Good pick there in time for the out. Good pick from Ben Barrett. Makes that play. They're on the ground out. In time for out number two. So I'll bring up Lindsay Montanez, the catcher. On the season, batting 067. As McKinney will come set. First pitch in. Swung on and missed. Strike one, 94 miles an hour. Same infield depth as last at bat. Martinez playing a tiny bit deeper than the other infielders. As now the 0-1. That's outside for ball one. One apiece, the count. Near the 1-1. The pitch in. Inside. Four ball two to Montanez. Here on the 2-1. The delivery coming in. That's right in there for a strike. 95 miles an hour. Went back, looked like that was a stinker from McKinney. Now Montanez in a 2-2 count with two down in the inning. 2-2 delivery, swung on, hammered, but foul right side. Well out of play. Looks like that'll end up on the ridge. And so we'll do the 2-2 again. Fans excited here on the 2-2. The pitch in. High for ball three. Count moves to full. To Montanez. Here's 7:15. Nice weather out. Not too hot, not too cold. Just right, some would say. As a 3-2, McKinney delivers. Swung on, hit in towards left center. That'll drop in front of the center fielder, Schlegel, as the Ironbirds get their first hit from their nine-hole hitter. As that'll bring up the top of the lineup here with Chase Williams. Chase Williams does his normal. Comes into the box here. Runner on. Small lead at first. Now the first pitch in the at-bat inside for ball one. 94 miles an hour. One looked like the sinker. Williams steps in here with the pitch. Swung on, fouled left side over our heads. Count moves to one apiece for Williams. Williams, same as usual. Back to the pitcher. Bump on the chest, steps in. Now here with the 1-1. McKinney. Sets and deals, runner going. Sylvester throws down to second. Throw a little bit errant, tag not in time. As Montanez steals second base. As the last pitch was in there for a ball to Chase Williams. Count moved to 2-1. As Williams steps back in, McKinney gets a sign. 50th pitch of the day for McKinney upcoming. Now the delivery. Swung on, hit in towards left field. Going back into foul territory. As catch will be made there in left field. Almost there at that brick wall to end the inning. Good catch there from Ty Daly. Two retire to the side. Black Bears strand a runner for the Ironbirds. Still 2-0. We'll go bottom of the third. Stay tuned right here on U92 The Moose.
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3: 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I'm so glad it's getting warmer in Morgantown. 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
4: Me too. 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
4: 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I found this link online for the Morgantown 311 system.
3: No, dude, like, I really need to go to the hospital.
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3: Can we please go to the hospital now?
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5: This PSA was brought to you by the multimedia writing students of West Virginia University.
0: Welcome back into the ballpark. Bottom of the third we go. Due up, Henny Miller Barrett, the three for the Black Bears.
1: Leading off the third
0: pitch in there for a strike. Led off the game with a single. Is Henny. Now steps back in here on the 0-1. The pitch in. Low for ball one in the dirt. This count moves it even to one apiece. Henny stood up to all the 1-1 delivery. Outside for ball two from Finnegan Wall. Wall, the right-hander. Only allowed one earned run so far throughout the day. The 2-1. That's in there and a hit Henny. There on the back as Henny will take a leanoff hit by pitch walk to bring up the third baseman, Sam Miller.
1: Third baseman, Sam Miller.
0: Miller, 0-for-1 today with a fielder's choice, eventually came around to score. Henny with a solid lead there at first. First pitch into Miller. Outside for ball one. Miller back in. Henny takes a small lead. 40th pitch now. 41st, excuse me, coming in from Finnegan Wall. Pitch in. That one's hit in towards right center. Chasing back the center fielder. Makes the catch in time. Just shy of the warning track. As Henny will retreat back to first base. Skoronski there. Four out, number one.

0: for one today with a single. As he'll face his first pitch of this at bat from Finnegan Wall. That one coming in high for ball one. Here, one down in the inning. Barrett back in the box. Wall sets and deals. Swung on, fouled, looping back in towards the stands. Fan might go back with home with a souvenir. That was a dream of mine when I was a kid. Still, to this day, a dream of mine. I would love to go to a baseball game and actually get a ball. Remember one time I went to a Pirates game with a couple buddies a year or so back, and ball came up our way, but landed a couple rows short of us. Unfortunately, brought my glove and everything. I was ready to make a play, but didn't end up needing it. So now the 1-1 here for Ben Barrett. The pitch in from Wall. Swung on. Hit in towards right field. Going out in towards foul territory. That'll land on the berm. Stay in the berm. As that'll move the count to 1-2. Here for the first baseman. Florida native. Henny with a slight lead at first base. It's now the 1-2 pickoff over to first, not in time. Back safely. Barrett will dig back in. Once again, Henny off with a slight lead at first base. Wall gets a sign. Now comes set and deals. That's grounded, chopped over. Wall looking to make the play. Throw goes errant wide past the first baseman as runners now will get to second and third respectively as Henny was going on the pitch. Got over to second and advanced to third on the throw as Barrett will park at second base off the error from Finnegan Wall. Walker Barron, the designated hitter today for the Black Bears. So dig in here. Barron on his day, 0-0. Had a sack fly that brought in a runner, that being Sam Miller, in that first inning. Infield in here, 2-1, only one out. Squeeze is potentially in play as Barron takes first pitch on the outer half for strike one. Nearly 0-1. Well, first pitch fastball there, painted on the outside half. Now will come set. Barron swings and goes towards third base. Foul. Play made there by manager Tim Garland. Throws it back towards the Black Bears dugout. It was great to see. Having a little bit of fun over there. Count moves to 0-2 with one down in the inning for the DH. Barron here, the pitch in, swung on straight to the shortstop, goes off his chest. Can't make the play at home, but makes the play at first for out number two. Barron retired on a ground out, but that'll score the runner, Henny. As now make it 3-0 Black Bears here in the bottom of the third inning. So I'll bring up Isaac Waksman, the right fielder.
1: The right fielder, Isaac Waksman.
0: 0-1 today with a high fly out into shallow right field to the second baseman. Ended up coming back and making the play on it. And his first pitch in, that's hit in towards right center. This time the right fielder coming in makes the catch for out number three to end the inning. Through three frames, it's 3-0 Black Bears. We'll hit a break and come back with more baseball right here on U92 The Moose.
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0: Kendrick Family Ballpark. Top of the fourth inning, we stand. Black Bears up 3-0 in this one over the Ironbirds. As McKinney will face Quarles, Quigley, and Skoronski, the three batters do. As it's been a relatively simple game so far for McKinney. Cruising through batters, only let up one hit. As the home plate umpire will come in to chat with pitcher and catcher here before this inning gets started. Quarles will lead things off. Bishop Quarles playing right today. Quarles 0 for 1 with a strikeout. Lefty will stand and dig in. New pitcher in, Dylan Menino in the pitch. First pitch high for ball one. As Menino comes in for relief after 3 solid innings from Colin McKinney, 6-4 righty out of O'Fallon, Illinois. Now here the 1-0. Swung on and missed. Went inside with the heat. As Menino evens the count up at one apiece.

0: between the first and second baseman. That'll trickle into the outfielder. Right fielder Isaac Waksman scoops that one up. Leadoff single here for Bishop Quarles. Gets the Ironbirds going here in the top of the fourth.
1: Third baseman Anthony Quigley.
0: Bring up Anthony Quigley. 0 for 1 with a strikeout. Steps in, first pitch from Menino. Swing on, hit foul, right side out of play. In towards the stands as no one makes a play on that one. A couple of the members of the Field of Dreams team were looking to make the play, now taking their anger out on the table. Really unpleased with the fact they couldn't snag that one. So now the 0-1, and that's inside for ball one. Here Quigley in a 1-1 count, no down in the inning. After a leadoff single from Bishop Quarles. Menino gets the sign, comes, sets, and deals outside for ball two.

0: third baseman. The pitch in, runner going. Pitch is inside. Throw from Sylvester, not in time. As pretty easily, Bishop Quarles steals second. Now get a runner into scoring position. Pitch was a ball, so move the count to 3-1. To the third baseman, Anthony Quigley. Double play now out of order for the Black Bears. And 3-1, pitch in. High for ball four. Anthony Quigley gets on with a walk. Is now the Ironbirds threatening here. Two on, nobody out. Bring up the center fielder, Josh Skoronski. Overwhelmed the strikeout.
1: Center fielder, Josh Skoronski.
0: Skoronski, even after the strikeout, still batting 308. Now's a big opportunity here to get the Ironbirds on the board. The first pitch coming in. That one's laced over and towards the right berm out of play for strike one. And Skoronski will step back in after the loud foul ball. Next one in on the 0-1. Swung on and missed. Quickly down 0-2 is Josh Skoronski. Dylan Molino trying to get through this batter and get through the inning with no harm done. Menino gets a sign and comes set. The 0-2 delivery outside for ball one. Coming at 95 miles an hour. Showing a four-seam cutter so far in this at-bat. Menino comes set. Skoronski ready to go. Seven counting on the pitch clock. Both runners out to solid leads. The pitch in, swung on, hit high into right field. Going in towards foul territory, coming in as it'll just be out of reach. There for the first baseman, Ben Barrett. Tried to stretch the arm out over the wall out there and right field into the berm. But if his arm was 12 feet long, he could have made the play. If he had stretchy arms, but unfortunately, for Ben Barrett, he does not have a superpower. As the count will stay at 1-2. Here, Menino comes set. Now the delivery, both runners going on the pitch in the dirt. Both runners safely advance on the double steal. As double play out of order, the count will move to 2-2. And the Ironbirds knocking on the door. Trying to open this game up. Get themselves on the board and get back into it. Here on the 2-2, Menino gets the sign, comes set, the delivery outside, ball three. Count moves full. As a walk would load the bases, force out right now only at first. The walk loads the bases, gets a forced out at every base. Which could potentially play into the hand of the Black Bears if it gets to that situation. As now the 3-2. Inside, ball four. Skoronski walks, back-to-back walks. Issued by the Black Bears right-hander, Dylan Menino. As now Eni Hurtado will come out and have a chat on the mound. Next up, Colin Priest for the Ironbirds. Priest 0-for-1 today. With a pop out. Now with a big chance to do some real damage here for the Ironbirds. Represents currently in the game the leading run for the Ironbirds as he was able to drive in all three runners. It'll be 3-0, but if it's home run, then it's 4-3. As a big time opportunity here for the first baseman. Batting 139 on the season.

0: Griffin for his second at-bat of the day. With a big chance to do some big damage for the Ironbirds here in the fourth. First pitch into him. That's in there, called strike one. Just hitting that inside corner. There's Menino. Now the 0-1 from Menino to Priest. Outside for ball one. 89 miles an hour. Count moves even at 1-1 for the first baseman. All runners ready, awaiting for some action. So now the next one, high for ball two. Dialed the heat up there with the Menino. 93 miles an hour. Some activity in the Black Bears bullpen as well as Saberdeen's. Potential pitching change might be in the wings for the Black Bears if Menino's not able to get out of this. It's now the 2-1. Swung on back our way off the netting. You know, I was talking to manager Tim Garland earlier about that and saying how it's very rare that a ball will come back into one of the booths. And that's a situation where if the netting was not there, that's coming right back in my face. As now the 2-2, I always said, bring your glove. But when you don't bring your glove, the ball always magically comes your way. The 2-2 inside. Count moves full on the ball. As a walk would bring in a runner. Something you want to avoid here if you're Dylan Menino. Your full count, big time action pitch. Against left-handed first baseman. Pitch in. Inside. Ball four looks like it hit him. As Menino will take the trot to first base. Runner comes in. Whether that was a walk or a hit by pitch doesn't exactly matter. We'll rule it as a hit by pitch. As the Ironbirds get on the board here in the fourth inning, it's 3-1 Black Bears. And now manager Tim Garland will come walk out and call to the bullpen. Motion to bring in the right-hander. So we'll hit a break here for this pitching change. When we come back, we'll have the rest of the top of the fourth and more from Kendrick Family Ballpark right here on U92 The Moose.
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0: New pitcher on for the Black Bears. It's number 37, Miles Smith, the right-hander out of Flintville, Tennessee. Plays collegiately at Kansas State. As he'll get an opportunity here in this one. Try and right the ship. As base is still loaded, still nobody out. Ironbirds attack on a runner. It's still 3-1, though, for the Black Bears. Smith spent two seasons at Walter State Community College before transferring into Kansas State for the 2025 and 2026 seasons. Last season had a 7 ERA, allowed 33 hits and 27 earned runs, and just shy of 35 innings pitched. As he'll step into a high-stress scenario. As shortstop J.T. Taylor will dig in. His First at bat resulted in a strikeout. See what will happen here. Right now, game really up in the air. Blackbear still holds the lead, but one swing in the bat could completely change the look of this game. As Taylor will look to do just that for his Iron Birds team. Taylor digs in, first pitch from Smith inside for ball one. Went 93 miles an hour there from the right-hander. Smith, 6 foot, 180. As now, next one in, swung on and missed. Count moves to one apiece. As Taylor will take a second step out of the box. Taylor here on the 1-1. Force out at any base. The pitch in from Smith, swung on and missed. Really dialed up the heat there, 93 miles an hour. Blew it right by him. So now the count moves to 1-2.

0: 2-2 pitch in, swung on, popped up. Looks like that's going to go out of play as that'll ride all the way onto the roof through the air. Count will stay at 1-2. Here, Miles Smith trying to collect the first out of the inning and get the Black Bears out of serious danger. After two walks and hit by pitch, Del Menino loaded the bases as well as a single that started things off in the inning for the Ironbirds. Smith will 1-2, big lead there at third, just dancing around. Here's Quigley playing some real mind games as now the pitch coming in high for ball two. Third baseman Miller not covering the bag, but might want to look to doing that if Quigley takes another big lead. Looks like he'll stay planted for the time being. So now the 2-2 comes in high up in the air. Will it stay in play for Sylvester? Has that one at the netting, and that'll go out of play. Reach up in the beginning rows down below. As he'll stay at 2-2 here for the shortstop. Making the most of this at-bat, now going to pitch 7. Here in this at-bat, Miles Smith against JT Taylor. Fans hungry for a strikeout. Smith comes, sets, and deals. A 2-2 swung on, hit straight back to the shortstop. Can't glove it off a one-hop. That'll score one run. Two runs coming around now to score as the Ironbirds, just like that, tie this thing up at 3 apiece. As a two-run single from JT Taylor makes things even between the Ironbirds and the Black Bears. Ryan Crapel up to bat. His first time around, struck out. So he'll step in here. Still two on, nobody out in the inning. As Miles Smith comes set, first pitch of the at-bats outside for ball one. Smith, no earned runs on his tally as both runners inherited to Dylan Menino. Only one more inherited runner on the base paths as that next pitch down in for ball two. Smith has a runner of his own on the base paths, that being the shortstop JT Taylor after that two RBI single. Knotted this thing up at 3 apiece here on the top of the fourth. Smith gets his sign, comes set, 2-0. That's in there, called strike one, 93 miles an hour. Dialing up the heat there to Ryan Crapel. Crapel steps back in here with a 2-1. Both runners solid leads, no one covering the bags as that one's grounded over towards the first baseman. Barrett, no play at either base, will go to first to record the first out of the inning. As Barrett looked for a potential double play, but just a little bit too far out of reach. As I'll go down as ground out for out number one of the inning, bring up Brian Heckelman, the designated hitter. Still 3-3, but runners both now into scoring position. Off that grounder to first. Heckelman on his day, 0-for-1. With the ground out to the third baseman, Sam Miller. First pitch into him with the at-bat. That's lined up over the head of the first baseman. One runner will come in to score. Second runner rounding home. Throw way in time. Sylvester tags him out at the plate. As Taylor tried to round third and come in to score. But a good throw in from right field from Isaac Waksman guns them down for out number two.
1: The catcher, Lacey Montanez.
0: As Montanez, the catcher, digs in. 1-for-1 today. single and a stolen base. As a score now 4-3 Aberdeen. First pitch into the at-bat. In there, called strike 192 miles an hour. To Montanez, the catcher. It's now Smith. Comes set here in the 0-1 to pitch in. Swung on, foul back towards first base side. Montanez, 6'200", plays collegiately at Miami-Dade Junior College. Montanez. Trying to extend this long inning for the Ironbirds here in the top of the fourth. It's now the pitch in, outside for ball one. Montanez steps back in here for the 1-2. Fastball changeup showed so far from Smith. It's now the 1-2. Swung on, fouled left side, out of play. Count will stand still. Heckelman retreating back to first base. Had a solid jump there. Didn't go, but on a pitch in the air, on a ball batted into the air, he'll run. It's now not too big of a lead for the DH. Next pitch in. Swung on and missed. Montanez goes down swinging as Smith records a strikeout to end the top of the fourth. Aberdeen plate four. It's 4-3 Aberdeen as we go into the bottom of the fourth. Black Bears back after that right after this.
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0: Back inside the ballpark for the bottom of the fourth. Up to bat for the Black Bears. Sylvester, Dally, and Schlegel, 3-2. As see what happens here. Ironbirds look like they got a new pitcher on the mound potentially.
1: As
0: Stillwalt, Sylvester coming up to bat, 0-1 with a strikeout. So he'll dig in. First pitch swung on and fouled back to the backstop from the catcher, Sylvester. Plays collegially at Arizona. Has been a consistent bat so far here for the Black Bears. That next one grounded over towards short. Taylor scoops, fires across a diamond in time for out number one. As I'll bring up Ty Dally. Dally on his day, 0-1 with a flyout.
1: Thank you.
0: 4-3 game. Black Bears had the lead as first pitch swinging from Dallas. Swung on and missed, 81 miles an hour. You're now down on 0-1. Next pitch in. In there, strike two on that inner half to the left-handed batter. Call time, take a second. Get his head back in for the 0-2 count. Here now, the quick 0-2 outside for ball one. Now Dally steps back in. Wall now into his fourth inning of work. As the next pitch in, that's outside for ball two. Good eye there from Ty Dally. This count moves even. Next pitch in, that's low in the dirt. Ball three, count moves full. Here for the left fielder. And a step back in with a 3-2 count, one down in the inning. In the bottom of the fourth. Pitch in, that's low in the dirt. Ball four, Dally walks. Get a runner on here with one down in the fourth inning. Yes, that'll bring up Dylan Schlegel. His last at-bat, quite a loud one. Home run in towards the left field bullpen. The away bullpen is. He gave the Black Bears another run on the board. This will step back in. His home run traveled 386 feet. First pitch into him, lays down a bunt. Pitcher Wall scoops, fires over to first in time, makes the play. Made sure to take his time with this one as the last one that came back to him ended up being an errant throw. As Schlegel out, advances the runner to second base. That'll bring up Cajano Martinez playing second base today. He is 0-for-1. Here to face Finnegan Wall. First pitch into him, swung on and missed. Went 91 miles an hour high. Martinez couldn't catch up. Schlegel's at bat will go down as a sacrifice bunt to advance the runner, Ty Dally, to second base. Now Martinez with a runner in scoring position, an opportunity to score and potentially level this thing up. It's Martinez. In the box, ready to go here with the 0-1. The pitch coming in outside for ball one.